0: just missed that. That was a curveball, too.
1: Yep. Christian Walker, the batter. Walker popped up to third base his last time up on a curve. Pretty good lefty from Hawaii back in the 80s with the Mets, wasn't there? Breaking balls in the dirt. It's one ball and no strikes.
0: Sid Fernandez.
1: Yeah.
0: Cantillo is not quite as thick as Sid was in his prime.
1: They can both spin it pretty well.
0: Oh, yeah. Sid Fernandez had that great curveball, too.
1: 1-0 pitch is a fastball. Just missed the inside corner. It's 2-0.
0: And Sid Fernandez, he had that deception. It looked like the ball was coming out of his jersey.
1: Yeah. He was doing something that a lot of teams kind of crave now.
0: Right.
1: That low release point.
0: Uh-huh.
1: Guardians lead 3-1. Here's the pitch. A check swing. Did he go? He did not. Checking with the first base umpire. That's Edwin Moscoso over there.
0: That was close.
1: Yep. I love the 3-0 green light in a situation like this. See if Walker can get a good pitch to hit. And a timeout's called. Astros started last inning off with three straight singles. That's been their only base runner so far. All right, 3-0 to Walker. Here's the pitch. It's a strike. Toward the outer third of the plate at 94 miles per hour. It's the closest thing to a fastball count there is these days, of course, 3-0. It's about 90%. Here's the 3-1. And it's upstairs, ball four. So a two-out walk. Walker reaches. That'll bring up Isak Paredes. Paredes singled sharply to left field his last time up. So far, 15 games in June, Paredes has an OPS around 960. Really good. Starting to heat up. First pitch, breaking ball is low and away. Guardians lead by two. Walker's on first with two outs. Here's the 1-0 pitch. Big curve, misses high, 2-0. Guardians have only needed five starting pitchers this year. The Astros, on the other hand, 13. Here's the 2-0. Curve, swing and a miss. Paredes swings through that curve on a 2-0 count.
0: Yeah, you have the teams that have used the most starting pitchers in the big leagues, tied for the most. The Astros tied with Colorado. And the Guardians, the only team that has stayed with the same starting five all season to this point.
1: 2-1 pitch is launched high in the air toward the rafters to left. That's going to end up in the seats, foul. Five rows deep as the left fielder, shortstop, and third baseman all on the warning track down the left field line. Watch it float into the stands. And it's a strike. It's 2-2. Paredes taps the plate with the end of his bat and now asks for timeout. He's got yellow cleats. Talking about Paredes. Yellow batting gloves. A yellow sleeve on his left arm. A yellow wrist guard and hand pad. And a yellow elbow guard. Here's the 2-2. Breaking ball in the dirt, 3-2. Paredes has a full count. Walker will get a head start on first base. With Altuve on deck. Cantillo works on the third base side of the rubber, comes set at the chest. Here's the pitch. Curveball, and it's dribbled foul to the left. Tony Parascica, third base coach for the Astros, has it. Did Parascica play for Cleveland?
0: Yes, he did.
1: That's what I thought.
0: Yeah, he and I were talking about that yesterday. He was there for part of the 91 and 92 seasons. He was talking about some of the guys who he was teammates with, Carlos Baerga, Sandy Alomar Jr.
1: 3-2. Hit into left field. Is that going to carry to Kwan? It does. Left fielder makes the catch about cap high for the third out of the inning. And the Astros will strand a runner. We'll go to the fourth inning at Daikin Park. It's the Guardians 3 and the Astros 1.
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0: 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Although there's no sure way to prevent prostate cancer, most prostate cancers can be found early through screening. 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Houston Methodist is the official healthcare provider for the Houston Astros. Houston Methodist leading medicine. 3-1 lead for Cleveland. We're in the top of the fourth inning. 4-5-6 in the order for the Guardians, beginning with Rhys Hoskins. He's 0-for-1, grounded out his last time up. Spencer Arrighetti has 46 pitches so far. Here's the pitch here. Curveball lands in there for strike one.
1: It's being challenged.
2: Cleveland batter is challenging the call of strike.
1: He's going to lose, Hoskins.
0: They have cut the bottom of the strike zone.
1: Yeah, it looked like it did.
0: Yep, half on, half off.
2: Call is confirmed. Cleveland has one remaining challenge.
0: Seems like there's a good time to do it and there's a bad time to do it.
1: Yeah, first pitch of an inning.
0: Yeah.
1: Early in a game.
0: Here's the 0-1. Catches the outside corner. Checked his swing, but it's 0-2.
1: Yeah, that's a situation. First pitch of the fourth inning. You want to be like 95% sure you're going to win it.
0: That pitch should have bounced.
1: Right.
0: Here's the 0-2. Got him. Upstairs with Cheese. He gets Hoskins on three pitches. That's his fifth strikeout. One away here in the fourth. Here's Sneeman. Steeman, the third baseman, struck out his last time up. 221 average with 6 homers. Paredes in at third base. First pitch changeup, and he swings through it. Astros down by 2, top of the fourth inning. Arrighetti, the leg kick. Here's the pitch, misses low. Yadier Diaz, this is the third game in a row he's caught, right?
1: Second, Vasquez caught the day before the off day.
0: Okay. Down on one knee behind the plate. Here's the 1-1. Breaking ball, sliced down the left field line, foul.
1: When I asked Joe Espada yesterday about Yiner catching Tetsuya Amai for the first time this year, he mentioned that this was part of his progression too. He wanted him to catch back-to-back games for the first time.
0: 1-2 is a curveball, and that's chopped foul to the right. And we're trickling towards Sandy Alomar, their first base coach.
1: And imagine with the day game tomorrow after the night game, we'll see Christian Vasquez back there.
0: Here's the 1-2 to Sneeman. Arrighetti's delivery. It's a weak ground ball. The first baseman, Christian Walker, he'll take it himself for the second out of the inning. Arrighetti was there just in case. That's a 3 unassisted. There's 2 outs for Khalil Watson, who's 0-for-7 to start his career. Struck out his last time up. Batted in the second and fourth inning yesterday as well. So 2 at-bats yesterday, and he struck out both times. Batting from the left side. First pitch, breaking ball, misses inside. So 0-for-7 so far as a big leaguer with 5 strikeouts. Here's the 1-0. Missed off the plate outside. It's 2-0. Watson, a former infielder, now playing outfield for the Guardians for the last year and a half. There's a strike, and it's 2-1.
1: Yeah, last year played at AA and AAA, and that was his first season not playing any infield.
0: Want to make a good play on Christian Walker in the gap yesterday. Here's the pitch. Skies it. Center field, Jake Myers is going to give way to Bryce Matthews in left field in the gap in left center field. And the left fielder makes the catch for the third out. So four in a row retired now for Eric Geddy. And we'll go to the bottom of the fourth inning at Dykem Park. Guardians with a 3-1 lead. Now this from your local station.
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0: for your Houston Astros. Second baseman number 27, Jose Altuve.
1: Jose Altuve will start things off for the Astros, singled in his first at-bat. Guardians lead 3-1, couple of homers for Cleveland. Altuve singled in the second, headed towards center field, hitting over 300 in his career against the Guardians. First pitch curve, and he pulls it into left field. That's a base hit. Altuve racing for second, perhaps. He's going to go, and he is out.
2: No, that was not a good decision.
1: That throw coming in from Kwan in left field in plenty of time, and Altuve slid right into the tag.
2: Yeah, Kwan got to it quickly. He has a good arm. Play was in front of Altuve. Just not a good idea, especially leading off an inning.
1: So when you round first base and that ball's in left field, you would think you'd look out there and see where the ball is and where the left fielder is, because Kwan has a good reputation of being accurate with throws. First pitch to Yainer Diaz is in there for strike one.
2: Yeah, it's not, you know, how sometimes there'll be an outfielder in left where you're, okay, this is a guy you want to take a chance on. That's not Kwan. Like you said, an accurate arm.
1: Here's the 0-1. Curveball, a feeble swing and a miss, 0-2. Yeah, sometimes you go if that plays behind you and you don't see where the fielder is, mm-hmm. But I think Jose just assumed that was going to be a double off the bat. 0-2 pitch, curveball, bounced toward the third baseman, Steeman. He's got it, and a good, accurate throw to first base. Gets Yainer Diaz for the second out.
2: Man, those outs on the bases can really change the complexion of innings. You think about the Guardians. I mean, they did skip the two-run home run from Manzardo in the third, but inning might have looked different if Patrick Bailey hadn't gotten thrown out by Jake Myers trying to go first to third.
1: Yeah. When you look at base running numbers, not just stolen bases, the Astros rank last in the American League. First pitch to Cam Smith is low. Cam flew out to left field his first time up. 3-1 lead for Cleveland. Smith with 7 homers, 26 RBIs. Here's the pitch, blasted foul into the upper deck down the left field line, similar to one of those fouls he hit yesterday, too.
2: That's right.
1: .667 OPS for Cam Smith. 1-1 pitch is in the dirt. 2-1. Cantillo out of the stretch. Here's the 2-1. Curve, swing and a miss. He's got a sharp breaking ball. Boy, they can come up with some pitching, can't they?
2: Cleveland?
1: Yeah. Here's the 2-2. Breaking ball in the dirt. Did he go? He did not. Checking with the first base umpire. It was pretty close.
2: And when you think about it, it's really smart, considering where the Guardians are resources-wise.
1: Yeah.
2: You know, pitching is the most expensive commodity to acquire in free agency.
1: Here's a 3-2. Curveball. That's a grounder to the left side of the infield. Doing a little pirouette is Schneeman, and a good throw gets Cam Smith by a full step for the third out of the inning. So score that 5-3. We'll go to the fifth inning now. Guardians with a 3-1 lead over the Astros.
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2: 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Guardians with a 3-1 lead over the Astros as we start the fifth inning. Spencer Arrighetti back to work, facing the bottom third of Cleveland's order. Stephen Kwan stands in, grounded out his first time up. Paredes in on the grass at third, a few steps. 58 pitches for Arrighetti, 41 of them strikes. Right-hander delivers. And that's in there for a strike, starting him off with a cut fastball. Two home runs allowed by Arrighetti. Travis Bazzana hit his first pitch of the game for their leadoff homer. And Kyle Manzardo, two-run homer in the third. First two home runs he's allowed this year to left-handed hitters. 0-1. That's inside, and that got the back foot of Kwan. And he hopped around for a moment. Now we'll jog down to first base. Got hit by that curveball.
1: Arrighetti's hit his share.
2: So, leadoff man on for Patrick Bailey, who singled his first time up. Paredes creeps in at third once again. By the way, that's the pitch on the way. There's a strike on the outside corner, but the cutter. That's the 11th hit batter for Arrighetti. That ties him for second most in the majors. Anthony Kay of the White Sox, 13 hit batters, and Cade Cavalli of the Nationals also has hit 11. Oh, one. Way outside with the cutter, and it's a one ball, one strike count.
1: Just keep it low. Get that ground ball. Bailey's a good double play candidate. You need to roll one over towards second base.
2: Pitch on the way. And that's popped foul and out of play off to the left. Join the Astros Buddies Club presented by HEB, official kids club of the Houston Astros. 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Bailey waiting for a 1-2. Kwan off first, throw over to first. Kwan back with a dive. He has three steals and four attempts on the year. Arrighetti comes set, hands below the belt. Delivers to Bailey. Whacked foul back to the screen. Series concludes tomorrow afternoon, a 1-10 start. Highway Tongue for the Astros against Slade Ciccone of Cleveland. And the Astros hit the road for 7. 3 in Toronto, 4 in Detroit. 1-2. And that is just off the outside corner. Maybe a little low. It's 2-2. Nobody out, man on for Cleveland. Top of the fifth, Guardians leading 3-1, 2-2. And that's lined over Pena's head and into center, a base hit. Down to second goes Kwan. Patrick Bailey's 2-for-2, and the Guardians have two men on with nobody out.
1: They wanted to freeze Bailey inside with the heater, but he didn't get it in there. Left it right down the middle of the plate, basically.
2: Yeah, Diaz goes to the mound before Petey Halpin stands in. This mound visit brought to you by Insperity, the official HR sponsor of the Houston Astros. The right moves help teams succeed. How you HR matters. All the infielders now are going to join in on this meeting. One thing to keep in mind about Halpin, really good speed, not easy to double up.
1: He's going to be bunting, though, I think.
2: That would make a lot of sense, number 9 hitter.
1: Yep.
2: So everybody heads back to their respective positions. Both Paredes and Walker in at the corners.
1: So if he bunts it down toward third, it's a read for Isak Paredes on whether or not Eric Geddy can get to it first.
2: Middle infielder's back, shaded to pull. Left-handed hitter is ready. Shows bunt, pitch on the way, and it's bunted foul behind home. Walker was crashing aggressively from first base, and it's nothing and one to Halpin. Petey Halpin wears number 0, like the Astros' Bryce Matthews. Kwan at second, Bailey at first. 3-1 Guardians, nobody out, top of the fifth. Halpin showing bunt, an inside move towards second, nothing doing there. Halpin not trying to hide his intentions at all.
1: Nope. It's a sacrifice, right? Yeah, he's trying to get out in front of home plate so he can keep this bunt fair.
2: Squares the 0-1. And bunted left side, charging Paredes. He throws to first with Altuve covering in time. Sacrifice is successful. Score it 5-4 as Kwan goes to third and Bailey to second. So Petey Halpin does his job and sets things up for the top of the order, beginning with Bezzana, who's 2-for-2 today with a homer. Had two hits yesterday as well.
1: So the Astros infielders come in, so they'll be coming home with this. With Kwan on third base, who has decent speed, not great speed.
2: Both of Bezzana's hits today off Arrighetti fastballs. Pitch on the way. Curveball snaps in for a strike, nothing in one.
1: Yeah, go to your best pitch here, right?
2: That's right. Bezzana, first overall pick in the draft 2 years ago out of Oregon State, native of Sydney, Australia. 0-1. Swing and a miss at the curve, and it's nothing at two.
1: Good sharp breaker. And you could throw it in the strike zone and get a swing and a miss at a good contact man like Bezzana. You know you've got something special, and he does. Arrighetti's got a great curve.
2: Spot where you really want to get the strikeout. 0-2. Curveball again. This time Bezzana taps it foul off his front leg.
1: A little pressure goes with being the first pick in the draft, doesn't it?
2: Sure does. First ever second baseman to be drafted first overall.
1: Really?
2: That's the position he played his entire career at Oregon State, where he set a school record with 45 homers over his 3 years. 0-2. Missed off the plate away with a changeup, 1-2. Bezzana, the Pac-12 Player of the Year in 2024. He had 407 with 28 homers in 60 games. And had nearly twice as many walks as he did strikeouts. Runners lead off second and third. Infield in, one out, the 1-2. And Bezzana lifts this to right center and deep. Back on it is Smith, and he will watch that one go into the Astros' bullpen. A two-homer game for Travis Bezzana. This one a three-run shot, and the Guardians have a 6-1 lead. Bezzana's seventh of the year. He got a sweeper right down the middle.
1: All 9 runs. Now for the Guardians in this series so far come via the home run.
2: They'll get Diaz out to the mound. And that was a 1-2 pitch as well. of the sweeper. And now Josh Miller will join this conference.
1: Doing three sweepers in that at bat, Bizana made the adjustment. Sweeper stays more on the same plane. The curveball has more depth to it. Thought he might go to that pitch.
2: Yeah, I'm sure Arrighetti will tell you that was not at all where he wanted that 1-2 pitch. Right down the middle. So three home runs hit by the Guardians today. Two of them by Bizana.
1: Arrighetti had only given up three home runs in his first 11 starts this year. Now three tonight.
2: And all of those were to right-handers. All three today by lefties. Here's Kyle Manzardo. He hit a two-run homer in the third. Put the Guardians on top. Arrighetti delivers, and that misses outside. One out, 6-1 Guardians, top of the fifth. Arrighetti delivers. There's a strike on the outside corner with a cut fastball. 75 pitches now for Spencer. One delivery. Breaking ball strike, 1-2. And home run by Bizana really taking the air out of this building. Here comes a 1-2. Swing and a miss. Got him on the slow curveball. Arrighetti gets his sixth strikeout. And they're two away.
1: And he shook to get to that pitch. He didn't want to throw that sweeper. Wanted to throw that curveball. It had more downward action.
2: Now it's Brian Rocchio. He's grounded out and flied out. Arrighetti with the delivery. Bounced foul behind home. Astros trying to win their third series in a row. Started this homestand, taking 2 out of 3 from the Detroit Tigers. Won 2 out of 3 in Kansas City to conclude their last road trip. 0-1. That's hit in the left. Back on it, Matthews. Makes the catch a step shy of the warning track to retire the side. But damage done by the Guardians. Travis Bizana, his second home run of the game, is a 3-run shot. And after 4.5, Guardians 6, Astros 1.
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2: 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Cleveland Guardians with a 6-1 lead over the Astros. As we start the home fifth inning, Jake Meyers will lead it off against Joey Cantillo. Struck out against Cantillo his last time. Lefty has struck out three. He's allowed four hits, all singles. He's walked one and finds himself in the lead. First pitch to Meyers. And that's at the knees for a strike with a slider, nothing in one. Cantillo trying to win back-to-back starts. Beat the Tigers last Saturday. 0-1. Swing and a miss at a changeup away, nothing in two. Gave up a run in five innings in that game against Detroit. That was after a three-start stretch in which he allowed 15 runs over 11 innings. Meyers uses his timeout, now back in the box. He's ready for an 0-2. The kick and the pitch. Curveball snaps in for strike three. Meyers down on three pitches. That's the fourth strikeout for Cantillo, and there's one away.
12: It's a big breaker, but it's also sharp. You don't see that combination very often as far as that curveball goes.
2: So one out, nobody on for Bryce Matthews. Struck out his first time up. Pitch on the way. And Matthews swings through a fastball, nothing in one. 93 on the heater to Matthews. There's a strike on the outside corner. Astros took two out of three from the Guardians in Cleveland. Need a win either today or tomorrow against Cleveland. They clinched the season series, which could matter. 0-2. That's in the dirt, 1-2. You think about potential tiebreakers for wild card spots.
12: Yep.
2: Astros really got hamstrung by that last year.
12: Right, that makes the series in Toronto and Detroit mean a little more, too. The Astros' next road trip.
2: 1-2. That is down and in, 2-2. Last year, the Astros finished 87-75, tied with the Tigers, 2-2. That's popped up, third base side foul territory over Schneeman by the coach's box. Makes the catch, two away. Tigers also had an 87-75 record last year, but the Astros lost a tiebreaker to the Tigers. And so Detroit went to the playoffs, got that third wild card spot, while the Astros went home. So two out, nobody on for Jeremy Pena, who has struck out and flied out to deep right center. Pitch on the way. And that's over for a strike, nothing in one. Then you think about the other side of that coin. The Toronto Blue Jays last year, they went 94-68. Same record as the Yankees, but they had the tiebreaker over the Yankees for the AL East. Swing and a miss, nothing in two. That gave them home field over the Yankees in the division series, which they won in four games. And, of course, Toronto getting all the way to seventh game of the World Series, losing to the Dodgers. Oh, two to Pena. Swing and a miss. Got him on the curveball. Pena goes down on three pitches in a 1-2-3 inning for Joey Cantillo, who has set down six in a row in seven of the last eight. We head to the six. Guardians six, Astros one.
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0: grounded out and struck out. Three home runs for the Guardians. Accounting for all six of their runs, Travis Pisana, two of the home runs. He's driven in four. 1-0. That zips in there for a strike, and it's 1-1 to Hoskins. By the way, there are congratulations in order for a member of the Astros family. Here's the 1-1. And that's drilled deep down the left field line. Ball is hooking, and it is foul. 1-2 to Hoskins. Jose Cruz, of course, beloved player, longtime coach, has his number retired. Well, his grandson made his big league debut yesterday. Trey Cruz with the Detroit Tigers did not play today. But 1-2 to Hoskins. That is high. And the Cruz family becomes the fifth three-generation family in baseball history. Three generations playing in the major leagues. Of course, Jose Jr. played for the Astros, among others. 2-2. That's in the dirt. Did he go around? No swing, says the first base umpire, Edwin Moscoso. Full count. But, I mean, how cool is that? Three generations of the Cruz family. Jose Sr., Jose Jr., and now Trey Cruz. And the Astros may see Trey Cruz next weekend when they're in Detroit. 3-2. That's hit foul and into the third deck behind home. 3-2 still.
1: Trecheo will stay in Detroit. I know he was there yesterday.
0: Yep.
1: For that game. I'm sure he'll stay there for when the Astros play there next weekend.
0: Jose Cruz Sr. still works for the Astros. Jose Cruz, two-time All-Star with the Astros, played here for 13 years. Swing and a miss, struck him out on a sweeper, down and away. Hoskins goes down. That's the seventh strikeout for Arrighetti, and there's one away. And Jose Cruz Jr., he was a pretty good player as well. Third overall pick in the draft, went to Rice. It was a 95 draft when he was selected third overall, played 12 seasons in the big leagues. Trey Cruz, he was a third round pick of the Tigers in 2020, also went to Rice. First pitch to Daniel Schneeman, and that's lifted to left field. Going over is Matthews toward the corner, and he makes the catch a step shy of the warning track, two out. And of course, it's not just those three in that family who've played in the big leagues. Jose Cruz Sr. had a couple of brothers who played in the majors. And Jose Cruz Jr., his brother Enrique Cruz, played in the minors for a while as well. So, I mean, you're talking about a baseball family through and through, that Cruz family. Of course, the younger Cruzes all growing up here in Houston. First pitch to Khalil Watson. There's a strike on the outside corner. Watson is struck out and flied out. Nate Pearson just started lightly tossing in the Astros' bullpen. Arrighetti at 88 pitches working in the sixth. Guardians leading 6-1. The 0-1 to Watson. Swing and a miss, went after a changeup down. The other three-generation families in baseball history, the Bells, the Boones, the Colemans, and the Hairstons. Five three-generation families now with the Cruz joining that. Cruz is joining that list. 0-2, did he go around on the pitch away? He did. Said the third base umpire, Hunter Wendelstadt. Watson down on strikes. Eighth strikeout for Arrighetti. Completes a 1-2-3 inning. And we go to the bottom of the sixth. Guardians 6, Astros 1.
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1: 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Joey Cantillo delivers to Yordan Alvarez, and it's over for a strike with a cutter. Yordan 0-2 with a ground out and a deep fly out to right. Came into this game with a 25-game on base streak and a 9-game hit streak. 0-1. And Alvarez smashes one pretty deep to right center. Back on it, Halpin onto the warning track. Has room, makes the catch. A step shy of the Astros' bullpen fence in right center for out number one. Yordan making a bid.
2: Sure did. Just got under that one. But a sweet swing twice. He's gone after this big curveball from Cantillo. Just barely missed.
1: Astros had three straight singles in the second. To start that inning, the last of which by Yiner Diaz scored Isak Paredes. That's the only run for the Astros, and they've only had two base runners since that second inning. Christian Walker swings through a changeup for strike one. Walker has popped out and walked today. Six runs, six hits for the Guardians. One run, four hits for the Astros. Neither team has been charged with an error. Middle game of this three-game series. Astros with the 9-3 win yesterday, 0-1. That's at the knees for a strike. Walker not so sure, but he's down in the count. 0-2, 94 on that fastball from Cantillo. That's about as hard as you'll see him throw one. Walker using his timeout here. Pulled foul at the third baseline between the bag and Tony Parascica. Nothing and two still.

0: Field shaded to pull. Cantillo delivers. Swing and a miss. Got a fastball by Walker. Six strikeouts for Cantillo, and there are two away. That's the first strikeout for Cantillo on his fastball. The others were on the curve.
1: They work hand in hand now, don't they?
0: Sure do.
1: Start thinking about one, you'll get the other.
0: Just 69 pitches for the lefty working in the six. Here's Isak Paredes, a single and a line out. He's also scored a run. First pitch, and that's pulled foul, third baseline, strike one. Looks like Nate Pearson will be next for the Astros. He's warming in the pen. Spencer Arrighetti has gone the distance to this point. Oh, one. Missed outside with the off-speed offering. Gets a ball into strike. That's at the knees for a strike, one and two. Astros winners of 16 of their last 26. Guardians losers of 11 of their last 17. One, two. Curveball, and that's lifted to right. Coming in, Watson waits for it, and he squeezes it cap high to retire the side. Eight in a row retired by Cantillo, and we're through six. Guardians six, Astros one.
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0: Well, it's lonesome in this old town. Everybody puts me down. I'm a face without a name.
1: Cleveland Guardians with a 6-1 lead over the Astros at Daikin Park, top of the seventh inning. New pitcher for Houston taking over for Spencer Arrighetti is Nate Pearson, the 29-year-old. Nate's pitched in 8 games so far with the Astros with a 2.79 ERA. 10 strikeouts in 9 2/3 innings. He'll face the bottom third of the lineup for Cleveland, beginning with Stephen Kwan. Interesting line for Arrighetti. 6 innings pitch, gave up 6 hits, 6 runs on 3 homers. No walks and 8 strikeouts. The 3 home runs match the total of home runs that he'd given up to this point of the season. First pitch to Kwan is a check swing strike. Kwan, like he was getting tied up on that pitch, so he stopped the swing. But it's 0-1. Left-handed batter. This pitch is a jam shot. A one hopper to Pena at shortstop. Low throw dug out by Walker for the first out.
2: What also makes it odd is, you know, 3 home runs allowed by Arrighetti. The Guardians, they're 25th in the majors in home runs. This is not like this is an offense that slugs a ton. They were able to do so at least often enough against Arrighetti today. Only the Padres have a lower slugging percentage than the Guardians.
1: Patrick Bailey, the catcher now. A couple of the homers by the second baseman, Travis Bazzana. Swing and a miss there on Bailey. Bailey with a pair of singles. 2-for-2. Pearson, the hardest thrower on the Astros team, averaging about 98 miles per hour on that fastball. Swing and a miss there. That one at 99.
2: Yeah, same pitch, same result.
1: 0-2 now to Bailey. Pearson, big right-hander. Delivers the pitch. Fastball is a little inside. That one at 100 miles per hour. Gives you an idea. He's 29 years old, has good extension. There's a slider. Here's the pitch. Breaking ball's outside. That was a curveball. Doesn't throw that pitch very often. Two-two pitch. Bounced and goes all the way to the screen. It's 3-2. That was a bad misfire.
2: Yeah, the fastball.
1: Rangers lost today in 10 innings in Arlington. San Diego 6-4.
2: Nathan Eovaldi got scratched before that game. He was supposed to start today for the Rangers. They had Mackenzie Gore start instead.
1: Second time he's been scratched this year, right?
2: Right.
1: Here's a tip foul. Bailey reaching for one.
2: Knee soreness, apparently.
1: Okay.
2: For Eovaldi. Gore wound up pitching well in the switcheroo, giving up a run over 6, even though the Rangers lost that game.
1: One out, nobody on. 3-2 pitch is tipped foul. Bailey stays alive. Let's pause 10 seconds for station ID on the Astros Radio Network.
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1: The Phillies lead the Mets right now 11-1. Kyle Schwarber with a couple of bombs. 11-1 in the fifth inning. This one's hit into left field, slicing toward the seats. That's going to be a foul ball as Matthews, the left fielder, runs out of room.
2: So that's 27 home runs for Schwarber. The start of the day, he was the only big leaguer with more homers than Yordan.
1: Yep. Cincinnati beat the Yankees today, 10-2. Here's the pitch. Hit into left field. That's a base hit over the head of Paredes, the third baseman. So going the other way, Bailey, and he picks up his third single. Doesn't look like a guy hitting 160.
2: 9-pitch at bat.
1: Here's Halpin, their center fielder. Miami won again. They beat San Francisco 6-3. Miami has the best record in baseball in June. For First pitch to Halpin. He swings and fouls it into the Honda club level to our left. It's 0-1. Cleveland with a 6-1 lead. Top of the seventh inning at Daikin Park.
2: Guardians can move into first place by themselves with a win. White Sox lost earlier. Two teams were tied.
1: 0-1 pitch sails outside. 1-1.

0: Here's the 1-1. And that's ripped into right center field. That's a base hit. Cam Smith, the right fielder, cuts it off. Does a good job there. Gets it in, but not before Bailey hoofs it over to third base and puts runners on the corners.
1: Yeah, that was excellent by Cam. Looked like that was ticketed for the gap. But able to get over there. Had to reach as far as he could with that left arm to cut that ball off. And
0: took a perfect route, didn't he?
1: He did. Hold Halpin to the single and prevent Bailey from scoring for the time being.
0: So Bizzana now with two homers and a single. Three-run score comes to the plate. Leadoff man.
1: Loves the fastball. We've seen that.
0: Runner fakes like he's going, and he grounds one through the right side for a base hit. It's 7-1 now as Bizzana picks up his fifth RBI of the ballgame. First run that the Guardians have gotten in this series now that did come via the homer.
1: Kind of a late break for Walker. Didn't have as much range holding on the runner. They'll get Diaz out to the mound.
0: Bizzana 4-for-4. Two homers, two singles. And runners on first and second now with Cleveland as Yainer Diaz makes his way back to home plate.
1: First four-hit game in Bizzana's young big league career. He had three-hit games coming into today.
0: Here's Manzardo. Manzardo is 1-for-3. Had a homer back in the third inning, a two-run homer. Men on first and second. 7-1 lead for Cleveland. Pearson checks the runner. Delivers the first pitch, off-speed delivery, and misses low. One and oh from Pearson. And it's a shot up the middle, base hit. Pearson almost got it. A late start by the runner on second is Halpin. Now he's going to come home and he'll make it. Is that ball wasn't hit as sharply as Pearson had thought and kind of whiffed on it as it lined past him, and then it snuck into center field, and the Guardians line just keeps on moving.
1: Yeah, four straight hits, all singles for Cleveland. Yeah, that was 70 miles an hour off the bat. I think you're right, Steve. Pearson didn't realize, and I know you've talked about as a pitcher, it can be tough sometimes being just 60 feet away to gauge how hard a ball is hit.
0: Yeah. First pitch to Brian Rocchio is a strike. 32,678 at the ballpark today. Men on first and second, one away. Pearson. Oh, one pitch sails high. 1-1 to Rocchio from Caracas, Venezuela. Here's the pitch, and it's low. 2-1. Cleveland now with 10 hits in the game.

0: Pearson, 6'7", delivers, and it's low and in. That one bounced as it skidded into the glove of Diaz on the backhand. It's 3-1. Pearson's having a difficult time to repeat his delivery right now. Here's the 3-1. Swing and a miss. Good slider there. It's 3-2. Top of the seventh inning. Guardians lead by 7. Checks the runner. Here's the pitch. Breaking ball. Pulled foul. That one whizzes by Sandy Alomar. Pearson trying to put away Rocchio. There's one out. And it's a liner right at Pena's shortstop. He was behind the second base bag. He makes the catch. Steps on second base for the double play. So Bazana got too far off the bag, and that'll end it for the Guardians here in the seventh inning as they get a pair. It's 8-1 Cleveland as we go to the seventh inning stretch.
1: What a matchup we've got, folks. Just nonstop action. The energy is electric, and the fans are all in. An intense game like this calls for a Coca-Cola. Ah, crisp and refreshing. That's a game changer. Yeah, that taste scores every time. And just like that, they're back at it. Passionate fans and an ice-cold Coca-Cola. Now that's a winning combo. No matter the team, no matter the sport, everyone knows fan work is thirsty work. Enjoy a Coca-Cola.
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0: And welcome back to Daikin Park, deep in the heart of downtown Houston, Texas. Guardians trying to tie up the series. Astros winning last night 9-3. Guardians lead this one 8-1, bottom of the seventh inning. Joey Cantillo has been great for the Guardians, left-handed starting pitcher. He's still in there. Just 73 pitches through the first six innings. Gave up a run in the second inning on an RBI single by Yiner Diaz. Altuve starts things off. He's got a pair of singles. 2-for-2. Altuve with four straight hits now, going back to last night's game. First pitch from Cantillo is a breaking ball in there for strike one. 20 balls, 54 strikes now for Cantillo. He's been right on the money. Outfield straight up and deep. Here's the pitch, and that's pulled down the third base line. Backhanded by Steeman. Long throw, and he gets Altuve by a step and a half. Long throw by Steeman. That ball trickled right over the third base bag. Not hit sharply. That'll bring up Yiner Diaz, who's 1-for-2. He had the Astros' lone RBI. Cantillo works out of the stretch, even with nobody on base. Here's the pitch. Swing and a miss on the good curveball. He's been able to throw that pitch for a strike when he needs to. He's been able to give it below the zone when he needs to. He's got great command of it. 0-1 is a changeup low. It's 1-1.
1: Astros have swung at Cantillo's curveball 20 times, and 10 of those 20 swings have been swings and misses, so a 50% whiff rate on that curve so far today.
0: He's retired the last nine in a row. Here's the pitch, curve, and it's tip foul. It's 1-2.
1: Overall, 16 swings and misses for Cantillo today. He's kept the Astros off balance.
0: Here's the 1-2. In on the hands and fouled off to the right.

0: Patillo gets the sign, working quickly. 1-2, change up. Misses low and away. It's 2-2. Looks like A.J. Blueball may have the eighth inning. He's warming up in the Astros bullpen in right center field. Here comes the 2-2 from Cantillo. Curve, strike three. Looked like it was going to be high. It dropped at the last second. It's a strikeout, the seventh for Cantillo, and there's two away.
1: Such tight spin on that curveball.
0: Cam Smith at the plate. He's 0 for 2. Cantillo with barely a sweat. Curveball, and that's tapped foul. Over toward the Guardians third base dugout. Here's the 0-1 to Cam. There's a strike, a cutter. One of the few cutters he's thrown. May have been the first. And 0-2 now on Cam Smith. Two outs, nobody on. Curveball fouled. Pulled that one to the left. Still 0-2.

0: Here's the 0-2. Change up is a little bit low. 1-2, just below the knees. Cam looking for a mistake. Here's the 1-2. Curveball, and it's pulled to the left side of the infield. Schneeman, the third baseman, has it. And a good throw gets Cam Smith for the third out of the inning. And it's a 1-2-3 for Mr. Cantillo. Go to the eighth inning. Guardians lead 8-1.
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0: Guardians with an 8-1 lead over the Astros as we start the eighth. A.J. Blueball, third pitcher of the day for Houston, facing Rhys Hoskins, delivers, and Hoskins dribbles it foul off to the left. 0-3 today. Blueball, 3.86 ERA in 29 games, 46 and two-thirds innings, 33 hits, 27 walks, 41 strikeouts. Missed outside. Blueball last pitched on Monday against the Tigers, throwing two scoreless innings. Hasn't been scored upon in his last four outings, each of which have been exactly two innings in length. Oh, a 1-1. That's down. Didn't go around. Held up. No appeal. Two balls and a strike now to Rhys Hoskins. He had a home run yesterday. Guardians with three home runs today. And that's a little high, 3-1.
1: Guardians have been scoring every other inning. They take an inning off just to catch their breath, apparently.
0: That's nice of them. 3-1. And that's over for a strike. Guardians led after one pitch in this game. Travis Bazzana, leadoff homer. He has two home runs and four hits in this game. Five RBIs, 3-2, swing and a miss, chased a changeup down and away. And Hoskins strikes out for the third time today, one away. Astros pitchers have now struck out nine in this game.
1: They've been on a strikeout roll, haven't they?
0: Yeah, 15 strikeouts yesterday, and no walks was the big thing yesterday, and no walks so far today. As now Daniel Schneemann stands in, he's 0-3. Field shades him to pull. Pitch on the way. Swing and a miss at a changeup. Nothing in one. So yesterday's game was only the second game this season in which Astros pitchers did not issue a walk. As the walk rate has been going down. 0-1, swing and a miss at a fastball in at 97. Nothing in two. Blue ball delivers. And that's in the dirt. Astros bullpen cutting down on the walks, a big reason why they've been able to turn things around. 2.69 ERA for the Astros bullpen since May 15th, averaging nearly a strikeout per inning over that stretch. The pitch. And that strike three call with a sweeper on the outside corner. Schneemann knew it. Back-to-back strikeouts for Blueball, two out.
1: The bullpen got a lot better when Hader came off the IL, didn't it?
0: Sure did. When you hear managers, general managers talk about building a bullpen, they always talk about you start with the ninth inning and then you work backwards from there. And certainly having Hader back has helped stabilize things, although the turnaround started before he came off the IL. And has continued. First pitch to Khalil Watson is outside for a ball. Watson 0-3, couple of strikeouts and a flyout. Still looking for his first big league hit. This is his third game. The 1-0. That's down. Two balls and no strikes to Watson. Eight to one Guardians. Two out. Nobody on for Cleveland. Top of the eighth. 2-0. That's high, 3-0. Blue ball goes to the grass behind the mound for a moment. Now back to the top of the hill. That's right in there, 3-1. 96 on the fastball. That's another strike with another fastball. SEHN Plus, newest way to watch the Astros anytime, anywhere. 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So Watson got ahead 3-0, but goes down, and Blue Ball strikes out the side. We go to the bottom of the eighth. Guardians 8, Astros 1. 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
1: Bottom of the eighth. Guardians with an 8-1 lead over the Astros. And Joey Cantillo still out there. This is the second time in his big league career that he's pitched into the eighth inning as a starter. He'll face Jake Meyers, who has struck out twice. 7 strikeouts for Cantillo, who's retired the last 11 in a row. First pitch, there's over for a strike, nothing in one. 3 straight hits to start the second for the Astros, culminating in Yainer Diaz's RBI single. Since then, the Astros have had 2 base runners, and one of those was Altuve getting thrown out trying to stretch a single into a double to lead off the fourth. That's bounced foul off to the left, and it's nothing in 2 to Meyers. So since the start of the third inning, Cantillo has faced 1 over the minimum.
2: He hasn't even thrown 20 fastballs yet in this ballgame. It's been mostly off-speed deliveries, change-ups, and curves.
1: Pitch number 89 is coming to Jake Meyers. Here it is. And that's down. That was a curveball. And it's 1-2. Hey, he's thrown that curveball close to half the time. And why not? It's been working. Colin Holderman up in the Guardians bullpen. Swing and a miss. That was a changeup. Meyers down on strikes. It's the eighth for Cantillo, and there's one away in the bottom of the eighth.
2: 12 in a row retired.
1: Here's Bryce Matthews. He's 0 for 2 with a strikeout and a foul out. Only once has Cantillo completed 8 innings, and that was September 9th, 2025, against Kansas City. He actually pitched into the 9th inning of that game. He wound up coming out with 8 scoreless. First pitch to Bryce Matthews. Curveball misses high. Brian Abreu up in the Astros bullpen. 1-0 delivery. In the dirt, 2-0. Cantillo's issued 1 walk. He's allowed just 4 hits. And we mentioned 3 of them came in a row in the second to go with the 8 strikeouts. The 2-0. There's a strike on the outside corner. Raynel Delgado has moved on deck to hit for Peñas. Joe Espada going to start to get some of his reserves into this game. Guardians leading 8-1. Two, 2-1 to Matthews. That's down and in, 3-1. Four pitches for Cantillo. Most he's thrown in a game this year is 98. 3-1. Matthews lifts this in the center, easing to his right. Halpin makes the catch, 2 away. And now Raynel Delgado will hit for Peña. Delgado, left-handed hitter. 4 games with the Astros, 3-for-7, no homers, 2 RBIs. Joined the Astros last weekend in Kansas City. Taylor Trammell has moved on deck to hit for Yordan. First pitch, swing and a miss at a curve, nothing in one.
2: Delgado's dad was in Kansas City to watch him collect his first hit as a major leaguer. The rest of the family had to leave. They went on a cruise on Saturday, so they didn't see his hit.
1: Yeah, they already had it booked before. Obviously, they knew Delgado was going to make his big league debut. 0-1, swing and a miss, nothing in two. Can't pass up those all-inclusive deals, right?
2: It's a big buffet.
1: Left-on-left matchup. The 0-2 to Delgado. Swing and a miss. Goes down on 3 pitches. And for the second time as a big leaguer, Joey Cantillo has completed 8 innings. He has retired the last 14 in a row. And we go to the 9th inning. Guardians 8, Astros 1.
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ninth inning. Guardians with an 8-1 lead over the Astros. Brian Abreu now on the pitch for Houston. Right-hander, a 6.66 ERA in 28 games. 24 in the third innings, 22 hits, 24 walks, and 33 strikeouts for Abreu. Gave up a run in an inning of work on Monday against the Tigers. His pitch better of late, dating back to May 3rd, a 3 ERA in his last 17 games. Stephen Kwan will lead it off for the Guardians. He's 0 for 2. He's been hit by a pitch and scored a run. 8 runs, 10 hits for Cleveland. 1 run, 4 hits for the Astros. Neither team's been charged with an error. Abreu with the delivery, and the slider's over for a strike. Defensive changes for the Astros. Raynel Delgado's now in the game at shortstop after pinch hitting for Pena. Bryce Matthews now playing third. Joey Loperfido in left. And Isak Paredes moves to first base. 0-1's over for a strike, and it's nothing and two to Kwan.

0: 2-strike pitch. Sails outside.
1: See, DeBray, you incorporate a few cutters here lately, and I think that's a really smart move to get him to accelerate through some of his other pitches.
0: 1-2. And that's lined in the center right at Myers. Makes the catch, freezing in his tracks. One away.
1: To throw that cut fastball, that's the essence of that pitch, is to accelerate like you would on a fastball.
0: Here's Patrick Bailey. He's 3-for-3. Scored twice. Doing damage in the number 8 spot in the order. Abreu delivers. Breaking ball, just missed outside, ball one.
1: Looks like Matt Festa will have the ninth inning for Cleveland.
0: Festa pitched last night, allowed a couple of inherited runners to score. Gave up a run of his own, 1-0. It's outside, 2-0.

0: out, so the crowd has dispersed. 2-0 over four strike, 2-1. Cut fastball there.
1: Yeah, back to back.
0: Did he go around? Yeah, he did. Couldn't hold up on the slider. That evens the count. So saw the cutter, the shorter break, and then gets the slider with the bigger break. It's really bought into this cutter, Abreu. Two, two. And that's hit in the air, out to right center, fairly deep. Playable for Myers, more towards straightaway center, makes the catch, two away.
1: So you'll buy into anything when you're struggling, won't you?
0: Yeah.
1: Looking for answers, and I think this is a good start.
0: Make sure you stay tuned for the 10th inning postgame show on our flagship station, KBME 790, immediately following our coverage on the Astros radio network. Guardians leading 8-1, top of the ninth, two out, nobody on for Cleveland. Petey Halp in the batter, he's singled, scored a run, also a sack bunt. Pitch by Abreu. Strike on the inside corner with the slider. One strike pitch. And that's hit in the air. Shallow center. Out is Delgado. And he makes the catch with both hands in short center field. A 1-2-3 inning for Brian Abreu. We go to the bottom of the ninth. Guardians 8, Astros 1.
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0: Guardians with an 8-1 lead over the Astros, bottom of the ninth. And Matt Festa on to try and get the final three outs for Cleveland. Right-hander gave up a run two-thirds of an inning yesterday. 4.35 ERA in 32 games. His first pitch to pinch hitter Taylor Trammell, a swing and a miss at a sweeper for strike one. Trammell batting for Yordan, who went 0-3 today. So Yordan sees his on-base streak end at 25 games and his hit streak end at 9 games. 0-1. That's down. Another breaking ball. Trammell held on the swing. Taylor batting 280 in 28 games. 341 on base percentage. No homer. 7 driven in. Festa relieving Joey Cantillo in the lefty with 8 innings of one-run ball. 4 hits, a walk, and 9 strikeouts. 1-1. Bounced foul off to the right. 1-2. Retired the last 14 in a row, did Cantillo.
1: These two were teammates for a minute with the Seattle Mariners, this pitcher and hitter, Festa and Trammell, 2022. I know they were together in Seattle.
0: First 4 big league seasons for Festa with the Mariners. Originally came up in 2018. Pitched for the Guardians last year. 1-2 was high.
1: It was interesting, Cantillo pitching in this game. 97 pitches, just 16 fastballs. You don't see that very often.
0: No, even in this day and age. 45% curveballs, 2-2. That is strike 3 call. Frozen with the breaking ball, and Trammell goes down for the on the strikeout, one away. Now it's Joey Loperfido batting for the first time. He replaced Christian Walker in the lineup. He's moved into left field in this game.
1: 21 strikeouts in this game now combined between the two teams and only one walk.
0: This ball's lifted into shallow center. That's going to get down and just out of the reach of Rocchio. And Joey Loperfido with the Astros' first hit since the fourth inning.
1: He just fought it at the middle. That pitch jammed Joey, but he was strong enough to get it into the grass.
0: Isai Paredes the batter, 1-for-3 with a single and a run scored. Pitch on the way. That's over for a strike. Manzardo not bothering to hold on. Loperfido at first base. Guardians leading 8-1, bottom of the ninth. 0-1. And that's off the outside corner. 1-10 first pitch tomorrow. Series finale. And the homestand finale. Kaiwei Tung against Slade Ciccone. 1-1. That's lifted, shallow right side. Calling for it, Bazzana. Trots in on the infield dirt, makes the catch. And the Astros are down to their final out as Loperfido remains at first base. Jose Altuve will stand in, 2-for-3, couple of singles. Grounded out his last time.

0: Lo Perfido goes. The pitch is taken for a strike. Lo Perfido gets second on defensive indifference. Altuve will use his timeout here. Guardians one out away from claiming first place all by themselves in the AL Central, with the White Sox losing earlier to Detroit. 0-1. That's high. It's a 1-1 count. Two teams started today in a virtual tie atop the Central, the White Sox and the Guardians. 1-1. Fouled back to the screen on a fastball in, and the Astros are down to their final strike.
1: Altuve's played 80 games now against Cleveland Guardians, hitting an even 300.
0: Lo Perfido off second. Here's the 1-2 to Altuve. And that's popped foul over the screen and into the Honda Club level just in front of us. Guy wearing an Altuve City Connect jersey gets the baseball in the first row. One, two. Strike three. Call on the outside corner. Altuve is going to challenge.
2: This is challenging the strike call.
0: I mean, why not? It is off the plate. Altuve is going to win this, and this game's going to continue. Just off the corner.
2: Ball is overturned to a ball.
0: So it's 2-2. Altuve's not giving this at bat away.
1: He's not. I love it. He wants to hit. He feels like he's found something with a shorter leg kick, I think.
0: All right. Astros still down to their final strike. 2-2. And that is strike three. Call on the outside corner. No argument from Altuve there. And that is the ball game. Cleveland Guardians even up the series at a game apiece, defeating the Astros 8-1. Sets up a rubber match tomorrow afternoon. We'll be back with the Gallery Furniture postgame show after this.
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6: Astros fall to the Cleveland Guardians tonight, 8-1. Guardians 8 runs, 10 hits, no errors. One man left. Astros 1 run, 5 hits, no errors. 4 left on. Joey Cantillo 6-3 with the win for Cleveland. Spencer Arrighetti 7-3 with the loss for the Astros. Time of game, 2 hours and 25 minutes. Played in front of 32,678 at Daikin Park. Roof closed today as the Guardians pick up the victory to improve to 41-36. They're now a game ahead of the White Sox for first in the AL Central as Cleveland wins for the second time in their last three games, while the Astros see their win streak end at 3 games. They fall to 36-42. We'll be back with more of the Gallery Furniture postgame show after this.
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1: Astros fall to the Guardians tonight, 8-1. Cleveland got on the board on the game's first pitch, which Travis Pizzana hit out to right center field off Spencer Arrighetti, a leadoff homer, 1-0 Guardians. Astros tied it in the bottom of the second. Isak Paredes led off with a single against Joey Cantillo. Jose Altuve singled, moving Paredes to second for Yainer Diaz. First pitch. And that's roped into right center for a base hit. Racing to third, Paredes. He's around third and coming home. Paredes will score. Altuve to third. RBI single, Yainer Diaz, and we're tied at one. Three straight hits to start the home second. Astros, however, would only have two hits in the ballgame after that. Meanwhile, the Guardians went to work in the third inning. Patrick Bailey led off with a single against Arrighetti, who came back to strike out Petey Halpin. Travis Pizzana singled. Bailey got thrown out trying to get to third on that by Jake Myers for the second out of the inning, but then Kyle Manzardo hit a two-run home run to left center, and that made it 3-1 Cleveland. Guardians got more in the fifth. Stephen Kwan hit by a pitch to start the inning by Arrighetti. Patrick Bailey singled. Petey Halpin bunted both men into scoring position for Travis Pizzana, whose third hit of the game was his second homer of the game, a three-run shot to right center to put the Guardians up 6-1. In the seventh inning, it was Nate Pearson on the mound with one out. Patrick Bailey and Petey Halpin back-to-back singles put runners at the corners. Travis Pizzana got his fourth hit of the game, a single to the right side to score Bailey, and then Kyle Manzardo singled home Halpin to make it 8-1 Guardians, and Cleveland would go on to win by that score. Make sure you stay tuned for the 10th inning show with Dan Matthews on KBME 790 immediately following our game coverage on the Astros radio network. Steve Sparks with a look around the majors as the Gallery Furniture postgame show continues next.
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8: 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Three homers for Kyle Schwarber. The Phillies lead the Mets 13-3. That's in the bottom of the seventh inning. 1-1 ball game with the Pirates at the Rockies. That game's in the bottom of the second inning. Earlier today, Detroit beat the White Sox 4-1. Cincinnati took care of the Yankees 10-2. Toronto comes back. They beat the Chicago Cubs 8-6. Hoffman, the winner out of the bullpen, now 5-4 in the season. Louis Varland picked up his 15th save for the Blue Jays. San Diego in 10 innings beat the Texas Rangers. 6-4 is the final on that one. Atlanta beat Milwaukee 4-3. It was Miami doubling up San Francisco 6-3. Max Meyer improves to 8-0 now in the season. And the Nationals They beat the Tampa Bay Rays 4-3. Once again, the Astros fall to the Cleveland Guardians. 8-1 is the final. Cantillo, the winner. Arrighetti takes the loss. That's it for your Major League scoreboard. Robert Ford will be right back to wrap it up.
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1: 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Kaiwei Tung, 3-6, 4.31 ERA will start for the Astros against Slade Ciccone, 3-5, 4.60 ERA for Cleveland. 110 first pitch. We're on the air with Astro Launch beginning at 12:40 on the Houston Astros Radio Network. 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I'd like to thank all who made today's broadcast possible. Their studio producer is Josh C. Your producer engineer is Matt Bolts. For Steve Sparks and Robert Ford saying so long. Once again, the final score from Daikin Park, Cleveland Guardians 8, Houston Astros 1.
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1: Runners lead off second and third. Infield in, one out, the 1-2. And Bizana lifts this to right center and deep. Back on it is Smith, and he will watch that one go into the Astros' bullpen. A two-homer game for Travis Bizana. This one a three-run shot, and the Guardians have a 6-1 lead. Bizana's seventh of the year.
28: Yeah, he was a problem tonight. I don't think there's any question about that. And with that, we say away we go and welcome on in. It is the Astros 10th inning show, as it wasn't only Travis Bizana tonight. Kyle Manzardo, also a huge issue tonight for the Astros, as the Cleveland Guardians, by them alone, beat you 8-1 and send it to a rubber game of the series tomorrow. With that, we say away we go. Welcome on in. It is the Astros 10th inning show right here on your home of the Astros, Sports Talk 790. Dan Matthews hanging out with you as, I mean, it was the very first pitch of the game. You probably had to have a good idea of how tonight was going to go, as Travis Bizana, wasting no time, putting it right into the right field bleachers, and then you just heard Robert Ford calling it right there, where a two-home run game out of him and also a two-home run game out of Kyle Manzardo, too. So, I mean, just tonight, not the night for the Astros to be able to try to handle business, as the Cleveland Guardians come in and absolutely pound the Stros. And it was two out of Bizana, but one out of Manzardo. But still, Manzardo able to knock in another run later with an RBI single to cap off the scoring in this one. But, I mean, you know, when you only score one run, well, then you don't like your chances of being able to win a game. I mean, how many times, and tomorrow is the dreaded Sunday finale, where the last 3 weeks, it's not gone well for the Astros on Sunday finales, whether it was the A's a couple of weeks ago or even just last weekend, closing out that series and now trying to be able to close things out on a high note after losing last week to the Kansas City Royals. But you'd like to be able to get the win tomorrow and be able to get out of here with a 4-2 homestand. But still, Stros have their three-game winning streak snapped tonight with the 8-1 loss. But we could talk about it a little bit more if you want to from me. I mean, I think this is pretty much one of the more cut-and-dry losses that you've had this season. Of the Guardians were able to get to Spencer Arrighetti, and I say that they were able to get to him. I mean, it was mostly Bizana and Manzardo, because as for the rest of the team tonight, you only gave up four hits. I mean, three to Andrew Bailey, one to Petey Halpin, but then Brian Rocchio all the way through to Stephen Kwan. They went 0-for tonight. So Arrighetti still able to give you six innings tonight. You like to see at least the six innings part of it. You just would have liked to have avoided the six earned runs as part of all of that. And then in the seventh inning, that was Nate Pearson. He comes in and he gives up a couple of runs again on, well, stop me if you've heard this already, a Travis Bazzana RBI single and then a Kyle Manzardo RBI single. So that is how the run scoring went tonight, and that is really a nutshell of how tonight over at Daikin Park went. Again, 713-212-5790 is the way to get in. 713-212-5790. Give it a couple of post-game awards before we get some of you on the phone lines. Your Astros Player of the Game brought to you by Hawkins Corporation and HawkinsCorp.com. Going to go with Jose Altuve. He was the lone Astro to have multiple hits in this game because, well, as a team tonight, the Astros with only five hits and two of those off the bat of Jose Altuve. So you like to see that part of it. What you don't like to see is 11 strikeouts and only one walk. That's another thing that you don't like. And, oh, by the way, every single one of the hits you got today were all of the single bagger variety as the Astros unable to really get anything going against Joey Cantillo, who, I mean, he nearly goes the distance in this one, only gives up those four hits, strikes out nine, only walking one, and only giving up that one earned run. And then Matt Festa just had to be able to mop things up there in the ninth inning, and he's able to do that with a couple of strikeouts in there. Joey Loperfido did reach with a single, but still, the game was pretty much all written up at that point. So, yeah, that is how tonight over at Daikin Park goes. Again, the number to get in, 713-212-5790. Again, it's 713-212-5790. Before we get to the phone lines, give out one more post-game award, and we're going to go with the relief pitcher of the game presented by Trajan Wealth. And how about a job done by A.J. Blueball there in the eighth inning? Come in, strike out the side, get out of there with a scoreless frame. You like to see that. So good on A.J. Blueball for being able to handle business there for the Stros. Again, the number to get in, 713-212-5790. Let's get it fired up on the phone lines. Let's hear from Robert in LaPorte. Robert, how you doing?
3: Hey, Dan. Tough loss today by the Astros. It's just one of those things. Some days you're good, some days you're bad. Like seeing that Yainer Diaz in a scoring position, he's looking a little bit better at the plate. I just hope that tomorrow will be a better day. We can give a nice Father's Day and go on the road and start winning some games. Just go Stros.
28: There you go. There you go. Yep, see, always know we can count on that from Robert LaPorte. It's almost kind of like Dana Brown when he signs off with me and Cole every single Wednesday at 9:30. You always got to wait for that to know that our conversation is done. So, no, I mean, you know, as I said a little bit earlier in the segment, Robert, I mean, you know, this is a chance to be able to have a winning stretch here. I mean, the Stros have been playing really good baseball as of late. I mean, I think a couple of days ago they were like 15-10 in their last 25 games, and I mean, clearly on a three-game win streak and starting to tighten things up with the Seattle Mariners there in the AL West. But I mean, again, you know, this is one of those where three-game winning streaks are nice, but the way that you're going to climb your way out of this is 4-5-6-game winning streak, and probably got to do it a couple of times too to really be able to consider yourself to be a postseason team. So tonight just wasn't your night. Joey Cantillo with that breaking ball, he was absolutely able to keep you off balance, and he was a problem against the Stros. And the Stros, the last time out, got to Slade Ciccone, who's tomorrow's starter. So hopefully they can do the same thing, be able to give Kaiway Dung a little bit of a cushion to work with, and hopefully he can be able to get back on the right side of things as a starter, because his last few starts have not been great. So hopefully the Stros bats can show up tomorrow after taking a little bit of a sabbatical tonight. Again, back out to the phone lines. 713-212-5790 is the way to get in. Ronnie in Forest Lake wants to weigh in. Ronnie, how you doing?
4: Hey, Dan. You almost have to laugh or else you'd cry the way the game went tonight. There's two tendencies that I see with a team. One, if I were a pitching coach or a manager for any team facing the Astros, I would almost forbid my pitchers to throw fastballs because they can't hit the off-speed pitches. And that's really fairly consistent. And number two, whenever the Astros score seven or more runs one day, it's almost a guarantee that the next day they're going to score fewer than three. And I don't know if there's any way to, you know, research that or look at that. But you know, it's like when they score a bunch of runs one day, they're not going to get any the next day. Mm-hmm. And it's just, it's crazy. What Robert said earlier, congratulate the Cruz family. Third generation Cruz making it to the big leagues.
5: Yeah, no, it is pretty cool. Appreciate the call, Ronnie. Trey Cruz, obviously, just getting the call up from the Detroit Tigers. But in terms of the first thing you brought up there, the Astros are a team that likes to hunt dead red fastballs. I mean, any major league hitter, you know, wants to be able to hunt the fastball. And I remember having this conversation with Josh Reddick on the field, actually, before one of the World Baseball Classic games. And I just asked him to just kind of approach. It was just like, you know, for a guy, say, like Skeens, you know, what do you try to go after? He says, you know, obviously hunt fastball and work off everything else. And when you have somebody like Joey Cantillo tonight, which, I mean, I haven't seen the pitching breakdowns, but I remembered hearing Sparky talk about how he's got a really good over-the-top 12-6 curveball. And clearly, I mean, he was able to strike out 9 Astros hitters tonight. So he clearly had these guys off balance because, I mean, this has been a team that has been, for the most part, the better part of the last couple of weeks, swinging really good bats and being able to really help you out and, you know, put you in a good position to be able to win games. And, I mean, you know, now you're back to 6 games under 500. But to be able to help out a pitching staff that has really needed a lot of help with, at times, being not effectively wild, ineffectively wild with the walks and just creating a lot of traffic on the base paths. So, I mean, yeah, when you have a pitcher like Cantillo who is able to spot up his breaking stuff, that's going to be an issue because it throws off your timing, especially, too, if you're an aggressive first-pitch swinging team like the Astros are. Then that can be a little bit of an issue. In terms of the other thing, I mean, this seems like it's been an Astros thing ever since I can remember, that especially the current incarnation with Jose Altuve and the crew of being able to put together a heck of a offensive output the night before, and then the next day they just get, you know, just kind of thrown off at the plate, and that clearly was the case tonight. So I don't think you need to have somebody in there like almost, you know, where you have one of the assistant coaches who has a pitch little counter, you know, where you're hitting that that little button and the numbers go up as a guy's pitching and then finally shows it to Joe, hey, he's at 65 pitches, we got to think about pulling him. Like, I don't think you need anybody in there like that. But, I mean, sometimes you just got to tip your hat. I'm sure, you know, we're going to hear from Astros manager Joe Espada here in just a second, but I've got to believe that that's probably going to be what he says, is Joey Cantillo was just really, really good tonight, and this might just be one of those that you can chalk up to saying baseball will be baseball and come back tomorrow and try to be able to close it out with a winning homestand. And that's exactly what the Astros will try to do. You want to get in on the phone lines again, 713-212-5790. Again, it's 713-212-5790. Before we close up shop here tonight on the Astros 10th inning show, got to hit you with the play of the game as well as get you some post-game clubhouse audio, look at the AOS standings, and then also to the Astros look ahead. We'll have all of that coming your way right here as we continue. Again, it is the Astros 10th inning show right here on your home of the Astros, Sports Talk 790.
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1: First pitch, and that's roped into right center for a base hit. Racing to third, Paredes. He's around third and coming home. Paredes will score. Altuve to third. RBI single, Yiner Diaz, and we're tied at one. Three straight hits to start the home second.
5: Well, the only problem is that was as good as it got tonight. As that Yiner Diaz opposite field RBI single in the bottom of the second. Your play of the game presented by Morrow Mechanical Cooling and Heating. Because the Astros go on to lose this one 8-1. Again, thanks to Travis Bazzana being a real pest tonight. I mean, you're thinking to yourself coming into this series, no Jose Ramirez for the Guardians. So, all right, you know, you're not going to have really very many guys in that lineup that can be able to hurt you. And Travis Bazzana said, oh, yeah, why don't you watch this, as he was a perfect 4-for-4 tonight with five runs batted in. And Kyle Manzardo also hurting you tonight with a two-run homer and also an RBI single. So those were the offensive villains tonight for Cleveland as they, again, hammer the Astros 8-1 and send it to a rubber game of this series tomorrow. 713-212-5790 is the way to get in. Of course, we'll hear from Astros manager Joe Espada as part of our post-game clubhouse audio presented by Mokarem Injury Lawyers, as that's going to be coming your way here after we hear from Jason in Conroe. Jason, how you doing?
29: I'm all right.
7: This is Dr. Karloff. Happy Father's Day to all the fathers out there listening.
5: Same to you, man.
7: I can't be mad at this team because, like you said, I'm hoping it was an off night. Like, this is just, they have games like this where they come out piping hot and then they just have a game where they're just, you know, they get that one run or they just, you know, the pitcher's pitching well and like, you just hope that it's a bad game and tomorrow they come out and play better. I mean, it's just, I heard what you said earlier about, you know, this is what you get. And sometimes it just be like that. So I'm hoping it was an off night, Dan. Let's just come out tomorrow and play better baseball.
5: There you go, Jason. You know what? And like you said, man, it's Father's Day. It'll be a good Sunday for you regardless, man. So happy Father's Day to you. And like you said, all the fathers out there, my dad, of course, happy Father's Day, Dad. My brother, happy Father's Day, brother. He doesn't want me to use his name on the air. He's a very private person. But anyway, yes. Ron Washington, when I was in Atlanta, he had a line that said, that's how baseball goes. And tonight was exactly that. Baseball happened to you. I mean, it's one of those that it is one of the most gratifying sports on the planet, but it is also one of the most frustrating games on the planet. And I'm sure Spencer Arrighetti looks at it and says, well, you know, if I don't have to face Kyle Manzardo or Travis Pezzana, I'll probably get out of here tonight with a pretty decent night. Because, like I said, pretty much everybody else, not named those two guys or Andrew Bailey or Petey Halpin were the only guys that got hits tonight because those other guys were the ones that got the other four. And Bezzana and Manzardo both with, and I kept calling him Andrew Bailey. It's Patrick Bailey. I apologize. Patrick Bailey for the Guardians. But, I mean, otherwise you would completely forget that that's who it was. But still, I mean, it's just one of those that some guys just lock in against you. And, I mean, here's hoping that Travis Pezzana is not going to make the Astros one of his favorite teams to do damage against. But at least these first two games of the series, he has absolutely gotten after Astros pitching. And, well, he definitely did that again tonight. And, I mean, again, set the tone right from the beginning with the first pitch of the game, the very first single solitary one, before a lot of people could even settle into their seats, drinking their Crawford Bock and trying to eat their Daikin Park dogs, and it's already a 1-0 game. But, I mean, again, you know, these are just the way that baseball happens to you sometimes, and that's all you can hope that happened tonight to the Astros. Again, 713-212-5790 is the number to get in. As I mentioned, we're going to hear from Astros manager Joe Espada. We'll also make this the last call for callers on our 790 listener line. So if you want to get in for some last-minute thoughts, again, 713-212-5790. Again, our post-game clubhouse audio brought to you by Mokarem Injury Lawyers. Let's hear from the skipper, Astros manager Joe Espada, just a short time ago.
13: Any correlation with just what Spencer was doing in May that just hasn't quite worked out this month?
15: No, you know, I think there's been some pitches kind of more in the heart of the plate, and they're putting some good swings on. But he's still creating the swing and miss. He's still punching people out. But I think it's just been some pitches that I'm sure that he will like to take back and probably get down under with his curveball. Or, you know, I thought the pitch to Manzardo was actually a pretty good pitch outside part of the plate, and put a good swing on and hit a home run. And, you know, the kid Pezzana, he's seeing the ball really well right now.
16: What made their
15: guy tap the that curveball? He leaned on it, and he was a really good pitch. Change up, change speeds, use his fastball. I think he just threw a handful of them, but we couldn't make any adjustments. I guess our curveball was a really good pitch. You got to tip your hat to him. It was really good stuff today.
17: Spencer was pitching with such confidence last month. Are you seeing anything wavering there? Do you think he still kind of has the same mentality that he was up to the mound?
15: No, I think he's still got the same mentality, and he's, you know, just a few pitches that are getting away from him and stuff like that. But, you know, that's six innings, and you know, he's still, again, the sweeping, he's still, the pitches are still quality pitches. Just probably need to not to be, you know, not to leave some stuff in the middle of the play against certain hitters. But for the most part, he's You know, he was really, really good. He continues to throw really well. But, you know, just long season and this stuff happens.
5: You hang them, they'll bang them. And that's exactly what Kyle Manzardo and Travis Bazzana do tonight to Spencer Arrighetti as, again, his last few starts. I mean, he's been consistent in terms of the innings. It's just the results have not gone his way as he gives up 6 earned runs tonight, gave up 4 his last time out against the Kansas City Royals, and then also 2. Gave up 3 earned runs in 6 innings against the L.A. Angels in that series that you played out there in Anaheim. So, I mean, at least you're still getting length in the starts, but the problem has been for Arrighetti is just being able to get the same results that he was getting early on in the season. But, again, with the loss tonight, now his ERA into the threes, 3.13. So, starting to level off a little bit is Spencer Arrighetti, and you hope that you can get him back to being what he was when, I mean, he was carrying this rotation. Let's call it what it is. He was an absolute godsend while you did not have Hunter Brown. And remember, we gave you the injury report earlier on the Astros on deck. You're starting to get a lot of guys back, too, so that definitely helps. So the Stros hoping that they can be able to not have to rely as much on Arrighetti as they have, because, I mean, you have other guys that you can count on this rotation, but as of lately, the runs have started to pile up against him. So tonight is obviously one of the worst starts that he had this year in terms of the run production against him. So I'd like to be able to get a much better performance next time out. Again, as I mentioned, had last call for callers, so we'll go ahead and make that the end of callers tonight, because I do want to hit you with the postgame AOS standings brought to you by Greater Houston Radiation Oncology. The Mariners just getting going here in Seattle as they are 39-38, and they're taking on the Red Sox tonight. And they're in first place in the AL West. The Athletics, half a game out. They're taking on the Angels, and they're 38-38. The Rangers losing earlier today, so that helps you out. They fall to 36-40. They're 2.5 games out. And come on, Boston. You'd like to be able to stay 3 games back and to be able to prolong the losing ways for the Seattle Mariners, who, of course, they're dealing with a little bit of an injury issue up there with Josh Naylor, Randy Arozarena. So maybe with what happened to you early in the season, wonder if Seattle's going to have to start dealing with that now. But the Stros, 3.5 games back of them, 36-42, and the Angels are 30-47, 9 games back. Your Astros look ahead is presented by Marshall Stevenson Elevator, and we invite you to join us tomorrow at noon when Chris Gordy gets you set for the rubber game of this series against the Cleveland Guardians to close out the homestand. He'll have Astros on deck for you right there at high noon. It's going to be Kaiway Tung taking on Slade Ciccone for Cleveland. Tung this season 3-6 with a 4.31 ERA. Ciccone 3-5 with a 4.60 ERA. As for tonight, 32,678 fans at Daikin Park see the Astros lose to the Cleveland Guardians 8-1. Joey Cantillo and that wicked breaking ball, moving it to 6-3 on the season with the win. Spencer Arrighetti taking the loss to fall to 7-3. Special thanks to Robert Ford, Steve Sparks for their great work in the booth. Matt Bolts, our on-site engineer, all-around great guy, and always a special thanks to our Javier Arenas of Sports Talk 790. He's our network producer and also just an all-around great guy. He is Josh C. I'm Dan Matthews, and before I head out the door, you know what I got to do first. I got to say goodnight, Aunt Purse. Goodnight, Uncle Bob. Astros lose 8-1. I will talk to you all Monday morning at 6 for the morning drive with me and Cole Thompson, as we'll have the Astros tomorrow for you to close out the weekend. Everybody have a great night. Talk to you soon.
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0: Felt the extra long offseason because the Astros didn't go to the playoffs for the second time since 2015, and I was raring to go, man. For the last few weeks, I couldn't wait to get down to spring training here in Florida, got out to the fields for the first time to see all those guys out there, and they're excited about getting back to the postseason and letting people know that they're the Houston Astros, and they're going to be contenders.
1: We have a great show for you tonight. We have the skipper, the manager, Joe Espada, in the house. He's going to be our guest tonight, and we have three members of his coaching staff. We have the new catching coach, Tim Cousins, who is a new member of the coaching staff. Another new member is the hitting coach, Anthony Iaposi, and his family is here. And, of course, the bench coach and the manager of Team Venezuela. Get ready for that game on March 3rd between the Astros and Team Venezuela. Omar Lopez is in the house. So we have a lot of great people here. And, of course, our great friends, Don and Jim and Jan, who are always here for the first show. Thank you for showing up. Sparky, you were there today.
0: Yep.
1: What did you see that kind of stood out on your first day here in camp?
0: You know, just it was kind of a mission for me just to kind of say hello to some of the players. But for me, too, I just wanted to see Christian Javier. You know, I think for him last year, when he's coming off the surgery, you know, coming back off of rehab, I don't think we saw the Christian Javier that we knew from pre-injury.
1: Yep.
0: So to see him throw today live is what I really wanted to see, and how he stacked up against some of the hitters. And I was just telling you before the show, it was really exciting to see the ball coming out of his hand the way it does, you know, the invisible fastball. But he looked fantastic. The ball's coming out nice and free. His shoulder, I kind of, in my mind, I feel like sometimes guys look a little gummy in their shoulder where it looks like it decelerates from time to time. And I saw that with him, quite frankly, on occasion last year. But this year, man, it looks really free and easy. And I think that's exciting.
1: The theme of Astros Spring Training 2026, and we'll talk to Joe about this in a little while, it's competition. Obviously, infield is pretty stacked. Outfield has some possibilities. And starting rotation has some possibilities.
0: Bullpen
1: has some possibilities. So there's going to be some jobs to be won here in the next few weeks.
0: Yeah, guys are going to have to perform. And I think that's what every GM tries to create. You know, every general manager is going to try to get enough guys in there where guys have to raise their level of their game and pitch to the best of their ability or play to their best ability to make a 26-man major league roster. And it's not going to be easy for the Astros, especially on the margins. There's going to be probably five or six jobs up for grabs.
1: I wrote down no fewer than 11 or 12 names for the potential five or six-man rotation.
0: Yeah.
1: And as a guy who has been there before where you're trying to make a team, you have to kind of, as a starter, you don't want to gas too early, right?
0: It's like, unbelievable.
1: You're competing from day one, but you have to kind of bide your time, right?
0: I almost threw up when you just mentioned that, just feeling what I used to feel like in spring training because I didn't have a guaranteed roster spot typically. And you know, some guys do. Three or four guys will typically have roster spots going into the rotation, and they can just kind of ramp up. They'll throw one inning and then two innings and then three innings and hopefully get to five innings by the time spring training's over, and they feel great about it. But the other guys, like Steve Sparks back when he was pitching, I had to fight for my life. I had to get guys out, you know, and to try to do that and not really pace yourself like the luxury of some of these pitchers is a little bit different. So There's plenty of those guys out there, not only on the pitching side, but on the hitting side, too.
1: We have a lot to talk about with the skipper, Joe Espada. We are just getting underway on our first Astro Line show of Spring Training 2026. We're going to be here all spring long at Duffy's right here on Clematis Street. And congratulations to Cedric, the new GM here. He does a great job helping us out. And also our server, D, is outstanding as well. 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
15: Welcome back to Astroline, the Astros' official spring training show. It's our first show from West Palm Beach, Florida, as we are down here getting ready for our first game on Saturday. The Astros and the Nationals, who share the Cacti Ballpark in the Palm Beaches, will be playing the first game of the season. And our manager of the Houston Astros has joined us here. Sparky, you probably aren't aware of this. Last time Joe Espada was on Astroline, he actually co-hosted from Austin, Texas.
16: That's right.
15: He almost took your job that day. He did that well. No.
16: It wasn't that good.
15: It
16: was pretty good, but it wasn't that good.
17: You want my job, don't you?
16: One day.
15: Joe, welcome. How you doing?
16: Thank you. You mentioned Saturday their first game. I could share the lineup right now with you.
15: Really?
16: Yeah, what do you think?
15: Breaking news?
16: Yeah,
17: who's leading off?
16: Omar, who's leading off? Is it Cole or Matthews on Saturday?
15: Zach Cole.
16: Zach Cole is in.
17: That's going to be the first hitter of spring training.
16: There you go.
15: This is really breaking news, right?
16: Yeah.
15: All right. So let's go through the lineup. Let's see what we got.
16: Oh, there you go. All right. Well, it's Cole, Matthews, Smith, Lopefito, DeCenso, Wickham, Bush, Allen, and Sally.
15: So a lot of Salazar, obviously, but a lot of people know those names with the exception of Bush.
16: Yes. He's the youngest guy in camp. Left-hander hitter.
17: Big power.
16: Super strong.
17: Big power. Junior college out of Tyler.
16: And just learning how to catch, can play some first base, makes a ton of contact, line drives. We want him to get hit the ball more in the air. But we really impressed with his first year in pro ball. He's doing some things very well. So he's going to get a tryout there.
17: Do you anticipate that he's going to stick at catcher?
16: I know
17: he plays some first.
16: Yes, you know, but it's so early because he's so young. So we're excited about the bat. Yeah. So we're going to find him a place where he can help us defensively.
17: He can hit some tanks.
16: Yes, he can.
7: How about that? We have a scoop. The first 2 minutes that Joe Espada joins us.
16: There you go.
7: On our first session.
16: There you go.
7: All right, let's talk about your number two hitter, Bryce Matthews. That day he's playing second base on Saturday. What are the plans for Bryce this spring?
16: Yeah, so some second base. We're going to give him some innings in center field. I want him to start a game at center or start a game at second base, and then I'm going to send him out to the outfield or vice versa. Just want to give him a look at multi-positioning during a game. He's super athletic. I might ask of him to do that during the season. So we're going to give him a shot, but you know, it's all going to come down to how ready the bat is. Mm-hmm. We all saw what he did in Arizona, but we want to see more consistency in his approach so we could get more of those results.
17: How does Bryce Matthews handle when you tell him, hey, we want you to play multiple positions? He came up as a shortstop, first rounder. He handles it well, I would assume.
16: Yes, and you know, anything to do, anything just to make the club and help the team win.
17: Okay.
16: And I'm really high on him just because his athleticism and the fact that every year he's gotten better on both sides of the ball. Anytime you have that athleticism, he's coachable and knowledgeable and understands what he takes, he's got a chance.
7: You've got three guys that are – the outfield's intriguing
16: to me. Very interesting.
7: And you got three guys that are playing in that first game that seem like they're going for spots.
16: Yes.
7: Cam Smith, Joey Loperfido, Zach Cole, all in that lineup.
16: Yes.
7: How do you view this spring and what's available for these potential outfielders?
16: So not only who's going to start in the outfield, but also constructing our bench, right? So obviously we know Jake Myers, his ability to play center field. Yep. So we know if he can start in center, but then how are we going to take care of the corners? I'm going to have Jordan play some left. So now here's some left field and right field. You know, who's going to get most of those reps? So those are the questions that we're gonna try to answer. And you know, it's some of those guys are in the mix. Loperfido, I'm going to get Tremel also a look.
7: Yep.
16: He did really well for us last year. I really like his quality at bats off the bench. So it's going to be fun to watch. And we're going to start from day number one. This guy's going to get a ton of games and they're going to answer the questions for us.
17: We don't talk about the bench very often, but what do you look for in a good bench player?
16: Number one, you know, we could start with Nick Allen. I think when you put in a bench together, you want someone who catches the ball on all four infield positions.
17: Major field tool.
16: He can just flat out catch the ball. His instincts, his ability to understand what it takes, where to be at all times. He could do all those things. So, obviously, he's that one piece. And then you're also looking for that fourth outfielder, which we just kind of talked about that. So, whoever's not starting, one of those guys will be on the bench.
17: Do you want that fourth outfielder to play all three?
16: Yeah, it will be great. Will be great. In case we have to defend for someone or I have to run for someone or hit for one of them. I want to have the flexibility to play all three. The backup catcher right now, we know that Sally's got the lead on that. We really like what he's done for a lot of years.
17: Yep.
16: He has put himself in a really good position to take over that spot. And then that other spot will be just kind of, you know, who can give us an at bat off the bench or who could play some first outfield, somebody that can steal a base. So there's a lot of questions here for us. So once we
17: match get up going, against velocity.
16: Yeah, just there's all this, you know, all these outfielders, they all on paper kind of look the same. So who can cover the top part of the zone? Who can handle the low part of the zone? Who could come off the bench and could get a walk or could hit a ball out of the ballpark?
17: Yep.
16: Right? Somebody comes off the bench, you want someone who make contact. So who can do all those things? So we're going to be, you know, challenging these guys and put them in a position that they could show us those things.
7: crazy to think about, but at this time last year, we had Cam Smith on an Astro Line show, and at that point, he was a third baseman. It wasn't until the middle of spring where he tried the outfield. He ends up being a finalist for a Gold Glove in right field. You've talked about the versatility. He was only in right field last year, in his first year learning that position. Are you going to look to see him in other spots in the outfield?
16: Yeah, but we're going to also give him a look in center.
7: Okay.
16: And again, I learned a lot of things last year. It was the, you know, when injuries happen, we're hoping that don't happen, but I've learned quickly that we have to try out some different things in case something happens. Our guys have been there, right? Mm-hmm. We have put him in a position where they know and they've been coached and they understand what it's going to take to at least hold the fort for a couple of weeks, right? So we are going to move these guys around and then figure out ways to, all right, who could get a bat? How can we develop these young players? I just don't want them sitting on the bench. No, if they're going to be on the team, we want to make sure that they can fill in different positions and get enough at bats.
17: I'm thinking about Bryce Matthews and I'm thinking about DeCenzo. What did you learn about Altuve's run in left field last year that kind of tells you what's the biggest challenge for an infielder going to the outfield?
16: Man, it's just balls off the bat. You know, there's the slice and there's the, you know, there's so many in our ballpark challenging that wall, right? And then you go on the road and now you got another 20, 30 feet to go back. And it's just not as easy as people think. And you know, we asked Altuve to do it, and he was willing to do it. And this year, the plan is just to keep him at second base. But I like the willingness of our players to do whatever it takes to win. But we have to be more precise with how we put these guys in a position where we could get the best out of them.
7: When Sparky asked you about the bench, the first name you mentioned was Nick Allen.
16: Yep.
7: And for a guy who's probably hit 1 million, 2 million fungos in your life, you always focus on infield drills what they look like with their hands. What has Nick Allen showed you early this spring?
16: Number one, that he catches everything. And you know, it is not how pretty you look. It's about making the routine plays. Mm-hmm. And he has done it since the first day we saw him with the A's, right? Number two, how perception matters for an infielder, right? If you go from third, now you go up the middle, so you got to create some spacing between you and the ball, right? Some drop steps, and knowing where to go in cuts and relays, and he just knows where to go. So when you have a player like that, that if I have to run for a Paredes or a Walker or Carlos needs an off day, he's going to catch the ball, he's going to put the bat on the ball, he's going to run the base as well. All those little things, I don't have to worry about that with Nick. He can, you know, he can do small ball. He can bunt. He can safety. There's so many things that he brings through the game that just having someone that check all the boxes, it's just a really good feeling for a manager.
17: What's your initial impression of Paredes playing defense at second base?
16: Very good. You know, we're gonna get him at first base here in the next couple of days. You know, he's done it in the past. He's just trying to get him comfortable and being able to turn a double play, and I'm not concerned about him not catching the ball. It's just the extended plays, right? We want to make sure that he's healthy and he's able to catch it, finish plays, know where to go. So the next 5 weeks, figuring out how all this is going to play out is also something that I'm excited about.
7: Yeah, that's one of the big storylines.
16: Yeah,
7: right?
16: It should be.
7: Yeah. Well, last year, Carlos Correa came over, and he was not only willing to go to third, he was excited about going to third. He talked about how his body felt so much better at third base than it did after a game at shortstop. Is he still going to back up Jeremy, or are you looking at Nick Allen as primarily the
16: shortstop? I'm looking at Nick being the backup shortstop. I think Carlos made the commitment to play third base, and we're going to keep him there. Can there be a possibility of Carlos starting one game? Yes, I just don't want to ask him to play shortstop too much because of he's committed to third base. Shortstop, you're asking too much of him, and right now he just wants to lock it in at third. And I think Nick is, you know, just that's what we grab him. That's what we acquire him for.
7: I think CC, because he was just changing last year, didn't have really a different glove. But this year he said he changed gloves.
16: Yeah, I think the glove is 3/4 bigger.
7: Yeah.
16: You know, I'm like, dude, you could take
17: it probably feels huge.
16: But you know, he's you know, he's fooling around with different gloves, and I trust his ability. He'll be just fine.
17: What do you anticipate to be your toughest decision the last few days of spring training?
16: I'm going to go to the pitching. The rotation, you know, we have certain guys that I feel like they're locked in there. And then it's always going to come down to the bottom two of that rotation. And then should we carry some of those guys that could be long guys, right? Mm-hmm. So we could protect some of the guys in the rotation and protect our back end and our bullpen. That's number one. Number two is it a five or a six-man rotation, right?
17: Let me ask you something about that. So if it's a six-man rotation, do you feel the luxury to push a guy an extra out or two, knowing that he's got an extra day of rest coming back?
16: Yes, but, you know, for me, it's so early in camp, but our starters are not going to be built up enough where carrying a six from day one might be...
17: That's what I'm getting at.
16: The right thing to do.
17: So with one less reliever, covering more nine outs or more is going to be hard,
16: correct.
17: Right?
16: So my first initial reaction is you have seven games. There's an off day. There's another stretch of seven, and there's another off day. Yeah. Then you get along. So you can go 5-5 and then extend to six, man, once we go the Rockies.
17: Interesting.
16: So, but all is going to depend on where we are in our rotation. Imai is going to throw a light BP tomorrow. We want to see how early in the rotation he can go. Is it game two? Is it game three? Is it game four? Just so we can get him ready. Do we need to use that off day, that first off day, to allow him to give him another extra day for him to? So there's all these moving parts that we want to see how they feel and how they, you know, come back from their light BP tomorrow.
17: Okay.
16: Before we draw it up. But my first initial reaction is, you know, it's five, so you got that extra reliever. And then once we get twice through that rotation, then you could go six, and we'll be in a much better spot.
7: I love the fact that at the beginning of spring, not that it was a surprise, but you said Hunter Brown's our guy.
16: He's our guy.
7: He's getting the ball opening day. Yeah. And tell us why you did that, because it kind of set the tone.
16: Yeah, because if I would have been one of those guys that tweets, I would have tweeted it since the last game of last season, not knowing what's going to happen with Valdez. But once Valdez signed, and this is Hunter Brown's rotation. He is not only our best pitcher, but he is one of the best pitchers in the major leagues. Bottom. That just line, and you could take that to the bank. That's how good I feel about Hunter Brown. And two, I want him to take over that clubhouse. You are our leader. When you take the mound, we are expected to win, and people will follow you, Hunter. Go out of the bullpens and stand up in meetings, and this is your rotation. This is your team. And we have position players who do that. Why not you be the spokesperson for the pitching side, right? Carlos does it for the position player. The floor is yours. Go ahead and step up and do it. So I wanted to get it out of the way, and it was not going to be a surprise, but for me, was getting him in the office for him was a big deal too. He was like he got fired up. He was like, man, Joe, this is great, even though he knew he was going to be there, but he still, it means a lot for me as a manager and for him as Joe. I always wanted to be an opening day starter. I said, dude, this is a big deal for a really good team, and we're going to get back in the postseason, so you're going to lead us back to the postseason.
17: I think about great opening day starters for the Astros. I think of Oswalt, and I think of Verlander.
16: Yeah.
17: And it feels like Hunter fits in that mode because he's a good tone setter.
16: Yeah.
17: Like, he's kind of intimidating. He looks cocky. He looks like he wants to fight you.
16: Yeah.
17: And that's a great way to set a tone, isn't it?
16: I agree. And there's more in there. Hunter.
17: Yeah, he's going
16: to
17: get better.
16: Hunter is just going to continue to get better. He's going to continue to get better.
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18: Westbound I-10 between 45 and Sudamont, there's construction that blocks two right lanes. Use caution and expect a delay there. Also, there's construction on the westbound side of Harborside Drive at 14th Street, and this closes down two lanes to the left. I'm Junior Caruso in the 24-hour traffic center.
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30: It's not been scandal-ridden or anything like that. Like, almost everything about it has just been, this is unbelievable competition. You know, the world's game on the world stage, you know, right now is, it's kind of the thing. And it hit perfectly, too, right? It starts just as the NBA season ends, just as the NHL season comes to an end. You know, you're not competing. I mean, look, the UFL finished, thankfully, or no one would be watching in America because, of course, they'd be watching spring football. But, like, everything kind of matched up. This is exactly what you needed. And right now, like, right before everything gets going with camp and all this stuff, even before the NBA draft – but football is kind of a bit of a hiatus right now. The news already kind of broke. We had free agency. So it's like soccer's got the stage.
31: Yep.
30: And America needs to, you know, America loves its sports. They're going to find something. And this has been exactly what they needed to sink their teeth into.
31: Well, soccer has the stage. And the big question now, and I want to discuss this on the other end, can it keep that stage? What does it need to do to keep the stage here into the middle of the summer? So much good football. Should mention, by the way, the excitement of the FIFA World Cup is now streaming live on Fox One, the official English streaming platform to catch every unforgettable moment. Fox One brings the action straight to your screen so you never miss a goal. Download Fox One and experience the FIFA World Cup live. Come back, J-Mart. We will talk about what the World Cup needs to do to continue the momentum. And how much impact is the success of Team USA having on the event? We'll discuss that next. Aaron Torres, Jason Martin, Fox Sports Radio.
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23: But today, even if I am not American, no, after the game, I was emotional because I think what the offer was amazing. The fans were amazing. The warm reception, in the way that they support us, and in the way they celebrate the victory, they make it feel very emotional, and the players were very, they are very emotional too.
31: That was U.S. Men's National Team Head Coach, Manager, depending on if you're using proper soccer parlance, Mauricio Pochettino, after the game on Friday. I'm not even American, and I just cannot appreciate how much the support that they had for Team USA. Team USA gets a 2-0 win over Australia, improves to 2-0 in group play, and they're into the knockout round, J-Mart. Let me ask you this. First of all, two follow-up soccer questions. The first one. Is there any reason the World Cup can't keep the momentum going? So I was thinking about this. It's just, it's all new. It's all fun. But it is like now, because of the expansion of the tournament, it is now like a 5-week event. I mean, I think the final is like July 18th, 19th, something like that. Is there any reason that the World Cup can't keep the momentum going forward? Because right now, it's the hottest thing in sports.
24: I think that it can keep the momentum. Can it keep like this level of fever pitch regardless of any outcome? No, I think it will drop off a little bit if the U.S. gets knocked out. Especially if they get knocked out like immediately in the knockout round. And they don't advance any further. It doesn't mean that it will drop completely off. But that will affect things, at least in this country. I don't think that anything is there to kind of take its place. And if you've already found yourself invested in a lot of different matches, then I think that you have some other teams that you're probably watching. Like my wife kind of surprised me last night. She was getting ready for bed, and she like walked out of the bathroom, and she was wearing a Brazil jersey.
31: Whoa, okay.
0: And, you know, she's visited Brazil on some mission journeys. I'm actually going to Brazil at the end of next month.
31: Oh, cool.
0: And, yeah, going there for about 8 days. And
31: when are you going?
0: Would you say where am I going? When,
31: both.
0: When? July 23rd okay. through, I think it's August the 1st. I'll end up missing a couple of weeks. But, like, she likes Brazil. And I get it. Like, they used to, obviously, as I was growing up, they were sort of the cream of the crop. Right now, they're kind of, I mean, that was a big-time win last night, but they're not what they were. But obviously, they're still at least dangerous, but there's a lot more left to prove. But, you know, you can get invested in some other storylines along the way. And I think that's what the World Cup kind of needs to do, because it doesn't need to be wholly reliant on the U.S. And I don't know that it is, but there will be some kind of deflating of the balloon if the U.S. story ends prematurely.
31: Yeah, so, you know, it's really funny because I was kind of thinking about the big stories of this World Cup outside of the U.S., and I think to a smaller degree, Mexico, obviously they are a host country as well. Huge Mexican population here in the United States, especially here in Los Angeles, so I know that particular country right. means a lot to a lot of people. But really outside of the Messi hat trick, which was unbelievable, it feels like the star of the tournament has been the tournament. You know, it's like, you know, you just kind of go from team to team. And I do think, to your point, I think maybe some other narratives have to emerge, and I'm sure that they will. But you actually kind of answered my second question, which was the impact of Team USA is, you know, based on last night's results, or I guess it would have been, you know, late Friday, maybe even early Saturday here on the East Coast. The U.S. has advanced to the knockout round of 32. If it were to end ugly and quickly, I don't know that we know definitively yet who we would play in the round of 32. Obviously, there's another game to be played in the group stage. How much do you think the excitement would die down? And by the way, I think it goes without saying, but nobody is rooting for Team USA to not have success going forward. How much do you think, if the U.S. were to get knocked out sooner rather than later? I did look it up. The championship match, the final match of the World Cup, is July 19th. So if the U.S. was eliminated, say, July 3rd, July 2nd, July 1st, whatever, how much of an impact do you think that would have on the excitement of the event itself?
0: I mean, super casuals, I think it has a pretty substantial deal, because there are some that are just tuning in to watch the U.S. Like, they're not really soccer heads in any way, shape, or form, but, oh, U.S. is playing, okay, I'm going to watch that. Maybe they see that on news coverage or something. Those that are like regular sports fans generally, I think they're still going to pay attention to the tournament, maybe not quite as closely. I think that the further you go up on the ladder of fandom of sports generally, obviously, if you're a football fan, you're
4: a pressure kick, and he made it look so easy.
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6: Well, three games down, one to go here on day 10 of the 2026 FIFA World Cup. As the early groups are starting to take shape, we have a good one here in Group F between Japan and Tunisia in Monterrey. And after taking a 5-1 drubbing against Sweden in their first match, Tunisia fired their head coach after just one game at the World Cup and replaced him with veteran Hervé Renard. And they're looking for a, quote, new manager bounce against Japan, who drew with the Netherlands in their first game as they look to get their first win in this tournament as well. Welcome into the 2026 FIFA World Cup on iHeartRadio. My name is Anderson Hurst. I'm joined by former three-time national champion head coach Peter Fewing as we take you all the way to kickoff in Monterrey between Japan and Tunisia. But before we preview this match, coach, let's look at the earlier games today, starting with the Netherlands getting their first win of the tournament with a 5-1 drubbing of Sweden.
8: Convincing win. It was what they had hoped for, is what many of us expected to have happen. Netherlands came out and a complete performance. yes, gave up one goal, but boy, they were impressive to watch. Good on the ball, good scoring. And, you know, Bobbery got two, Gakpo got two as well. So it's great when you're, you know, your top goal scorers are putting them in the back of the net. So, yeah, very convincing win. And we expect that. We saw that with Brazil, where they came out in their second game. They had a 1-1 tie with Morocco, but the second game they came out and put away Haiti 3-0. Could have been more.
1: Right.
8: But again, a convincing win. And again, when you have these kind of wins, it allows you to put more guys on the field. It allows you to get, I've said this about three times today, but deeper,
1: yeah,
8: and a more of a collective result bonds the team together.
1: Well, it's important to get those guys that maybe don't see 90 minutes of action some time, because you're going to need them later on in the tournament, especially with the extra game. You're seeing a couple injuries here and there. And then a great battle as Germany comes from behind to get the win versus Ivory Coast and book their ticket to the round of 32 for the first time since they won the World Cup in 2014.
8: Yeah, that was a terrific win for Germany, but not an easy win, right? They, and again, subs, Andy comes on and gets two goals, right? And so for him, he may be in the starting lineup now, and that's how that can work. I believe he is the 15th or 16th player to have multiple goals thus far.
1: It's been a lot, huh?
8: It's been a lot of goal scoring, and starting with the U.S., with Balogun getting the two goals, and then it went Balogun, and then I think it was Mbappe got two.
1: Haaland.
8: What's that?
1: Haaland.
8: Yep, he got two, and then Messi said, well, anything you can do, I can do better. And so Messi went and got three, and then it's continued on since then. Kane got his two as well. So we got a long list of in that golden boot category.
1: Yep. And then a great, finally, Ecuador looking to get their first win of the tournament, and they have to settle for a draw against Curacao, one of the more surprising results early on here, who picks up their first point in their country's World Cup history.
8: Yeah, I love it. I mean, it's 14 million. Right in Ecuador,
1: right?
8: Yep, and then 155,000 people in Curacao. That, you know, there's Roman Torres, who was a Seattle Sounders, scored a goal for Panama.
1: Yep,
8: and they said you'll never buy a beer for the rest of his
1: life. Right, because it sent him to the World Cup.
8: That's exactly
1: yes.
8: Right. And I'd say for the Curacao team, they're gonna be well received when they get home for that 1-1 tie, or 0-0 tie, excuse me, and the 1 point.
1: Yeah,
8: maybe, and scoring a goal against Germany.
1: Yeah, and maybe the one guy who doesn't have to buy a beer is Mr. Room, Eloy Room.
8: Goalkeeper was phenomenal.
1: Fantastic. 15 saves in that game. Yep. That was awesome. So a lot of good action already, but we got another good one tonight. Tunisia versus Japan coming up soon. Let's take a quick look at our Group F standings after those earlier matches today. 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We got earlier today, the Netherlands and Sweden played kind of a thrilling match, but ended up kind of a little bit more lopsided than maybe some would have predicted, with the Netherlands getting a 5-1 victory over Sweden. And Japan and Tunisia have yet to play that second match. So the Netherlands sit at first with 4 points. Sweden in second place with 3 after their win versus Tunisia in that first match. So Japan has an opportunity to possibly jump into that kind of 1 or 1A spot just alongside the Netherlands if they're able to get a win today against Tunisia. So with that, let's zoom in a little bit into this game here. Let's get the lineups for this one. And they're brought to you by Fox One. The excitement of the FIFA World Cup is now streaming live on Fox One, the official English streaming platform to catch every unforgettable moment. Fox One brings the action straight to your screen so you never miss a goal. Download Fox One and experience the FIFA World Cup live. Coach, who is Japan throwing out there today?
8: They're playing a 3-4-2-1 Suzuki in goal. Tomiyasu is your right back, your captain, Itakura. On the left, Ito. In the midfield, Doan is on the right. Sano, Kamada in the middle. Nakamura on the left. Ito and Tanaka will sit right under Ueda, the front runner up front for Japan.
1: All right, and for Tunisia, you got Damen in goal, Rekik, Taubi, and Braun is the back three. We think is that's how they're going to line up. You got Valeri, Skiri, Hannibal, and Abdi as your midfield four across the middle, and then Saad and Tunekti kind of as the two number 10/wingers, and then Ben Silmane out of Norwich City in England gets the start up top for Tunisia. Well, there's so much to get to. Coming up next, we'll get our players to watch here as we lead you up to Tunisia versus Japan. 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

0: interesting thing. Each team's coming out with a 3-4-2-1.
1: Right.
0: So Tunisia is not bunkering in. They're at least not showing that.
1: Right.
0: To begin with. So we'll see how they play. We'll see if they do. It seems like every game we've watched, whether they say three at the back, that it ends up when they're defending and when they're under pressure. I'm talking all the teams so far in the World Cup. We've seen five across the edge of the 18, and then we've seen four, right? We've seen 10 plus a goalie, 11 in the defensive third a lot. So that's kind of the new thing, is get numbers behind the ball, make it tough.
1: And then kind of break out from there. Yes. So we'll see how this one plays out a little bit. We'll get our keys to the match coming up next. We're taking you all the way to kickoff between Tunisia and Japan here in Group F. Should be a fun one today. We'll get keys to the match coming up next. 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

0: Just a few minutes away before kickoff here in Monterey between Tunisia and Japan. Tunisia with a new manager. Japan looking to build off of their 2-2 draw versus the Netherlands. Let's get our keys to the match. Coach Peter Fewing, what do you got today?
1: Well, who scores first is going to dictate kind of the tempo of this game and how the tactics will change for Japan, for them to find Ueda and get service into him, whether it's Doan, who's getting himself forward, Nakamura on the left. And then what I like on this 3-4-2 lineup is that you get Tanaka and Ito into the middle, into the box, right? So if you can get service and then the back five can stay home, the three that are defending and the two in the center of the park. So it's, does the shape work, right? We haven't really seen, I don't know if we've seen too many goals scored on restarts, right? But restarts are very important in that you don't want to give up any unnecessary fouls. You don't want to give anybody any easy opportunities. So defending, both teams want to come out with a shutout in the first half. Tunisia, especially after the five goals to Sweden. So, and then on the other side for Sweden, it's the same thing. Get balls in to Slomani, right? Get him, get service into him as much as possible. Can he hold play up to get numbers forward? I think that's an important piece for him as well.
0: Yeah, it's going to sound like a copy and paste from earlier today with Curaçao, Ecuador, but the same applies here because they provided this blueprint to how smaller countries, maybe not favorites, but underdogs, I should say, can get results against teams that maybe are expected to go out and get a win. For Tunisia, just keep it at 0-0 for as long as possible. We saw in that Ecuador game that, you know, the first chance that was missed in the second minute by Enner Valencia, it changed the entire game. So if you can keep it at 0-0, frustrate Japan and try and get a result here, a draw is not the end of the world because, you know, it keeps you in contention, but a loss makes you become eliminated at this point if you're Tunisia. So keep it at 0-0 for as long as possible.
1: And if you're Japan, a win gets you tied with the Netherlands, right? So with 4 points ahead of Sweden's 3 points. So you really want to see if, and I know that that will be Japan's MO going into this game. Get back, get the win, get up to 4 points, tie yourself with the Netherlands.
0: Yeah, and I wonder how much they're going to be looking to really take advantage of maybe the softer part of their schedule, because if you look at who Japan is going to play next, they're going to take on Sweden. And, you know, they're going to be motivated in that last game as well after just losing 5-1 to the Netherlands earlier today. Their goal differential is now at zero, even having a 5-1 win earlier against Tunisia. So obviously this is all kind of future stuff playing out, but I'm interested to see how urgent Japan is, kind of, you know, comparing the earlier game as well. Ecuador, I felt like, should have been more urgent for a result here, but I wonder if Japan maybe learns from that mistake and then eventually kind of breaks out a little bit, you know, create more chances themselves and get an early goal. I think that's going to be the big thing for them. Well, we'll find out what's coming up next because it's Japan and Tunisia in Monterey. The first 45 minutes coming up next. We'll talk to you at halftime. 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
14: And Irv Renard said that he had zero hesitation taking this job. Remember, this is the same Irv Renard that helped Saudi Arabia qualify for the World Cup, was sacked in April, and you can't really argue with Saudi Arabians in terms of their decision because they tied Uruguay 1-1 in their opening match. Meanwhile, Hajime Moriyasu is the complete opposite of Irv Renard. He is one of the longest tenured coaches in international football outside of Didier Deschamps and Lionel Scaloni. And Hajime Moriyasu.
15: 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Guaranteed human.
14: Turn things around against the Japanese side that has work to do to get back towards the top of the table in Group F. And the 1,000th game in FIFA World Cup history is officially underway from Monterrey. At the home of CF Monterrey, a.k.a. Rayados, here in Mexico. And Mo, so many things to keep an eye on. Multiple changes for both of these starting 11s. What are you looking out for?
16: Well, I'm looking to see what kind of start we get. Because in the last match, Tunisia had a slow start against Sweden. They weren't too aggressive with the way they pressed. They kind of waited until they were hit before they started to actually start playing the game. So they can't play with that same kind of lax approach to this game. When they got on the front foot and started being more aggressive, they have quality, they find a way to get back into that match, but they're going to need that same kind of intensity from the onset.
14: Here's Keita Nakamura for the first time tonight. He was by far one of the most impressive attacking players for Japan, scored the opening goal, which was one of two equalizers against Virgil van Dijk and the Netherlands, who absolutely picked apart Sweden today by a score of 5-1, the same score that they beat Tunisia. There's some contact inside of the penalty area. The referee had a good look at it. No call. And we're going to get a stoppage here from the Romanian referee, and he already has a little bit of work to do.
16: Now, this is an interesting one, Tyler. The referee's going to take his time to make sure the VAR had the chance to get a good look at it. And, I mean, the contact is there on the backside of Ueda. Gets his first touch and spins the defender. The referee deeming it not enough contact, and play continues.
14: Elias Skiri was the man in question for Tunisia, the man who was responsible for the giveaway for the third Sweden goal that was scored by Viktor Gyökeres. And they're going to really need a much better performance from him, a captain that has played every single minute of the past two World Cups for Tunisia in 2018 and 2022. And oddly enough, Tunisia, when they have lost a game at the last two World Cups, they have bounced back with a win, but you could argue that this is probably their toughest opponent. They did beat France after a loss to Australia in Qatar, but that was a heavily rotated French side. But take nothing away from the result itself. Tunisia finished that World Cup with 4 points.
16: Ooh.
14: And they would certainly love to be able to get that, as that's an early shout from Eamon Dahmen, who slides in at the goalkeeping position after a bit of a shocker from Wahib Shamakh, responsible for, at the bare minimum, 3 goals.
16: I gotta say, Tyler, that was probably the most predictable change, the changing goal for Irv Renard to make for this Tunisian side. Shamakh at fault for quite a few mistakes there, but he's not the only culprit.
14: And that's a decent effort from Hannibal. And he had the assist on the lone Tunisian goal 6 days ago.
16: And And I like this. I like this from Hannibal, being aggressive, taking the responsibility. It's a shot from distance, and Suzuki's sprawling. He probably has it just covered. But I like the early look from Hannibal. And, you know, we talked about Tunisia, what I expect from them, how I expect them to start this game from a Japanese side. A team that competed well against Netherlands, obviously they got the 2-2 result. But it's a game where they felt they could have played better. You heard their manager talking about he demands more, he expects more from his side. Part of that is starting the game on a positive. Let them be the one that take the lead. Good ball here.
14: Tanaka. Nakamura in support. Nakamura towards the byline, gets it across, and it's in for Japan!

lost a game since that loss against Mauricio Pochettino in the United States in Columbus towards the end of 2025. And that's going to do it for the first half of the 1,000th game in the history of the FIFA World Cup. And Tunisia are going to need quite the halftime speech, and they certainly have got the man to do it. Meanwhile, Japan, 2 goals to the good and a clean sheet as well in the first half.

0: two more substitutions for Hervé Renard. Elias Skiri is going to come off, as well as Ali Abdi. Elias Ashouri will come on with just a few minutes remaining, and Tunisia trying to spare all of their blushes, but that feat has unfortunately already been accomplished for the most part. And Rani Khedira also coming onto the scene. Six minutes of stoppage time at the end of this second half. And by the way, to firmly understand the true struggles of Tunisia and what their federation has gone through over the past 4 years to get them to this point, you have to go back to the end of the World Cup and leading into 2023, where their president was imprisoned for financial corruption. They were then grouped in AFCON in 2023. They had their first head coach sacked. They then went through three more head coaches, including Sabri Lamouchi, before they eventually landed on Hervé Renard in the middle of this competition. So they have been desperately trying to find some sort of identity since Qatar. And to be completely frank, there were a lot of people who thought that they were headed in the right direction. They were part of this massive North African football movement, with Morocco performing so well, with Tunisia collecting 4 points in Qatar, beating France. Yes, a heavily rotated Didier Deschamps side after they had already secured their spot in the knockout rounds, but taking 3 points off of France in a World Cup is no small feat. But it was this slow burn of trying to transition from some of their older legends into some of the new young blood that we're seeing on the field here tonight, including Hannibal wearing number 10, including Ismaël Garbi wearing number 11. And they just haven't been up to snuff. But really, it's been the defensive liability that we were not expecting in this tournament. And Sweden and Japan have just absolutely steamrolled them at almost every single stop. And the ball drills it towards the back stick, and Sam Suzuki is the only one there. And the 23-year-old wants to go quickly. And there is zero let-up from the Japanese at the moment.
1: I think the toughest part, Tyler, when you talk about Tunisia and you talk about their frailties defensively, is coming into this tournament, similar to what you're saying, the hope was that they could bank on their side being sound defensively to allow them to grow into the game in the attack. Some real young talent, which they still should give promise. This man on the ball here, Ismaël Garbi, just 22 years old, and he's one for the future, one that they'll hope to build their team around. Or it's one of the focal points to build their team around. But the hope was that they would have a chance to allow their attack to find that sinking in that final third, but it hasn't happened. Instead, they've been chasing games, and it just hasn't been much positive football.
0: And by the way, this is their 7th World Cup, Tunisia. It's their 3rd consecutive appearance. They had never lost by 4 goals ever in a World Cup match. They've now done it in back-to-back games. Adventurous play from Japan once more. And even looking at the roster of Tunisia and doing our prep work for this tournament, Mo, I looked up and down, particularly what we believed was going to be the starting 11, and never did I think that it would be this lopsided in their opening two games, which we've both been on the call for. And particularly the middle of the field, Elias Skiri of Frankfurt and Rani Khedira also plays in the Bundesliga, were just not up to snuff.
1: I never was pleased with the approach. I feel like coming into both games, my complaint was the same, and after about 5-10 minutes, it just kind of grew. My frustration with the way that they approach the game, and maybe it's because they feel like they can't go toe-to-toe with some of these opponents, but you can still put pressure on them. You can still be more aggressive, and we saw that in spells, small spells in the Sweden game more so than in this one. But in that Sweden game, when they went down 2-0, there was suddenly a light bulb kind of switch type moment, where they were more positive, they were taking more risks. Hannibal is getting on the ball higher up the pitch. They get their goal, and now you think, okay, they're going to get a second before the half. This game, there hasn't been that real turning point moment. Obviously, they didn't get a goal back in this game, but there just never was really any kind of flow or cohesion in the final third. And now when you look towards the future, more so the third game, hopefully that's an area they'll try to build on and take more risks, as they know their tournament is now effectively over. So go out there and try to give your fan base more of a performance that they expect and that they'll be proud of in that third game against Sweden. Or excuse me, in that third game against the Netherlands.
0: And to be fair, I don't think a lot of people pegged them to get out of this group to begin with. It's just the way that it's gone down. And they're going to have a real opportunity against the Dutch to play against a Ronald Koeman side that has everything to play for, Mo, going into that final day. And if they are able to make a point or put on at least a better performance defensively, it will give those younger players who are most likely going to be at future World Cups more than enough confidence.
1: And that's my hope. My hope is you go and just play. You really now at this point have nothing to lose. So go and play. Allow some of these young creative players to be that, to be bright. Part of that is, you know, look at the shape right now. Obviously, they're down 4-0, so it's easy to kind of complain about their how they're set up against the ball. But it's been like this throughout most of these two games. So when they do win the ball back, their starting positions are so deep in their own end. So against the Netherlands, we're probably going to see a pretty similar approach. But I hope at some point in that game, we see that encouragement from Herb Bernard and the older players to let these young players go and express themselves, their creative players higher up the pitch.
0: Well, while Tunisia have struggled, Japan have thrived, and their supporters once again bellowing out their tune. And that's going to do it full time. Japan absolutely smashed Tunisia, and they are level with the Netherlands on points and on goal differential. A night to remember for the Samurai Blue. And the 1,000th game in World Cup history will forever be painted Samurai Blue. It finishes 4-0 here in Monterrey. Back to Jules in the studio.
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6: Well, Japan just flexed their muscles in this one with a 4-0 victory, and Tunisia with that loss is officially eliminated in Monterrey. So it finishes the day's action here in the four games on the 10th day of the 2026 FIFA World Cup. Welcome in to the post-game show. My name's Anderson Hurst. I'm joined by three-time national head coach, national champion head coach, Peter Fewing. And of course, you're listening to iHeartRadio's coverage of the 2026 FIFA World Cup. Let's get our post-game recap from this one, the Japan 4-0 win over Tunisia. 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Coach, I mean, it was just utter dominance for Japan from start to finish today against Tunisia.
7: Yeah, it was like a practice session. Honestly, yeah. They were patient. They were businesslike. They were methodical. They were disciplined. They were skillful. Good goals. The first goal, second goal, that, you know, the very good. And halftime, you want to be able to come out. And if you do two at the half, you say, and in this situation against a team like Tunisia that's down and under it, you want to say, well, let's put two more on them. And they, in the second half, they came out. The second half goal that came at the 68th minute, then the 84th.
8: 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Guaranteed human.
7: Tunisia out and killed their will slowly, methodically. And Tunisia's got a little chippy at times. I never once saw one of the Japanese players try to do anything to get, you know, into a kerfuffle of any kind. So it was very, very businesslike. I was proud of them. I really enjoy the way they played. And their second goal third and fourth goal were fantastic as well. The header from Asse was wow. I mean, he was going backwards.
6: Yeah.
7: And he's not a big guy. And he gets up, elevates, and then just terrific power to pop it back across the goal, back to the near post,
6: right,
7: the side it came from. And it went in the exact perfect spot, almost like shooting a basketball,
6: right?
7: Where it comes up, it's high, and
6: loops
7: it comes
6: over.
7: Loops over, and the frustration in the Tunisian players, you could see it. So, very good game, you know, and they have to walk away very satisfied. I've said this about all the wins that were rather dominant,
6: right,
7: and that is that that's not tiring today. That was fun. That was a good. That was a, you know, there's some teams that are in the World Cup right now that when they have an opportunity will play an MLS team, and it's just to get the legs going.
6: Right. It's a training session. Basically.
7: It's a training session, and this was not a real test of them physically, mentally. Again, scoring the goal in the fourth minute to get it started, then the 30th, 68th, 84th. Just a really complete performance. They have to be very satisfied.
6: Yep.
7: They're going to go do what they do, which is make their locker room spotless when they walk out, because it's classy team, and they'll be on to the next one, which will be Sweden.
6: Yeah, that's going to be an interesting matchup, because both of those teams are looking for wins. They have not yet conclusively clinched that top spot, or even mathematically, technically moving on to the knockout stages of the World Cup just yet, but they are now tied on points with the Netherlands, and they are tied on goal differential with the Netherlands at the top of Group F right now. Sweden just below them with 3 points, so just 1 point behind, but goal differential, they are slightly more behind them on that one. I believe that's also the first time that a Japanese player has scored more than one goal at the FIFA World Cup. Ueda gets the brace today. So just a historic day all around. It was the 1,000th FIFA World Cup game.
7: That's pretty memorable, isn't it?
6: It is very memorable.
7: Yeah.
6: So Japan will always, anyone who played in this game, if you're Tunisia, Japan will all be able to talk about that for a long time in this one. All right, let's take a quick break. We'll come back and we'll recap the day's action here on day 10 of the 2026 FIFA World Cup. 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
7: Staffs to be very pleased with where they are because I cannot imagine them doing anything but going and getting the win and then advancing.
6: All right, and then the second game of the day, Germany comes from behind to get the win versus Ivory Coast and book their ticket to the round of 32 for the first time since they won the World Cup in 2014.
7: Yeah, good win for Germany. Wasn't as easy. Ivory Coast was very good, very athletic.
6: Yes.
7: Quick, and they made it tough. They got the first goal. Germany got a second one in the to tie it up, and then the second one in the second half. So good win for Germany, businesslike, but not as clean and not as easy as you might have expected. But
6: yep.
7: Actually, I thought that was going to be a good game. I thought that was going to be one of the good games of the day, and it proved to be that.
6: Had to come from behind as well. So, and then finally, Ecuador looking to get their first win in the tournament has to settle for a draw against Curaçao, who picks up their first point in the country's World Cup history.
7: Yeah, fun for them. That's a just like Japan winning the 1,000th World Cup game, which is pretty cool to think about. Curaçao, they'll always remember that they got the first point. And those guys, honestly, the guys that played in that game will be able to save for the rest of their life walking around their country of 154,000 people. It's pretty cool, right?
6: Yeah.
7: That's the beauty of this World Cup is that just the different countries that are involved and the magnitude of some and the minute of others, right?
6: Right, and then the game we just finished here, Japan wins 4-0 just in cruise control all game long against Tunisia. They're looking in good shape to move on to the knockout stages. Hopefully they can get their final win. That'll be a fun game in their last game against Sweden. So hopefully they're able to kind of continue their strong stretch, a tie against the Netherlands and beating Tunisia. Hopefully they can continue that versus Sweden as well, Coach.
7: Yeah, that's a one to play for, right? Japan and Sweden
6: yes.
7: will be a very hotly tested game. Netherlands, Tunisia will not. You know, it's interesting now, things are starting to separate, right?
6: Yep.
7: So Mexico, USA, Germany, they know they're going forward, right? And they know they've got the top seed done. Tunisia, Haiti, Turkey, and that they're leaving, and it's this is what happens, you
6: exactly.
7: know? And so the elimination rounds are coming after this, after the group stage, but teams are starting to fall off.
6: Yeah, but a big day of action here on day 10 of the FIFA World Cup. You can catch our coverage tomorrow. Another full day, four more games. And of course, we start at 8:30 a.m. Pacific time, 11:30 a.m. Eastern time with pregame for Spain versus Saudi Arabia. You can hear that match and every single match on the iHeartRadio app. Just search World Cup and you'll be good to go. For Peter Fewing, my name's Anderson Hurst. A big thank you to our producer extraordinaire and technical director, Travis Moger, here in the studios. 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

0: I'll go back. I'm going to start with Luka. I think Luka, the pairing with the Lakers is a bad pairing. If he was still in Dallas, I would have chose Luka in a heartbeat because that pairing made sense. They built a team that made sense for him. He's in a situation right now that doesn't make sense, and I kind of agree with his.
1: He has to make it make sense, Bryce. Therein lies the conundrum. He can't just walk into a situation if conditions aren't pristine. If he needs pristine conditions to win, then he ain't Jalen. But continue on, please.
0: No, and that's, you're right about that. You're right, but and we can't ignore the fact that Jalen Brunson though is playing with his old college buddies too, I don't know.
1: Luka can't play with his old college buddies because he can go to college.
0: You're right.
1: Okay, if your aunt had balls, she'd be your uncle. We have to deal with the here and now. Take it as you see it. I mean, he's a prolific offensive player. Does that translate, though, to an NBA championship? I ain't seen it. And it's more than just a physical ability. I don't want to steal your time. Continue on, Bryce, please.
0: No, you're fine. Well, I bring up the conditions because that also relates to the Sorsby situation. My fear, I'm a Browns fan, shamelessly. Yeah.
1: That's all right.
0: My fear is that he's going to end up there, and that's not a good organization for somebody who has issues to end up in.
1: Well, you know what? Baker Mayfield had issues. He took a 1-31 team and got him to the playoffs in 2 years. You know my man. So the conditions. You play the hand you're dealt. Continue on.
0: No, and you're right, and I guess that point kind of does shut me up, and I'll concede to it.
1: No, I appreciate your opinions.
0: That's really, really scary to me to end up in an organization that doesn't have as much structure or oversight, and I don't think the Browns or the Jets or the Dolphins do, and I think those are the three teams that would be picking him up.
1: You raise a really interesting point, Bryce, that I hadn't thought of. The leadership culture could have as much to do with his future comportmentability than anything else. So you raise a really good point. We're just about out of time. Anything else?
0: No, sir. Thank you.
1: All right. Thanks a lot, Bryce. I mean, you're a good call. You've been calling for a long time, and I think you raise a couple of thought-provoking points. Now, what I want to do, Tony, I want you to have enough airtime. So I'm going to please ask you to hang on through our little hiatus here, and Holler and James, you do the same. That way, we won't be rushed and we won't be crowded. If you please hang on, grab a libation, grab a beverage, grab a water break. By the way, I'm going to get to that a little bit later. Fox is milking these what the hell are they calling them?
2: Hydration breaks.
1: Yes, hydration breaks. And I think Fox has been outed. Because the ad revenue they're talking about getting during these hydration breaks is going to add up to about $750 million. So every game, the 22nd minute and the 67th minute, they do these hydration breaks. Anyway, so that's my long-winded way of saying, Tony, if you could please take a hydration break, Holler and James. Phone lines are going to remain open, 877-99 on Fox, 877-996-6369. Callers have been great. Let's take a few more, and we'll get to the rest of the show. You're listening to the Bernie Fratto Show on Fox Sports Radio. The Midnight Hour continues. Keep it locked right here. We are Fox Sports.
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23: In Major League Baseball Saturday night, Philadelphia pounded the Mets 15-3. Kyle Schwarber hit three homers. He has 28. And Bryce Harper hit for the cycle in the first five innings. Easy victories for Minnesota and Cleveland. The Angels shut out the A's 7-0. Wins for Baltimore and Boston. Atlanta got a two-run homer bottom of the ninth to beat Milwaukee 4-3. San Diego homered in the 10th in a 6-4 win at Texas. And it was the Reds over the Yankees 10-2 in New York. Oklahoma took Game 1 of the College World Series Finals, 9-3 over North Carolina. At the World Cup, Curaçao posted a tie 0-0 against Ecuador. Curaçao is in its first ever World Cup tournament. Germany came back for a 2-1 win over Ivory Coast. Netherlands 5-1 over Sweden. American Wyndham Clark leads the U.S. Open by 6 strokes. Scottie Scheffler is tied for second. I'm Steve DeSager.
0: It's main event time.
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5: The News Radio 740 forecast for Father's Day calls for a high of 89 and an 80% chance of thunderstorms.
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8: 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This is Fox Sports Sunday and Fox Sports Radio. We're live from the Fox Sports Radio studios. Let's get it done. And Ray, do you want to do this? Because you're a guest here today. Michael's always here. Yeah, Would you like to do Ask Bucky?
9: I am totally down. Let's do it.
8: Let's do it.
9: All right, Bucky, I got a few questions for you here. The U.S. men's national team, playing without its uninjured star attackers, beat Australia 2-0 Friday to advance to the knockout round with one group stage game remaining. The U.S. has won Group D, but this victory was the first time since 1930 that the Americans have won back-to-back World Cup matches. Why is that?
10: Different level of talent coming in. I think maybe we're finally seeing the convergence of some of our best athletes picking up the sport. I am applauding my former teammate Antonio Freeman, his son, Alexi Freeman, being able to come in there and make things happen. I love that. And I think being able to play without this star only gives them more confidence. Kudos to the U.S. for advancing to the knockout round in splendid and spectacular fashion.
8: Now, wait, time out just a second, Ray. Take it easy on Bucky. I know you're new here, but just take it easy. I don't want any tough questions
9: here.
8: That
9: was a hard one. I'm sorry.
8: I know. Just take it easy. Back off a little bit.
9: Go easier. Gosh. Anyways, MLB has once again changed the home run derby format. The clock will be eliminated this year, and the derby will go back to a swing-based format. Why would they do that?
10: I don't know. I don't know if... So I think all of this is trying to bring back an era that is long gone. There are people that kind of tune into the All-Star game, but I'll be honest, they can do all these tricks and whatever. It's not going to change the interest of the viewership. Yeah, this just is going to make it for a longer ordeal. I liked it with the clock. Let's get it going. But look, some people like the other way. Either way, it's not going to matter. I don't think it's going to move the needle in either regard.
8: You know, this is the first. The first time that you were stumped. The first time we've ever done Ask Bucky and you were stumped. I don't get it. I'm writing this date down. On Father's Day, 2026, she stumped you. Unbelievable. Just please, back off a little bit.
9: I'm sorry. I didn't mean to do that. Maybe this one won't stump you as hard. I don't know if you like Elvis Presley, but nearly 50 years after Elvis Presley's death, a gaggle of exuberant young boys and teens shook up his hometown, intent on keeping the king's legacy alive for a new generation ranging in age from 7 to 17. They took the stage at the Tupelo Elvis Festival's Youth Tribute last week. good.

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4: On the diamond, the Astros routed by the Guardians, evening up their weekend set at a game apiece rubber game this afternoon. Fourth and final round of the U.S. Open tees off today from Southampton, New York. Wyndham Clark leading the pack by 6 strokes at 7 under par. Oklahoma beats North Carolina in game one of the College World Series final from Omaha. Sooners try to clinch their national title game two today. I'm Trey Bender.
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2: Yeah. There you go. NFL players are not happy about it. All right, last one here for you, Andy. Brendan Sorsby will probably be getting picked in the supplemental NFL draft after dropping his lawsuit with the NCAA. Who do you blame?
0: I don't blame anybody because we said this early on, talent trumps trouble. If he's got the talent, he'll do it. All right, I guess that's it. Count us this. Ray Ray, thank you. Gonzo, thank you. Stay with us on Fox.
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18: The News Radio 740 forecast for Father's Day calls for a high of 89 and an 80% chance of thunderstorms.
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27: I-10 eastbound at Bunker Hill. We have an accident that has the left lane blocked. 45 northbound at 610. We have an accident that has two right lanes blocked off. I'm Alexis in the 24-hour traffic center.
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31: All right, here we go. Sunday edition of the program starts right now on this Father's Day. In case you forgot, I hope none of you forgot, fathers are pretty important around here. I did see something that put it in perspective, though, this morning, Frankie. When I got in here, I got settled in. I'm just kind of looking around at all the little things I look at. And it was a reel on Facebook. And there's just this normal-looking middle-aged guy sitting there, kind of staring at the camera, then looking away. And there's text overlay over his image. And it says, Mother's Day sale, diamonds, $3,000. 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
32: That's good.
31: I did have to laugh. Yeah, man. Oh, man. Yeah, sometimes it just happens that way. I'm not going to say any more than that. Sometimes it just happens that way. But everybody's got their thing that they do in the family, and dad's Dads take care of everything they can. Moms take care of everything they can. Saw a great example of that last night. I got invited to a party at a friend's house. Tommy O'Brien from out at Black Hawk Country Club, where he teaches, said, "Hey, man, my daughter's having," well, he says my daughter, which means one of five, by the way. He's got five daughters and a wife and him in the same house. And I just, every time I see him, I just tip my cap. I don't know how he does it. It's hard enough for me to keep one woman happy. Anyway, we're there for the daughter's birthday. Elizabeth, by the way, is her name. And Elizabeth's birthday party included, she's a teenager, okay? So there's teenagers running through the house. There's three generations of people there. There's Tommy's dad and mom and the in-laws. And I met a lot of people last night. I can't remember exactly what everybody is in regard to the family and friends and whatnot. And Tommy did tell me, since he's got at least two, well, I'd say three girls at this point at dating age or almost at dating age. And I did notice a steady flow of young men through the house. He said it's getting to be pretty much a revolving door of guys coming around ever since the girls got a little bit older. But he loves them. He loves them all. And he was out there cooking in the garage when I got there. And it didn't take long inside for the younger people to separate themselves from the older people. And Tommy and his wife were in the middle. They're right in the middle. They're having to play both ends of the deal. But I and Tommy's dad and who else was in there? At various times, there were three or four other adult men in there. His mom was in there, too. And she finally just kind of threw in the towel because all we were talking about was hunting and fishing and golf. And it worked out very well. I got to hear some really, really good stories from all of them. It was a lot of fun. It truly was a whole lot of fun. What, I've got that there. I've got that there. Hold on. I'm just kind of looking through my list. Oh, one more person, by the way, who was there was Tommy's son-in-law, David. They live up in the middle of Texas somewhere, he and his wife. And he is a bass fisherman, a Lake Fork bass fisherman. And his top bass, I want to say, was about, 7 or 8 pounds, which is a solid fish up there. And now he was probably a little bit young to get in onto the heyday of Lake Fork, when at one point it held 37 of the top 50 bass spots ever caught in Texas. That's changed a little bit. A lot more lakes are coming on as big bass lakes. And Fork is just, it's in a cycle. They're in a little bit of a down cycle on smaller fish, but it's still an outstanding lake. And he and I got to talking a little bit about saltwater fishing, too. And he is dead set on someday getting a shot at a marlin. He wants to catch a big billfish. And I talked to him a little bit about that and where he might want to go to raise his odds to get it and so forth. And I got a hunch that he's going to do that. And before then, if he ever wants to come down and see my little honey hole out there on the golf course, where I think I've got them pretty well stacked up right now. And they should hold out for as long as one condition in that spot remains constant. Those bass aren't going to go anywhere, no matter what the weather does. But I think it's just better. I talked about this yesterday. I got I actually did a graduate course study for about 1 hour in how sensitive bass are to sunlight. This area is only about 3 feet deep, I would guess. And so the fish are, and the water's fairly clear. It's not air clear. It's clean enough that you can throw any bait in there and they can see it for a few feet. And so a few days ago, and I talked about this yesterday, and I hope I don't bore you with it, but very quickly, a few days ago, the sun would pop out for a little while, and then a cloud would shade it up, and then the sun would pop back out, and the clouds would shade it up. And in this little area where those bass are keying on little like maybe dime size and nickel size shad right now glittering along the surface, they were not interested in anything when the sun was bright. And I had two rods with me, and I changed lures a couple of times, and I was throwing all kinds of stuff. And I think in the entire hour I experimented there, I might have gotten one bite when the sun was shining. And as soon as the clouds would come back again, as soon as they came back, there was activity on the surface. they were coming up and they were busting through those shad on top and grab a handful, grab a mouthful, go right back down, come back and do it again. Every time the sun would go away for maybe, say, 2 minutes when a cloud passed through, I'd catch a couple of bass. As soon as the sun came out, keep throwing, keep throwing, keep throwing, just till my fingers bled. Nothing. So that was a good lesson in 3 to 4 feet of water on intermittent clouds and sun days. I planted that one in my head, and I'll never forget that. It really showed me that all of what we think we know about the sensitivity of their eyes to sunlight is true. And it's different somewhere else, but on that little lake, in whatever depth that water is, those fish wanted nothing to do with looking up into the sun. And until they figure out how to get sunglasses on their little faces, that's probably not going to change. 713-212-5790. Email me, DougPike@iHeartMedia.com. It's Father's Day. Feel free to tell stories about fathers and your interaction with them for golf, for fishing, for camping, for hunting, whatever it is. However they got you into it, if that's who got you into it, I'd be curious to hear the story. I've told it a lot of times over 26 years here, and I wrote about it some when I was at the paper. My dad was not much of a hunter or fisherman, but he knew that I loved fishing. I didn't start hunting until I was in high school. And the first hunt I ever went on was a goose hunt with a good friend of mine, Ron Nixon, and his dad out. And we just stopped and bought a couple of Sunday papers. I can't remember where it was. And then spread them all over a rice field somewhere out west of town. And it wasn't very far west of Highway 6 either. I vaguely remember maybe driving 10, 12 minutes out toward Fulshear and all of that in Simonton. And then we parked and got out in this rice field and went to shooting and, well, mostly went to watching. But I think we came out of there with a few birds. That was back when the prairie was absolutely sickly overloaded with geese and ducks and all kinds of birds that were migrating down. That was a good man, Ron's dad. Absolutely a good man. So was mine. He had his issues. There's no question about that. I've talked about it openly on the show. He was an alcoholic, but he righted the ship not too long. Well, he righted the ship in time to enjoy his family the way he and my mother wanted him to enjoy that family of ours for very many years. So he took care of what he had to do to get off that stuff and stayed off it up until, well, he also smoked heavily, and that's what ended up killing him. But he took me fishing far more probably than any other dad I've ever known who wasn't a fisherman. He took me almost every chance he got because he knew that just made me the happiest little kid on the block every time. That's what I'm hoping to hear today, is some of the stories of either you taking your children fishing, or maybe your dad taking you, or maybe it was an uncle. Okay, we don't have an uncle's day. We don't have an aunt's day. We probably should, because there are a lot of them, a lot of people in that position within a family who kind of do some of the heavy lifting for getting kids out and letting them have a little fun without being helicoptered over and not allowed to run and jump in mud puddles. I think one of the biggest smiles I ever saw on my son's face when he was really little, we'd gone out to a place that was, I got access to it through my longtime friend now, Philip Mount. I don't talk to him as much as I used to, but we still catch up with each other on the phone every now and then. And I had my son down there with me when he was maybe three or four years old. And we were riding around looking at deer and pigs and all this stuff. And it had rained pretty heavily the day before. And my son goes, "Dad, I got to go to the bathroom." I said, "Okay, fine." I just stopped the truck and he got out and he said, "Where do I go?" I said, "Right there is fine." And I was, "Okay." And that was an experience for him that I don't know that he'd had that experience before. And then I said, "You want to walk down this little road a ways and see if we can sneak up on a deer?" He goes, "Sure." And we got to this mud puddle in the middle of the road, and it just maybe 2 feet wide and 5-6 feet long, maybe an inch or two deep, not a whole lot of water. And my son was wearing little rubber boots, so he wasn't going to get his feet wet. And he started to walk around it. I said, "Why don't you just walk through that puddle?" And he looked at me like, I've never, is this a trap or something? Am I going to get in trouble if I get in there and get wet or get dirty? I said, sure, just walk on through, man. And he got about halfway, and I said, stop. And he stopped, and he turned around. And he goes, what? And I said, just jump up and down a couple of times. I think you'll like it. And it just dawned on him he'd never done that, and he'd certainly never had permission. I don't think my wife would have let him do it because he would have gotten filthy dirty, and then she'd had to clean him all up. And I'm driving a pickup truck. I don't care how dirty he is. I'll throw him in the back like I do a dog. I have to, not in the back of the bed, but in the back seat. And I usually kept towels and blankets in there just because we got dirty sometimes when we were out playing in the mud. And he starts jumping up and down in that mud puddle and just higher and higher and faster and splashing 1 foot at a time like he's marching and just making all kinds of splashes and stuff, and got soaking wet, just got soaking wet. And he didn't care and I didn't care. It wasn't cold. So I got him out of the mud puddle, put him back in the truck. Took his boots off and cleaned them up a little bit for him, took them back to the mud puddle and kind of cleaned off the mud. And he just had a smile on his face all the way home. There's still a picture, by the way. I know I'm running long, Frankie. I'm sorry, but I'll tell you this real quick. There's still a picture at the house that my wife got mad at me for. Because I got out of the truck and I said, so I want you to drive for a second. I got out of the truck. I walked about 20 yards in front of it and then turned around and turned my phone on video and got a picture of him rolling toward me. I mean, he's 3 feet tall. He's like on his knees in the seat, but she doesn't know that. And he's got both hands just death gripping the wheel and got this ear-to-ear grin. And you can see the truck actually moving. And she got on. What are you doing? He could have killed you. He could have killed himself. Like, no, he was okay. He couldn't reach the gas pedal. And I know how fast it's going to roll in idle. And even if it had rolled off the road, it would have just rolled into dry pasture that day. So we were good. We were good all the way through. And at least in my mind, we were. In hindsight, maybe not the best idea for about a 3 or 4 year old, but it made a great little video. Timber Creek Golf Club. Okay, I'm going to be quiet, Frankie, and go into something that's far more important in this stage of the show. Timber Creek Golf Club is down off FM 2351 in Friendswood, about 4 miles west of the Gulf Freeway. Maybe a little wet down there this morning, but by this afternoon, it seems like it's going to clear up. At least the rain's going to go away, that's for sure. And you might be able to get out. It might be cart path, no. You might be able to just ride all over the place. It did dry up some yesterday. In any event, the chance you've got to go play golf at a nice golf course is always there at Timber Creek. 27 holes that meander kind of through the woods, and a creek runs through there. A few water hazards, a few bunkers, just enough to keep you honest, but not enough to frustrate you. Not at all. It's a fun, enjoyable 27 holes of golf, and it's right down there on FM 2351 in Friendswood. If your swing stinks, go to the J.J. 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
0: Now, your Clutch City commute on Sports Talk 790 from the Houston Metro Traffic Center.
27: 10 eastbound at Campbell, we have an accident that has the right lane blocked. 45 northbound at 610, we have an accident that's been cleared out. I'm Alexis in the 24-hour traffic center.
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18: The News Radio 740 forecast for Father's Day calls for a high of 89 and an 80% chance of thunderstorms.
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31: Hey, 22 on Sports Talk 790, the Doug Pike Show. Thank you for listening this Father's Day morning. Feel free to share your stories. I asked Frankie over the air or over the break there. How involved? I knew Frankie would. You went way into the scouts, right?
2: Yeah, that's
31: like
2: right.
31: Eagle Scout stuff.
2: Uh huh.
31: I thought so. I didn't forget. But you also told me that your dad was involved in the scouting part, right?
2: Yeah. No, he was an active part of our troop. That's right.
31: Who taught you how to start a fire?
2: It wasn't him. It was one of our scout masters. Yeah. Well, and that's a cool one because if you build it like a little, like a little log cabin,
31: mm-hmm.
2: you give it enough room for oxygen to build.
31: Right.
2: But then it's also, you know, the kindling, you know, the little bits that you get.
31: Yeah,
2: you
31: the teeny tiny parts.
2: Yeah, you were telling me a really cool thing, though, about Fritos.
31: Yes, indeed. Yeah, Joe Doggett shared this story with me years ago. He came back from Alaska and just couldn't wait to tell me. The guide up there on that trip, they were stopped for, they, you know, they'd been fishing for a long time, and they stopped for whatever reason. And Joe saw the guide pull a bag of Fritos out of his backpack, and he said, "Hey, man, you're going to eat those?" And the guy said, no, nobody's eating these. And Joe was a little perplexed by that, and he said, "Why?" And the guy explained to him that up there, a bag of Fritos is about the best fire starter you can get. It does take a match to ignite them or a lighter or whatever, But once you get a little handful of Fritos on the ground and get a little air moving through it and put a flame to it, once they start burning, they will burn for a handful of Fritos will probably burn for a good 10 minutes. And I had no idea they were that greasy and that oily, but absolutely positively they are.
2: It's incredible.
31: Yeah, indeed, man. All right, I'll get back to you. I know you got to go grab that phone call. But yeah, that was something that really taught me a lot about starting fires. I was thinking I had to rub two flint, get a flint rock and crack it with something, or get one of those fire starter sticks and scrape it with a knife, whatever. No, you just need a Bic lighter and a bag of Fritos. I would imagine you could probably do s'mores over one of those giant bags of Fritos, like a family size bag. You could probably do s'mores. 713-212-5790. Email me, DougPike@iHeartMedia.com. I'm interested, too, in some of the things that your dad's taught you about the outdoors that you still remember today. And I would hope that the primary topic would be safety. That's something that came up at Tommy's house last night. I was sitting there talking to his dad, and he was talking about safety around the hunting camp and all of that. And it's just so critical that we as fathers teach these young kids of ours, even if they go to the lesson begrudgingly a little bit, you've just got to make sure that you let them know how important it is to get it right when they're out there hanging around with their buddies and one or two of them get a little stupid. Believe me, my high school friends and I did crazy, stupid stuff, but none of us hurt each other, not in my circle anyway. There was actually a member of my high school graduation class who had, he'd gone, we made it through high school, we all did, and then this guy had gone off to Vietnam and come back, and he and another buddy of his were down in South Texas, and they tried to chase some javelinas up into a really thick mod of brush, and they split up, and one thing led to another, and one of the guys heard motion to his side and saw kind of the brush moving, and both of them in camo, and this guy shot the motion and killed his friend right then and there. So safety first. And if you're a dad, just pull the kids aside at some point and remind them about water safety, about gun safety, about just being outdoors safety as many times as you can. They can't hear that enough, because once they get old enough to be out on their own, if they don't know all that stuff, what they don't know might get them really hurt. What's up, faux pro?
6: Oh, man, just came back inside. Frankie made me get off the porch between the thunder, wind, and wind chimes. He couldn't hear nothing but that.
31: Oh, my gosh.
6: But
31: what's your story?
6: I'm sitting here watching a Major League Fish today, a final on Grand Lake. Flipping bushes, my kind of tournament to watch, so.
31: No forward-facing sonar?
6: Well, they have one period they can use it, but, you know, you're looking at muddy water and high water.
31: Yeah,
6: the bushes,
31: that's a good point.
6: These guys that are leading it are fishing the way I fish, you know, so. But, yeah, I got up, went and got some good breakfast at the diner, went and got groceries, and now I'm back here. I'm done for the day, I think, so.
31: Good for you, man. Yeah, but, just hunker down, watch a little TV.
6: Exactly, but you know, first of all, happy birthday, happy Father's Day to you
31: thanks,
6: and all
31: man.
6: Your listeners both here.
31: You
6: and all,
31: bet.
6: But and I'm sure you got some 50 plus listeners on your show today too. So
31: they are somewhere, yeah, man.
6: But we're going back with my dad. You know, I started out, you know, super super young. You know, my dad was, you know, he was at the age where, you know, you didn't go buy a cane pole; they went out and cut Calcutta.
31: Yeah,
6: pole.
31: That's a, you know, side of the road. Yeah,
6: 5-year old kid holding a. A 5-year-old kid holding a Calcutta pole ain't the easiest thing to do, but he kind of cut them to size. But
31: that's cool.
6: But
31: man.
6: We started out, you know, cane pole, bobber, night crawlers, or, you know, back then you could catch, I don't know where crickets went, but back then, you know, he'd have me out there catching crickets all week. And we would go out to Sheldon Reservoir and fish off the docks out there at Sheldon Reservoir and catch them.
31: Oh, yeah.
6: We'd catch them good.
31: I remember that. Yeah, I fished a few times at Sheldon when I was in my 20s and early 30s, but that I'd never been over there. I was always on the west side of town, and I just fell in love with that place. It's beautiful.
6: Oh, you need to meet me over there one day. Still, you got to go out there and throw a frog and that kind of stuff. We can go out there and crush them. So.
31: Okay.
6: Still a good lake. Not many people mess with it, but But later on, you know, I was a baby. I had three older sisters and an older brother, mm-hmm. and my sisters always wanted to go down to Galveston. So I told my dad, hey, you know, I don't care nothing about the beach, but can I fish?
5: Yeah.
6: So that's when I kind of got introduced to saltwater. He'd rig up, you know, I'm catching hardheads like I'm, you know, catching ladyfish. I'm happy. Yeah, I'm getting bit, you know. He's telling me to throw them back in the water. He's telling me to throw them up on the beach. I didn't understand that at the time.
5: Yeah. Yeah. That's funny.
6: But later on, you know, after I got that done, we started coming up here to Lake Livingston. He introduced me to his best friend and, his best friend showed me more on the bass fishing side. My dad is more saltwater, crappie, but he's one of the guys wading around Lake Houston in the 70s with, you know, catching big crappie out of them willow trees in Lake Houston, fishing. But his friend got me into bass fishing and fished my first Jimco bass tournament when I was 15.
5: Oh, wow.
6: So I was corrupt after that. But that pretty much led to it. And after that, you know, when I started to fish professionally, they both supported me. If I was doing good, I'd call them halfway through the day. I could be at Toledo Bend, Houston County, Lake Conroe, and they would jump in the truck and come to the weigh-in and watch my weigh-ins. They got to see me win one. They got to see one second place. But I always had to help, always had to support there. You know, they were always there for me. Even you know, he worked two jobs to, you know, keep everything going as a machinist and as a sheriff deputy. You know, always, you know, he made me work for it. He didn't give me anything. He said, well, you want it, this is what you need to do to get it. He never handed me anything. So
5: yeah, that's how I grew up. We didn't have the money. They couldn't have handed me stuff. We just didn't have a lot of money. And my son has not experienced that. He's mom will buy him anything he wants. It's hilarious. It's okay.
6: Yeah, I learned that, you know, we got the little allowance and stuff back then. And he goes, you want a rod and reel, you know, save your allowance. The more you save, the better rod and reel you could buy, you know. So
5: quit buying Snickers bars.
6: It was great having that. Exactly. It was great having that support system. I was the kid that was out there climbing the trees and catching my own crawfish and bait and all that stuff. I wasn't, you know, luckily we didn't have video games back then. I might be a different person.
5: Oh, my word. Yeah, I'm kind of glad, too. It's just too easy to fall into those things. There was a time when I was single that because I was just bored and I grabbed a couple of those games and got the console, whatever it was back then, and Mario Brothers and that the little princess at the end of whatever it was. I don't remember the names of those things, but I just got really good at it. And I realized when I could finally just go all the way through the entire start to finish of one of these things at full speed and never lose a life, whatever they were called back then. And I thought, okay, now what? You know, now am I going to go get more games and just repeat this over and over, or am I going to go fishing? And that's pretty much when I tossed the remote controllers away. Yeah, forget it, man.
6: Exactly. Yeah, I only got in trouble one time going in the outdoors to do something. That's when I went into my backyard. We lived in Houston, and I wanted to go out there and see what I could do with an axe. And my dad caught me trying to cut a pretty big tree down back in the backyard. So that's the only time I really got in trouble going outside.
5: Only one time you got in trouble outdoors? That's pretty good.
6: Well, you know, doing something I shouldn't do.
5: Yeah, I'll tip a cap to you. Go ahead.
6: Well, icing on the... I'll end it with this one. So you know all about back in the heyday of goose hunting and stuff like that in the Waller area. And the only time I got in trouble, we were goose hunting, and I kept seeing all these birds land down on this flooded part of the field.
5: Sure.
6: And I told my dad, I said, what's that going down there? He goes, those are ducks. I said, can I shoot them? He goes, yeah, you can shoot them. And he goes, he probably figured I'm not going to do that. I'm a 15-year-old kid with a single-shot Savage, 20-gauge.
5: So how much damage could you do?
6: Yeah. So I went. How much damage could I? So about the third one I shot, I heard my dad holler about 100. He goes, hey, get your blank back over here now. So I come back over at three pintails, and back then you could shoot one pintail.
5: Oh, little than Lord. I know.
6: And he goes, if he'd have left me down there, I don't know how many pintails I would have shot.
5: Gosh.
6: He said I could shoot him. He didn't say I had to stop.
5: Oh, my.
6: But good thing he was kind of keeping an eye on me, so it was fun.
5: Yeah, that's what dads are for. Give you a little bit of rope, but don't let you hang yourself, you know. All right, man. Exactly. Always a pleasure, Fopro.
6: Have a great day. And
5: you too, man.
6: Enjoy it, buddy.
5: Yes, sir. I will. Adios. That's a good guy right there. We all do stupid stuff when we're young. I think you have to learn
31: from your mistakes. And I think this generation we've got now is a little too coddled in a way. They're not allowed to make mistakes. They're not allowed to climb a tree for risk that they'll fall out of it. And I fell out of trees a few times, not very high up, but it just taught me how to climb them a little bit better and know where to get my feet and my hands and when to lean into the tree and when to lean away from it a little bit and all of this stuff where I could get up pretty high. And the backyard of my house in Sugar Land when I was growing up had one of my best friends lived right behind us, and they had two elm trees in their backyard that were pretty tall. And David and I would climb to the tops of each of those two trees together, he on one and I on the other, and we could feel them swaying in the breeze when the wind was blowing. And from the tippy tops of those trees, as high as we could get out in Sharpstown, we could just see the Esperson building downtown. And it was the tallest one down there at that time. And that was before the Southwest Freeway. It was before anything. Bissonnette was a dirt road, basically, past about, I don't know, past Fondren or Gessner. In any event, it was fun. American Shooting Centers is out on Westheimer Parkway between Katy and Highway 6. That might not be a bad place to go if your family's into shooting and your dad likes to shoot. Take him out there. Take him out there and let him burn a little powder. They have 200-plus shooting stations out there at American. It's the largest non-military shooting facility in the entire state of Texas, and we do have some big ones. They have 3 complete sporting clays courses, 10 trap and skeet fields, 5 stand setups in several places around the property, a beginner's wing shooting area, rifle and pistol from 5 yards out to 600 yards. So you can pretty much air it out at American Shooting Centers, burn all the powder you want. And of course, if you don't want the kids to burn up $1 million worth of powder in a day, take them over to that little rimfire silhouette range where they can plink little metal targets all the way out to 250 yards. If you think you can shoot a .22, take it over there and see how long it takes you to hear a plink come back from 250 yards. You touch off the round, you pull the trigger, then make a sandwich, eat it, and then turn a hand behind your ear and you hear ding. 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
31: The Wind One RM7 e-dirt bike is Wayne Arrington's latest addition to the family of e-bikes he has up there at Air Ride Bikes in Tomball, the Four Corners Shopping Center. You can go up there and test ride any of those bikes he has just to see how much fun you can have on an e-bike. My first experience with it won't be my last. I haven't gathered the courage to go buy one yet, or the money, frankly, but I'm working on it. They're not that expensive either. You'd be very surprised at the entry-level price for these things. I just interviewed Wayne a few days ago on 50 Plus, and if you go back and listen to that podcast, you'll realize that this might be something that would make a great alternative to having to get in the car and make little short trips, like for groceries or for prescriptions or whatever it is you need to go pick up. Or maybe you just want to pop over to a friend's house kind of close to your own neighborhood. Jump on your e-bike. Put on your helmet first, jump on your e-bike, and go over there. If your balance isn't as good as it used to be, by the way, you can get a three-wheel e-bike as well, and that makes it easy enough to, you can even put a basket on one of those and haul your groceries home, whatever you want to do with it. It's going to be your bike. 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

0: 8:42 on Sports Talk 790, the Doug Pike Show. Thank you for listening. Let's get to the phone, shall we? We'll go talk to Guitar Dave. Hey, Dave, happy Father's Day, man.
1: Hey, happy Father's Day to you. Yeah, I'm sitting here. Wilbert and Gertrude come and see me. And you may hear Gertrude. She's been... You heard her right there?
0: She dropped, man, between you and Faux Pro's wind chimes, I thought he had an ice cream truck coming down the street. What's going on up there at Lake Conroe?
1: Well, it's just a little bit of ripple.
0: Okay.
1: It's pretty cool. There are about 10 boats and trailers here and everything, you know, but I don't see any boats out there. Oh, the clouds are just slowly drifting by. And, you know, it did earlier this morning. I had a pretty good gully washer at the house.
0: Yeah.
1: You know, I think it was around 6 o'clock or so. But everything, if I could fish right now, I would. But I'm going to go see somebody here in a little bit, and I'll tell you about that at the end of my story. Okay, remember I was going to tell you, you know, my dad, Roy Ellis Pryor, oh, boy,
0: yeah.
1: When you heard my mom say, Roy Ellis,
0: oh,
1: boy, he was in trouble.
0: Mm-hmm.
1: Yeah, but anyway, he introduced us to a lot of other men that, you know, in our lives that, like, when we got into playing football in sixth grade, Coach Renee Hancock, man, he was a big influence with Coach Robin Kirk. He was my line coach. Man, they were in sixth and seventh grade, and then they went up to St. Pius. And so in eighth grade, I had another coach. But then when I got to St. Pius, man, they started teaching us how to get along with others, work with each other, you know, and strive for a goal.
0: Yeah.
1: You know, and then we ended up winning 3 state championships, and then that carried on for me to go, and then that's when I met Ralph Merrick and all them at Merrick, and then all that teaching in high school, and, you know, it didn't hurt to help learn your math and
0: sure.
1: How to spell a little bit, you know, and all that kind of stuff. And if you didn't get your grades, you couldn't play.
0: That's right.
1: If you didn't make your grades, you couldn't play. And so then... When I got to Merritt Brothers, then we, you know, then I got my crews together, and I started advancing quite a bit. And this was because of my dad, you know, getting us through with all these other men that were helping me.
0: Mm-hmm.
1: Yeah. And then once I got through all that, you know, I did really great. And, you know, 27 years of doing some, I get to see stuff on TV, like the HPD Command Center, you know, almost every day I see that.
0: Yeah.
1: When the police sign up there is on there, I'm like, I did that wall, you know, and back
0: that?
1: In 95.
0: That's good,
1: yeah.
0: Man.
1: Hey, but then the one that I was going to tell you about, AV Metalstack, Soundmaster Studios, man, I'm fixing to go see him right now and say some prayers for him. He's getting up there 80-something years old, and he's not doing too good. But,
0: okay.
1: Man, he first recorded George Strait, and he's done recordings with me. And I got some awards on him, you know, from Texas and Beyond and stuff like that. You know, I got an honorable mention in 2017 out of one of the 75 honorable mentions for Divorce Died and Living My Life in a Country Western Song. But what reason why I mentioned it is because I was listening to an interview with Mark Chestnut and Michael Berry, and Mark Chestnut was talking about his dad was helping him on his career and everything, and
0: mm-hmm.
1: His dad put money in, and AV put the other half of the money in, and, you know, with his studio, Soundmasters, which mm-hmm. he's out of that now. But this is back a long time ago when he
0: I hate to cut you short, man, but I'm already 5 minutes over.
1: Okay, but anyway, I'm going to see AV right now.
0: Good.
1: And God bless everybody, and happy Father's Day.
0: Thank you, Dave. Yeah, you too, man.
1: Okay.
0: All right, I'll see you. Whew, that's a long story. That's a good one. It's a long story. Midway Meat Market would be a great place to take a short drive today. They're going to be open 7 days a week, 8 a.m. to 7 p.m. And inside, it's a very modest little actual space. But inside, now there's a lot of space out back where they do a lot of the heavy lifting in the meat market business. But the bottom line is, inside there, you walk in the door, you can see the whole place. You can see the grill, you can see the meat counter, you can see all the grab-and-go snacks, the cheeses, spices, whatever. And all you have to do is get through the door to get a, hi, welcome to Midway. Somebody's going to greet you when you come through. It's old school. The store's been there 57 years. same place, same family running it as when Herman Meyer started it 57 years ago. His daughter, Trish, is running the show now, and she's doing a fantastic job of it. I've been going out there for years and years. It just makes you feel good when you walk in the door to be greeted that way. You don't get that in many stores anymore. You really don't. And you walk in there and they'll say, "What can we do for you?" And if you just want to walk around and be left alone because you've been in the city too long and that's what you're accustomed to, fine, they'll leave you alone. If you need some help with trying to pick just the right cut of meat or just the right grab and go snacks to get you from there to San Antonio, then they'll help you. They are on the way to San Antonio. You just take I-10 west, go under 99, and take the downtown Katy exit. It's the first exit past 99 off of 10. You get off there. It throws you onto old Highway 90. And at the second stoplight, you'll be on your left will be a strip shopping center. And at the end of that strip shopping center is Midway Meat Market. Been there forever and ever. And one of the best places. It's so, so convenient, too. 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
6: Colby Stevens makes some of the finest golf apparel I have ever had on, and I have some of their stuff, and I absolutely love it. I wear it almost all the time when I go play golf. The only regret I have is I don't have enough shorts and pants yet. I want to go get some of that. I also want to get some of that outdoors wear he has. He handed me a shirt a while back. It looked like just another white long sleeve button up fishing shirt. And then he handed it to me, and I felt the material. I thought, oh wait, this is different. And then I put it on, and ooh, this is really different. And it was just as comfortable and cool on a very hot day as I've ever been in any kind of fishing shirt. 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Now I got to go up there and buy me some more. 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Men's and women's apparel in all shapes and sizes and colors. The men's stuff goes up to 4X. 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You're going to like the way it fits, and you're going to really enjoy your golf game. I know when I wear that and play golf, I actually feel like I play a few shots better. I'm trying to live up to the image, because you're going to look good. People are going to look at you and think, man, that guy's got to be a player. He's got to be really, really good. And as long as you don't swing a club in front of them, they'll never know. KobeStevens.com is the website. 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

0: 8:55 on Sports Talk 790. That's another song I'll sing out loud if I'm in the car and it comes on. 713-212-5790. 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Hopefully, all of you will have a chance to get in some good fun this afternoon. Do whatever you want, even whether it's watching the U.S. Open or going to the golf course yourself or going fishing or playing tennis or, God forbid, pickleball. I don't have anything particularly against pickleball, but I'm aware of two things now that will keep me off of a pickleball court. Three things that will keep me off a pickleball court. Number one, I have something wrong with my left knee. It's not go to the doctor wrong, but it started actually when I tripped on our stairs and supermaned out from, it wasn't very high up, but just like the second step up. But I hit the ground pretty hard, and on the way down, my knee kind of hit the corner of the steps, and something went wrong in there, so I'm dealing with that. That's one reason I wouldn't do it. Number two, I'm keenly aware that pickleball is currently the leading cause of injuries among seniors, orthopedic injuries. And number three, I'm too competitive to not go 100% if I were to get on a pickleball court. So the odds don't favor me having a good outcome from that. Oh, good heavens, I'm watching on television now. There's one of the announcers is walking around. It's pre-round. It's something they shot early this morning or possibly late afternoon. No, probably early this morning. And this guy's walking around and just dropping balls on the greens in certain places and showing that if you miss basically by a couple of feet from your target line, and I had that in my notes actually, if you miss your landing spot today by 2 feet, you might end up off the green 15 yards in just some impossible lie. And that's the penalty that the U.S. Open tends to deliver. If you don't have complete control of your game and if you're not 100% dialed in, you're going to end up having problems. This guy just got lucky. The amateur in the field, I can't remember his name. Whatever hole he's on. The scoring on the TV right now, currently, that's not redundant, but the scoring is awkwardly put up there where you don't get to see it long enough to figure out who it was who did what. I think that was Jackson Coivin, who hit a ball pretty close, and then it had a little bit of backspin on it and ended up going backwards really far. Oh, yeah, here's that Russell kid, the amateur. He is on, it's his first hole. And he has just hit his approach shot, and he tucked it in within about 7 feet. He might just make himself a birdie. That'd get him to plus six. It's not gonna. First, he's not gonna get a paycheck because he's an amateur, but secondly, also because he's at plus six. It's not gonna change whatever paycheck anybody would get at that point. All right, let's take a break here and get out on time for once. When we come back, I'd like to hear from some of you who have been watching the U.S. Open. I'd like to think that Scottie Scheffler's got a really good chance today. And we'll get into it in the nine. Wyndham Clark leading by six when they finally tee off. But to be playing alongside the world's number one and to know that at any point he could go off and string four or five birdies on you, Wyndham Clark's got to have that in the back of his mind. He can tell himself all day long that it's just another round. He's leading by six. All he has to do is kind of limp in. But when that's happened in the past, there are a lot of really, really good players who have decided to play conservatively, and they get out of sync. They get out of rhythm from chasing, and they let their foot off the gas a little, and the wheels fall off. I'm not wishing that on anybody. I'd love to see Wyndham Clark win it. I really don't care who wins. I don't have any skin in the game. I'm not a gambler. But man, I would like to see it come down to something that they have to do for maybe three holes at the end to where they're knotted up and in a dogfight and just see what they can do. That would be really fun to watch. CCA Texas. Let me tell you about the leader in marine conservation. They've been doing it for 49 years. 50th anniversary, the golden anniversary of CCA is in 2027. They were formed all that long ago as the Gulf Coast Conservation Association, for those who might not know. Changed the name in 1997 as they brought in states on the Atlantic and Pacific Coast to join this very successful conservation association. 18 states now, 68,000 members in Texas, 61 local chapters, and the beauty of CCA Texas and the other chapters, actually, the other states, is that all the money that's raised in Texas stays in Texas to support marine conservation and habitat here, not in other parts of the country. CCA's partnered with Texas Parks and Wildlife Department, 3 saltwater fish hatcheries. They've released more than 1 billion fingerlings of redfish, and speckled trout and flounder into our bays. 864 million redfish fingerlings, 168 million speckled trout. And the reason they haven't had more speckled trout is because they're very cannibalistic. Great organization. The Star Tournament is underway now. It lasts all the way through Labor Day, and you could win anything from a truck, boat, motor, and trailer package to scholarships for the kids. It's the greatest excuse to keep fishing almost every weekend that you'll ever find, and you'll be rewarded for it by great family time and potentially, who knows, a big scholarship for the kids. CCATexas.org is where you go looking for all the information. 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
0: 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Thank you for listening on this Father's Day. I certainly do appreciate it. If you are celebrating Father's Day today, I hope you have a chance to get outside and do so there. Or if you need to stay inside and watch the U.S. Open, that's also on the list for at least part of my day. I'm not sure how long I'll take doing that. If those clouds are still out after the show, I'm probably going to slide home and maybe grab my son and go out and catch a bass for Father's Day. And then come home and have a nice meal, watch a little golf, and then maybe pop back out there and hit some balls if I'm tough enough. I've got to play tomorrow, and I'm still trying to get that new swing that Tommy showed me. Tommy O'Brien. Pardon me, I got the hiccups again. The new swing that Tommy showed me is going to be great as soon as I can get in about 1,000 reps. Right now I'm at about 200, so not quite there. Let's go to the phone, shall we, and get Kevin on here. Hey, Kevin, what's going on, man?
6: Hey, Doug. How are you doing this morning, buddy?
0: I'm good. Happy Father's Day.
6: Happy Father's Day to you, too, buddy. Hey, I sent you an email with more details on the Sergeant Kids Rodeo that's going to be next weekend. It's got a lot of the different things as far as the categories of fish. They've both got inshore and offshore categories. It's $10 to enter per kid. Mm-hmm. They can start fishing Friday at 5 a.m. Weigh-in is from 1 to 5 Friday there at Pirates Marina there in Sargent. And Saturday morning, the weigh-in is from 1 to 5 also, and awards at 5:30. Kids for each of the categories, they got like 8 categories in inshore and 8 categories in offshore.
0: Yeah.
6: And each category, they get trophies for first through third, and then all of the first place categories get a rod and reel.
0: Sweet.
6: They get a raffle ticket that's putting into a drawing for, I think, what's they consider the grand prize.
0: Mm-hmm.
6: Aside from that, they've also got a mullet catch that's going to be going on, which is something else aside from the tournament. They've got a...
0: A mullet catch?
6: I have not got the details on that yet. But they've also got a coloring contest, which is going to be going on Friday evening from like 5 to 7 at the event also.
0: That's cool.
6: Where the kids color a picture and then they judge and give an award for that. They've got a band that's going to be performing Friday night. And they'll have food vendors and booths and stuff set up there. Sounds like it's going to be a really big deal.
0: I said it yesterday, Kevin. Sergeant knows how to throw a party. No doubt.
6: Yes, sir, they do. Mm-hmm. Yeah, but it should be a good one. If you would like to go, hold on, let me look up the name of the Facebook group that you can go find more information on.
0: Okay. Have you been to the beach yesterday or today?
6: I have not. From what I see, there's a lot of driftwood on it still.
0: Okay. I'm more worried about what's in the water than on the beach. I don't care about the beach. I don't care about driftwood. I can walk around driftwood. I'm wondering about if the water's halfway green. I'm trying to get it to green up in my head so I can justify driving down there. I need to get down there and wet a line. What I need to do.
6: Yeah, it's a Cast and Splash Fishing Rodeo 26.
0: Okay. Cast and Splash.
6: There in Sargent. June 26th. That's going to be from 5 to 7 that they've got the coloring contest. 6 p.m. they've got a mullet catch, whatever that is.
0: We got to find out what that is,
6: 5 p.m. they've got a casting contest going on.
0: Oh, man.
6: So it sounds like I've got quite a weekend planned for the kids.
0: Quick sidebar, does anybody ever do long casting competitions down here anymore?
6: You know, the last time I heard about anybody doing that's back whenever the Astrodome was.
0: Yeah, decades ago.
6: And they would do it. I think they would do it out in the parking lot or something.
0: Yeah, there was one guy, I can't remember his name now, but he was like big somebody, I think, and he cast something over the Astrodome. And that was a big deal.
6: That.
0: Yeah, that was a big deal.
6: One of my best friends, Daniel Null, he's been surf fishing since he was probably just barely out of diapers. His dad having him out there. You got pictures of them with tarpon back whenever he was 2 and 3 years old.
0: Oh, wow.
6: But he's got some great big Fenwick rods
0: that
6: he built out himself, 12, 14 footers. Mm-hmm. And I've never seen anybody could cast a rod like that guy, a surf rod like that guy can.
0: Yeah, it's pretty amazing.
6: He would always keep me informed about the casting contest that they had in the Houston area. And he told me about the guy that threw over the Astrodome.
0: Yeah, I just can't recall the guy's name. I'm sure AI knows about it, and I might look it up during a break or something. Well, it's good to hear from you, as always. And are you going to be down there in Sargent?
6: I have committed.
0: That's what I remember. The
6: Evanicki Memorial Tournament. Mm-hmm. This will be the third year, and I had already scheduled to work it for them. Yeah. So I wasn't. And this was kind of a last minute deal that Jeff Jaroshik contacted me. His sister Diane is the one that's actually hosting and putting on the Kidfish Tournament. So. Yeah. But you know, I talked to her on the phone. Just matter of fact, when I got the information right before I called you, and, we're going to try to arrange the date next year so that I can, be involved and participate in it for them.
0: That's great, man. Always a pleasure, my friend.
6: Yes, sir. Have a great weekend. Enjoy your afternoon with your son.
0: If you get wind of any green water on the beach, enough that I could get down there and actually catch a fish, by all means, please feel free to call.
6: Oh, I sure will.
0: All right, man. Thanks, Kevin. I'll see you.
6: Take care of it.
0: Bye-bye. All right, let's I got a minute. Oh, no, he's not ready. Let's take the break, and then when we get back, I'm going to tee up whoever's on the phone with Frankie right now. On the way out, I'm going to remind you that Phoenix Knives is a fantastic, absolutely fantastic place to go to get anything you want, any time you want. If it's a bladed object, he's been down there since 1979, for heaven's sakes, right down there on Main Street in Belleville. He's in a bigger new space now, a lot of knives, more than 1,000. The bigger space allowed him to bring in more journeymen to learn from him and to bring in more knives from other manufacturers from around the country. So now you've got a bigger and better selection than ever. Anything from little pocket knives to swords and hatchets and axes, whatever. 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
15: The Northwest Freeway westbound at Grand Parkway, we have an accident that has the left lane blocked. 45 northbound at Cypress Wood, we have an accident that has the left shoulder blocked. I'm Alexis in the 24-hour traffic center.
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0: Shooter's Corner, Palmer Highway at 29th Street down in Texas City. 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They have pre-owned guns. 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It's kind of a world taxidermy tour in there because the two owners, Jerry and JTK, the father and son team, have literally been all over the world hunting big game and small game and you name it. There's all kinds of stuff in that place. Fantastic people. Two of the best gunsmiths I've ever met in my life. I was talking about them last night when I was over at Tommy O'Brien's house helping celebrate one of his daughter's birthdays. Had a great time talking to his son-in-law, David, about that. David's an avid shooter and hunter and beginner gunsmith, I guess. I told him, I said, man, go down there anytime, ask them any question about guns. They'll be able to handle it and point you in the right direction. That's what they've done for my listeners since I've had them on the air. I have sent dozens of people down there with who have come to me with some sort of problem with a gun that some other gunsmith in town had already told them would either cost them a ton of money or couldn't be fixed. And so far, I knock on wood every time because I don't want to jinx it, but so far, nobody has ever called me back and said, hey, they couldn't help me. What else you got? When it gets to Jerry and Jay, it's going to be fixed. 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
19: Your News Radio 740 forecast for Father's Day calls for cloudy skies with peaks of sunshine, a high of 87. Tonight, partly cloudy and a low near 80.
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0: 9:19 on Sports Talk 790, the Doug Pike Show. Thank you for listening. I certainly do appreciate it. Very quickly, before I go to the phone, I was just talking to Frankie a little bit about how many videos I've seen since the World Cup started of people from all over the world who have come here and absolutely had no idea how wonderful our country is compared to theirs. The food, the enormity of our shopping options, the just everything about our country they love. And we've still got people here who hate it and just think we ought to completely dismantle it and change it. And I don't agree with that. Yeah, go ask somebody from anywhere else in the world about just about now. Germany's gone. Great Britain's gone. They're all overrun. And good is bad and bad is good. Hey, Alan. Oops. There we go. Hey, Alan, what's up, man?
1: Okay, hang tight. Unclick that real quick.
0: Time out. All I can do is go down here and I can't undo the do. It's all yours now.
1: Oh,
0: can you get it back?
1: Alan, if you're here, hang up real quick. Call us back.
0: Yeah, do that, Alan. Hang up. Some of the stuff I've seen, there was one guy from Great Britain. He had gone into Walmart and was just loading his arms with clothes. He'd never been in a store that had that much clothing. And we just take all these things for granted that and presume that the rest of the world has that and more and so much more. Let me see if I can. I can't do anything with that. There we go. It's gone at least now. Call back, Alan. You know the number, 713-212-5790. Let me see if I have anything in here. Kevin weighed in with an email. Says, surf in Quintana. Oh, man, I don't know if I want to look at this. Quintana's not that long a drive, though, from my house. Might take about an hour and 15 minutes. I'm going to try and open this thing while I'm waiting on Alan to get back.
1: I can put him on real quick.
0: Oh, yeah. Right. Yeah, go ahead.
1: Okay.
0: Hey, Alan, what's up, man?
2: Hey, Doug, I can hear you fine, but I came through to you, I guess. However that works, who cares?
0: Well, yeah, it works now. What's up?
2: Well, happy Father's Day, by the way.
0: Yeah, thank you, too.
2: To you and all the fathers out there. I know it's a never-ending struggle. I told my daughters, I said, look, by God's grace, anything you ever wanted in high school, you got.
0: Yeah.
2: But your kids are going to always, you're always going to need to guide your children. So
0: yeah.
2: Never forget that.
0: I agree.
2: It's not a one and done thing. Hey, how does this rain? I'm trying to decide which jetty to go to, either Texas City Dyke or Surfside this next week. How does this rain affect jetty fishing, or does it at all?
0: I don't think it really, unless it's just a torrential downpour for many days, I don't think a rain event this far inland. Let me go. I'm going to look at the, I want to look really quickly at the Weather Channel and see if this stuff's all cleared out yet. I'm pretty sure it is. I just want to take a look. Yes, I know I need to refresh the page. Stand by for 1 second, Alan. Yeah, I'm not a big worrier about a few inches of rain. The fresh water pushes down, and it'll actually push fish toward the coast, toward the inlets, because they're going to be looking for the salt water they need. But other than that, and they're not going to just roll over and die if a couple of raindrops come flushing down the watershed. So I don't really pay that much attention, like I said, unless it's been raining cats and dogs for 3 or 4 days. And we just haven't had that much rainfall. There have been steady showers, but it's just not that much to worry about. As long as the water's clean along the beachfront, I don't mind going to the beach at all. I'm looking at where we are now with this thing. Let me start the radar. Tick tock, tick tock, tick tock, tick tock. It looks like it's saying it might hang around. Well, no, it's gone from here now. It's gone from Houston. It's gone from Sugar Land. Gone from Galveston by about at least maybe noon, 1 o'clock. You won't have much to worry about. And go ahead.
2: Go ahead.
0: No, I was going to say I wouldn't let the rain we've had lately. I wouldn't let that change any of my plans. If it was green at the beach, I'd be on the beach.
2: Yeah, and I'm with you there. You think spoons would be a good choice, or live bait, or probably both?
0: Spoons are never a bad choice if the water's got any clarity in it, and they are probably the most underutilized fish catchingest bait that's out there in every tackle store and never gets picked up by the average angler.
2: Oh, no, no. That's all my grandpa used for 30 years with spoons. He got all the fish in the world.
0: Yeah, I was going to say, you know why that's all he used? Because that's all he needed. Yeah.
2: Exactly right.
0: Mm-hmm. Yeah. I love throwing spoons.
2: Hey, real quick. Sure. Do you think I can get an AR-15 for $400, a decent one, or no?
0: Call down to
2: I kind of thought the AR craze kind of faded away, so I would be able to pick something up pretty reasonable.
0: Yeah, you might be able to find one. Call down to American Shooting Centers and see what they've got. Or not there, but Shooter's Corner down in Texas City, Palmer Highway.
2: Well, no. Yeah, I bought my shotgun from them last week, and I'm going to buy another rifle from them this week. But first people I was going
0: to
2: ask.
0: Yeah, American tends to have higher end stuff in their, you know, in everything they have. So they probably wouldn't have anything in that price range. But you never know through gun stores or maybe even pawn shops. There might be one sitting in there that somebody just got tired of looking at and hauled off and just sold it to somebody else to sell it back to you. I bet you there's one out there somewhere, but you're going to have to hunt for it, because if an AR goes up at $400, it's not going to sit there long.
2: Yeah, well, I kind of thought maybe the craze went away and like anything else, and, you know.
0: Yeah, sure.
2: The new price has gone down a little bit. You know?
0: The new is worn off. So. There's no question, but it's still a pretty popular platform, and they're not going to just give them away.
2: Oh, yeah. No, I'm with you. Okay, sir. Well, have a happy Father's Day and be safe.
0: You too. Thanks. Yeah, thank you. I appreciate it, Alan. See you. Okay, let me find this. Make that go away. There we go. 713-212-5790. Email me, DougPike@iHeartMedia.com. Speaking of fishing, which we were a little while ago before we got on AR Talk, and that's fine. Steve sent me a video, and I've seen this before, but I'd forgotten about it. I don't know if you recall, if you've been listening for a little while, about 6 months ago or so, I was all caught up with trying to go catch sheep's head on crickets, which I'd seen somebody, and actually I'd seen two different videos of people doing that. And so I arranged something with Mike Cacciotti, and we brought along my boss and his son, and we went down, and they were fishing with live shrimp, and I was fishing with crickets. And I don't think I can blame the crickets for not performing the way they should as bait for sheep's head. It was just the way the way we were set up in the boat, and it was a little difficult for me to cast with the crickets where I wanted to put them. And so everybody else ended up catching fish on the live shrimp. And I finally just threw in the towel with the crickets and cut them all free and went to lures. And I was determined. I actually threw a few live shrimp, as a matter of fact. I did for maybe 15 minutes and then went back to lures and ended up catching a few fish on the lures, which made me feel pretty good. I love doing that. When I'm in the boat with people who are fishing with live bait, I'll throw jigs, I'll throw topwaters, I'll throw swim baits, whatever I have to. But I'll try to keep up with them just to see if it's possible. I don't need to catch the most fish. I don't need to catch the biggest fish. I just like to watch everybody else catch fish, frankly. I've caught my share. But if I'm going to catch some and you're out there using live bait, I'm going to try to catch them with lures just so I can say I did. And it's not that it's any better than throwing live bait, or there's any more prestige in it. It's just that's what I prefer. And if I can do that, I feel like I've accomplished something that day. Even if I don't catch as many as you do, I get bit every now and then with those lures. Well, next fish I catch on a lure won't be the first, that's for sure. Now I'm kind of leaning back into the fly rods too. I finally took to that little place in over at the golf course where I've got these bass pinned down now for about 4 weeks. I took the fly rod in there a couple of weeks ago, and it was a sunny day, unfortunately, but I did catch one. I did actually catch one bass on the fly rod, and admittedly, it's a fairly awkward place to fish it, because I would have to almost go to the other side of the lake to really feel like I was making legitimate casts to catch bass on a fly. But because they're so close to the most convenient place to get in there and the most out of the way of golfers' place to get into it, it's just, I could almost just roll cast and then just let that fly sink in the current that's running through there. I may try that this afternoon. I don't think it's going to be terribly windy. And if I've still got clouds when I get off of work here in 30 minutes and they linger I've got to stay here and do a little bit more stuff. But if those clouds linger, I might race out to the golf course with that fly rod and see if I can't catch two or three in one day. And by day out there, I'm talking about 30 minutes of fishing. I don't beat those fish up, but I sure like catching them. It's just fishing to me is just this, it's an addiction almost. And if I'm out there, it's like everybody who loves to fish as much as I do will understand this. When it's almost dark, or when you look down and you're supposed to be somewhere, you're supposed to be home by 6 o'clock or 7 o'clock or whatever it is, you squeeze every last cast you can get in. And then you think to yourself, well, if I catch the lights just right, I can take a couple of more casts. And if there's one little area where I can probably go a little faster than I should if I have to. And so I can take a few more casts for that. And invariably, if I'm catching fish, I'm probably going to be pretty late. Even if I'm not catching fish, I'm still going to make those the 15 or 20 casts that I declare before I throw them to be the last one I'm going to make. And then they just never are. They just never are. That's the way it is when you love to fish. Happy Father's Day, everybody. I'm going to take a little break here. We'll pause. We'll come back. Still got time to hear a couple more stories. By the way, I'm also going to talk about, when we get back, that TPWD, Texas Parks and Wildlife Department data breach, which has impacted quite a few people, like 3 million of us who have Texas hunting and fishing licenses. I'll tell you what got compromised and what you're supposed to do about it when we get back. On the way out, let me tell you about Berry Hill. This is the place that I've been going now for 30 years, I guess, right at 30 years. Very fun, family-friendly atmosphere. Tables and booths on the left for the families. There's a sports bar in the middle, and then there's outdoor dining on the right. And behind the scenes, there's a kitchen with two primary cooks who have been in there each for more than 10 years, and they have absolutely perfected everything they cook and send out of that kitchen to whoever's waiting for it. I'm partial to the seafood enchiladas. I've told you that before. My wife likes the Baja chicken tacos and gets a plate of those with black beans and Spanish rice. And I get Spanish rice. And what else do I get? Refried beans. I'm a refried guy. I got onto black beans for a little while, and I'm back to refried now. Anything you get out of there, you're going to love. They do catering all over town, too, by the way. They can handle any party, large or small. They can bring, well, they brought food enough here to feed 30 or 40 people. 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You really are. 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And if she's there, tell her I said hello. I don't think that'll get you anything, but it'll sure get some good grace for me. 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

0: 9:38 on Sports Talk 790, the Doug Pike Show. I'm in here enjoying the U.S. Open up there at Shinnecock and watching the plus size players, we'll call them. They're on the wrong side of the ledger. They're in the plus everything's. These guys got out early. They just want to finish up and go home. Now, a lot of these guys are playing for status, for pride, for a little bit bigger paycheck. We've got, I think, three amateurs who made the cut. And make no mistake, they're grinding over every shot. But in the back of their minds, it's like, okay, we had a good run. Maybe see if we can make one or two more birdies on the way in and finish on a high note. It's this young kid, Russell, I can't remember his first name, and it doesn't show on the board, is about to pop a 30-footer. Here it comes. Coming up. Oh, he left it short. That's flashing back for me to the greatest round I ever had. I ended up finishing with a 70. I had about a 15, 18-foot putt for 69. Uphill, not breaking a whole lot. I could have been pretty aggressive with it, but I wimped out because I was scared to go more than 3 feet past the hole and have that little razor's edge slider coming back down, and I left it 2 feet short. Tapped in for 70. I was very proud of that on the what's now the member course at Golf Club of Houston, and had several lucky breaks, by the way, throughout the day. That's what's going to, I think, Wyndham Clark is going to need some lucky breaks when he tees it up against Scottie Scheffler, because if he hiccups at all and just makes one mistake, I'm pretty sure Scheffler's going to capitalize on it and just make it worse. I wrote in my notes this morning, if they go out and Wyndham Clark somehow plays the first three holes at one over par and Scottie Scheffler plays them at one under par, then suddenly the lead goes down to five shots and there's 15 holes left for Scottie Scheffler to make up five shots, which he could do in five holes. He's going to have to be a little more aggressive than he's been. And he has the firepower. He's the world's number one, for heaven's sakes. You don't get that recognition without being pretty doggone good. And we'll just have to see. I do like his chances, though. I like Scheffler. I really do. I said something about Stevens yesterday, but the more I look at that leaderboard and the more I see Clark and Scheffler right there, one and two going out last, yeah, something's gonna give for one of them. I don't. Oh Lord, who hit this shot? Somebody just hit a shot up onto the front of the green. It's a downwind approach. Hits in the front of the green and never slows down. Just goes right off the back, and so now he's got about 30, 35 yards left to get back up there. These poor guys. It's so frustrating for them, and it's somewhat demoralizing, I think. They know they're the best players in the world. That's why they're at the U.S. Open. They know they have ability, but to be tested on a course that's set up to make them, it's not to make them look bad. It's just to make them really think over every shot they hit. And on a lot of the golf courses they play now, they don't really have to do that. They can get away with a little bit of ho-hum, I just fire it up there anywhere on the green and roll in a nice flat putt and see what happens. But at any U.S. Open venue, you know the rough's going to be thick. You know the greens are going to be slick, and yeah, they're dry. They're getting dry right now. They're just dry as toast, man. They really are. It's interesting. It really is. It says it's going to be hard, crispy green. You couldn't keep a ball of molasses from rolling off those things today, unless maybe you hit just a really little targets where they're going to stick. Other than that, see ya. All right, I want to get to this this data breach. I kind of got lost in the U.S. Open and watching some of that while I was talking to you. This data security incident says Texas Cyber Command recently detected a cybersecurity incident involving the Parks and Wildlife Department's licensed system vendor that handles the sale of hunting and fishing licenses. What's been compromised, they know for sure, is email addresses, phone numbers, residential addresses, for more and driver's license information for more than 3 million hunting and fishing license customers in Texas. Social security numbers, dates of birth. This is in the early release. It said that dates of birth, social security numbers, and financial information like credit card stuff were not obtained. But there, and also, it also says there was no evidence that customers younger than 18 were involved or that any specific group was targeted. There was a later release that says, we're still looking, and there may have been some social security numbers that got compromised. So my recommendation would be to go to the Texas Parks and Wildlife Department site where you can find out whether or not your information was compromised. And if it was, then you get to call whoever Kroll is. I saw that on one of the golfers' shirts a minute ago. I can't remember whose, but I thought, I've seen that name before. But anyway, it says here customers can confirm their eligibility for a free year of credit monitoring through Kroll by contacting there's a dedicated call center. I'll give you the number, but you'll probably forget it, and that's okay. Just go look it up at the Parks and Wildlife Department site. The number is 844-959-7123, 844-959-7123. If you're like me and you have a Parks and Wildlife Department-issued license in your pocket or on your phone, you might want to just go ahead and take care of that business. It's a shame that there's so much of this going on in this world of ours, but it's there, and the convenience is fantastic right up until somebody pulls back the curtain and gets to see your stuff. I've had that happen so many times to me now. It's just very frustrating that there are such dishonest people in the world who would steal money from their own mothers if they were given a chance. Scammers are just, they're horrible. They really are. If you have other questions, it says here, you can call. Is that let me see if that's the same number. I think it might be. So it's, it's the same number. If you have questions at all, 844-959-7123. Let's take this final break of the program. We'll come back and wrap up the Files Today edition when we get here. Right now I'm going to take you out to Black Horse Golf Club. Golly, slow down, Doug. I think I might have gotten some real coffee this morning. Pretty sure it's decaf. I hope I didn't take some out of the wrong pot. Black Horse Golf Club has been on Fry Road, a little ways south of 290 and a fair ways west of 99, out there in that northwest corner of everything we call Houston. And it is a fantastic facility. There are 36 holes there, 18 private and 18 public. The north course still public, and it's the more open of the two. The south course has been taken private now for a year and a half, and progress on all the amenities they're going to add over there are going as planned. Last time I talked to Craig Hicks, the general manager out there, he said that's going very well. So you can still get on the north course very easily. I've called out there for tee times either for myself or for friends several times lately and never had a problem. 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They have got a fantastic grill where you can get a little grub before you go out or after you get back in from shooting your best round ever. Really a fun place to enjoy golf. And you can make your tee time right now. 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
1: Now, your Clutch City commute on Sports Talk 790 from the Houston Metro Traffic Center.
2: 45 southbound, we have construction affecting the connecting ramp towards southbound I-10. Over on 45 northbound at Cypress Wood, we have an accident that's been cleared out. I'm Alexis in the 24-hour traffic center.
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0: on Sports Talk 790, the Doug Pike Show. Thank you for listening on this Father's Day weekend. You've got a choice. You can watch the U.S. Open. You can go fishing in freshwater or saltwater. You can go to the golf course and play around if you'd like this afternoon. It might be cart path only, depending on where you're going. But nonetheless, you can do all that. You're supposed to be able to do all that anyway. It is Father's Day, after all. And it's a fantastic... I can't remember... Well, I'd be lying if I said I remember a lot of Father's Day weather patterns. That would be a little bit of a stretch. But I don't recall any that were just totally rained out in recent years. Do you, Frankie? Do you recall any of that?
1: I don't think of any.
0: I couldn't tell you what the weather was last week. Although, well, yeah, I could. We have been in kind of a rainy pattern for quite some time, except for the one day that I went out there. This past Friday, I played with the group that I typically play with on Mondays, my only day off. But Friday I took off because it was a national holiday, and doggone it, I almost never get holidays off. Most of our national holidays fall on Mondays, and that's my only day off anyway. And nobody's ever suggested that I go ahead and take Tuesday. It's just so I can also get an actual day off that's not on the calendar every week. And until they do, I guess I'll just have to figure it out. But yeah, on Friday, it didn't rain on us. It actually rained on some friends of mine who were playing up at Golf Club of Houston. But for us out at Blackhawk, it was just a hot knock you down with the humidity day. I ended up drinking 8 bottles of water, 1 Gatorade and 1 Propel during the round, and then knocked off a bottle or two of water on the way home. And just, I still don't feel like I'm rehydrated, but that's not going to stop me from going out there this afternoon. I'm just a glutton for punishment, I suppose, Frankie. I don't know. Someday, Frankie, you will be old enough to say, man, it's just too hot to go do something.
1: Yeah.
0: You've got a lot of years ahead of you before that's going to happen. And I can remember feeling just so invincible and immune to the heat. It just didn't bother me at all. And now, because, well, two reasons. Number one, I guess it just, I keep having birthdays and it doesn't get easier every time. Mm-hmm. But I have a back issue that makes me look like I'm taking a knee because of the heat, but it's just the pain in my back. And if I can ever ditch that, I can probably look a little more fit at least than I am. But that back thing's got me going. I've got a back issue. This is what happens when you get to my age. I've got a back issue. I have a knee issue. And that's really it, actually. That's about all there is. A back and a knee. And neither is serious enough to even go to the doctor. In my mind, my wife encourages me to go for just about anything. And she's way smarter than me when it comes to taking care of yourself. But I don't want to waste my time in a doctor's office. That's the way I look at that.
1: Mm-hmm.
0: If I have to go there to get this knee checked out, they're going to want to do an MRI. They're going to want to bend that knee and twist that knee and you tell me when it hurts. Like, it hurts when I have to pay. That's when it hurts. You know, that's when it hurts. I'll tell you. I don't want to waste my time doing that. I would rather be a little bit. And the knee thing doesn't stop me from playing golf. I can still take a full swing. I haven't had to compromise anything in my swing, but it's only when I have to read putts and when I have to kind of, normally I would just kind of squat down and look. Now I have to take a knee like I'm, I don't know who, I don't even want to go there. But yeah, I have to kind of put a knee down or at least almost down and then leave that. The left knee has to kind of stay up and not really have a ton of pressure on it. And it's a little bit awkward, but it hadn't made me any worse a putter than I was before I bummed up my knee. So I guess there's that. I am still putting right-handed, too. Although, as I walked out the house this morning, Frankie, and I didn't have time. I was running a little late, so I didn't even have time to take a look.
1: Mm-hmm.
0: But guess what's sitting there leaning against the breakfast table?
1: What?
0: A brand-new putter.
1: Oh.
0: Yeah. So, and I'm kind of... I've been putting right-handed. I'm getting comfortable with that, but I do want to go back to left-handed if I can retrain my muscles. And this new putter, from just the looks of it,

0: That audio courtesy of Tiempo de Juego Radio in Spain. And, speaking of fans, we got some breaking news. Some breaking audio just in from Miami. Listen to what's going on there. You know what that sound means? The telltale bagpipes. After taking over Boston for the last week, Scotland fans are taking over Miami as we speak in advance of their match Wednesday against Brazil. That audio from just a short time ago in Miami, courtesy of at the producer's life on Instagram. And one of the comments to that post, fellas, and I quote, "We're too peely wally for that much daylight, coupled with substituting all liquids for beer. Dear Miami, give the lads some electrolyte packets with their pints," unquote. So some advice for the fans in Scotland, in Miami right now. Back to you guys.
1: Very nice. By the way, before we get to our picks, did you guys see this Colts cornerback Sauce Gardner? He set the record straight the other day. He's like, by the way, I'm 24 years old. I'm not 25.
2: Yes.
1: He had like ESPN.com, Pro Football Focus, Yahoo Sports, just some of the companies that had it wrong. They had him 1 full year older than what he is. He's like, my driver's license, I got documentation, I got all this stuff. Like, I was born in August of 01, not 2000. Huh. That's amazing to me. How can we have that wrong the whole time?
2: Yeah, I saw that too. I was surprised.
1: That's pretty wild. And it also, you know, it shows with the draft with some of these players a little bit older. You know, Akeem Mezidor from the Miami Hurricanes, right? He just got drafted. He's basically the same age as Sauce Gardner. Sauce Gardner is going into his fifth NFL season. They're the same age. Like, Akeem Mezidor hasn't played it down in the NFL yet. So when you
3: football
1: hear these teams that are like,
3: whoa,
1: he's a little older right now. It shows you how it matters.
2: I can't wait for football to be back.
3: Can't wait for football.
1: Preseason football, crack.
3: That's it.
1: Am I allowed to parlay preseason picks, or am I blacklisted for that? You know, I'm off the...
3: As long as you get the best of the lines, sure.
1: Okay, all right, there you go. Glad you leave that door open. All right, we've got Bill Krakenberger, professional sports handicapper, Jeff Schwartz, 8-year NFL veteran. 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We'll compare notes next. 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
12: Your News Radio 740 forecast for Father's Day calls for cloudy skies with peaks of sunshine, a high of 87. Tonight, partly cloudy and a low near 80.
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0: What's up, everybody? Welcome into the Astros on Deck show presented by Morrow Mechanical Cooling and Heating. Chris Gordy here with you as the Astros go for a series win today versus the Cleveland Guardians from Daikin Park. The Astros took game one of the series on Friday night, 9-3 behind home runs from Jeremy Pena and Jose Altuve. And that brings us to yesterday's game, your game rewind presented by Uptown Appliance Repair. It was Spencer Arrighetti versus Joey Cantillo, and the first pitch of the game, Spencer Arrighetti throwing a four-seam fastball right over the heart of the plate that Travis Bazzano would not miss.
1: And the first pitch of the ball game is lined pretty deep to right. Racing back is Cam Smith, looking up, and it's gone. A leadoff home run from Travis Bazzano on Arrighetti's first pitch of the ball game. Bazzano's sixth home run of the season, and Cleveland has a 1-0 lead just like that.
0: So Guardians grab the early 1-0 lead, but bottom of the second, Isak Paredes would single, Jose Altuve would single, and Yainer Diaz would single as well to tie this one up.
1: First pitch, and that's roped into right center for a base hit. Racing to third, Paredes, he's around third and coming home. Paredes will score, Altuve to third, RBI single Yainer Diaz, and we're tied at one. Three straight hits to start the home second.
0: We'll call that your play of the game presented by Shell Federal Credit Union. Unfortunately, Cam Smith would fly out, Jake Myers would strike out, Bryce Matthews would strike out, and that's all the Astros would get, stranding a runner in scoring position. Top of the third, with Bailey on, Halpin would strike out, Bazzano would single, and Bailey would be thrown out at home.
2: One out. Top of the third inning. Here's the pitch, and it's lined into right center field. That's a base hit. Jake Myers, a center fielder, gets to it. They're going to take off for third. Here's the throw. He's safe. Paredes thinks he touched him on the cleat as he slid by. He's looking at the Astros dugout to take a look.
3: After review, the call on the field is overturned. The runner is out. Houston retains his challenge.
1: Well, that's certainly huge.
0: Unfortunately, just a batter later, it was Manzardo taking Arrighetti deep.
2: Out of the stretch for Arrighetti. Here's the pitch, and this hit to left field. Hit pretty well. Back on it, Matthews. He's going to have to play it off the wall. And that's out of here. That ball was able to sneak into the Landry's Crawford boxes as it sliced into the seats at the far corner. Manzardo with his ninth home run of the year.
0: So we'd sit at 3-1 Guardians for the next couple of innings. Top of the fifth, Spencer Arrighetti would get into some trouble again. He would hit Stephen Kwan with a pitch. Bailey would single, and after a Halpin sack bunt, it was Bazzano going deep once again.
1: Runners lead off second and third, infield in, one out, the 1-2. And Bazzano lifts this to right center and deep. Back on it is Smith, and he will watch that one go into the Astros bullpen. A two-homer game for Travis Bazzano. This one a three-run shot, and the Guardians have a 6-1 lead. Bazzano's seventh of the year.
0: Yeah, so just like that, the Astros trailed 6-1. Astros, they would go quietly in the fifth and the sixth. Arrighetti, he would complete six innings of work, allowing the six runs off six hits with no walks and eight strikeouts. Kind of a weird night for Arrighetti, who's been so good overall for the Astros this season. But as Brian McTaggart pointed out, Arrighetti, he had a .93 ERA in five starts in the month of May. In four starts in June so far, he has a .695 ERA. He has just not been as sharp this month as he was the whole first part of the season. On to the top of the seventh yesterday, Nate Pearson into the game, and with one out, Bailey would single, Halpin would single, and Bazzano and Manzardo would add to Cleveland's lead.
2: Runner fakes like he's going, and then he grounds one through the right side for a base hit. It's 7-1 now as Bazzano picks up his fifth RBI of the ballgame. 1-0 from Pearson. And it's a shot up the middle, base hit. Pearson almost got it. A late start by the runner on second is Halpin. Now he's going to come home and he'll make it. Is that ball wasn't hit as sharply as Pearson had thought. He kind of whiffed on it as it lined past him, and then it snuck into center field. And the Guardians line just keeps on moving.
0: So Astros down 8-1. A.J. Blueball, he would pitch a scoreless eighth, striking out the side. Brian Abreu would work a scoreless ninth, getting all three batters to fly out. Bottom of the ninth, Joey Loperfido would work a single, but Altuve would strike out looking to end this one.
1: 2-2. And that is strike three, call on the outside corner. No argument from Altuve there, and that is the ball game. Cleveland Guardians even up the series at a game apiece, defeating the Astros 8-1. Sets up a rubber match tomorrow afternoon.
0: So Astros fall 8-1. The loss snapped Houston's three-game win streak, but today a chance still for a win, and the Astros a chance to win their third straight series with a victory. Jose Altuve, he went 2-for-4 yesterday. He's gone 4-for-8 with a run scored, a double, a home run, and four runs batted in through the first two games of this series. He has logged back-to-back multi-hit games for just the second time this season. Yonner Diaz, he went 1-for-3 with an RBI. It was his first RBI since being reinstated from the IL last Tuesday, and his first in a big league game since back on April 30th. So it has been a while since Yonner Diaz has driven in a run. Jordan Alvarez, he went 0-for-3 yesterday, snapping a season-high 25-game on-base streak that dated back to May 22nd. So almost an entire month, Jordan Alvarez went reaching base in every game. So that came to an end yesterday. Let's get to your injury report brought to you by Mokarum Injury Lawyers. Some updates yesterday from Brian McTaggart talking with Joe Espada. Mike Burrows could rejoin the Astros rotation in Toronto this upcoming week after he moved to the bullpen and skipped a start. Ronald Blanco is expected to make his first rehab start this coming week in Corpus Christi. That's tremendous news there for a guy who's been gone over a year. Lance McCullers, he is expected to make a rehab start this coming week, so we'll see if Lance can get back sooner rather than later. Lamont Wade and Nick Allen, they are expected to ramp up activities this coming week ahead of their eventual rehab outings. Hayden Wesneski, he threw a live BP yesterday, so looks like he may be getting closer to perhaps getting into a rehab outing. Dana Brown said a few weeks ago he was maybe a little bit behind Ronald Blanco. And then Brayden Schumake, he has been taking part in baseball activities, working his way through a running progression out in West Palm. So, again, as help is on the way, reinforcements working their way back here real soon. All the injuries we talked about the Astros having, they could start to look like a healthy ball club here in the next couple weeks. Your roof report presented by Marshall Stevenson Elevator. As always, this time of year, the roof is closed. And frankly, we want it. With temps feeling like they're in the hundreds outside, so we will take that roof closed with the AC cranking there from the folks at Daikin. When we return here on the Astros On Deck show, we'll go inside the clubhouse, and we'll get you caught up on a roster move the Astros made yesterday. This is the Astros On Deck show on Sports Talk 790.
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0: along here. Astros on Deck Show, Sports Talk 790. Chris Gordy here with you as your Astros look to take a series with a win today, taking on the Cleveland Guardians. Astros did make a roster move yesterday. They acquired minor league first baseman Cameron Cisneros from the Chicago Cubs in exchange for right-handed reliever Jaden Murray. The announcement made yesterday by Dana Brown. Cisneros is 25 years old. He split this season so far with Double A Knoxville and High A South Bend, where he's batted a combined 265 with 8 doubles, 6 homers, 37 runs batted in, and an 840 OPS. He's appeared in 145 games through parts of 3 seasons in the Cubs system, where over that time he's batted 266 with 16 home runs and 95 runs batted in. Defensively at the minor league level, he's made 103 appearances at first base, also making 7 appearances in left field. He was a 14th round pick of the 2024 MLB draft out of East Tennessee State University. So welcome in Cameron Cisneros to the Astros farm system. We'll see if he gets an opportunity to show what he can do this year. Again, first baseman, so Christian Walker being healthy and playing well, maybe not going to play there, but like we said, has played a little bit in the outfield, so maybe the Astros will give him a shot there. Jaden Murray, we say goodbye to, 29-year-old, posted a 7.43 ERA in 8 appearances with the Astros this season. Did have a 1.17 ERA in 14 games with AAA Sugarland this year. Made his big league debut with the Astros last season. Pitched in 17 games. Did make one start over the last 2 seasons. And if you take his entire MLB career last year and this year, a 4.68 ERA. But he was a former 23rd round pick of the Astros in 2019 out of Utah Tech. He was designated for assignment on June 16th. So wish Jaden Murray the best of luck, but just was never really comfortable this year in his opportunities with the Astros at the big league level. Let's get to your clubhouse audio presented by Synergenics Health. Let's hear from Joe Espada following last night's game.
1: Any correlation with just what Spencer was doing in May that just hasn't quite worked out this month?
2: No, you know, I think there's been some pitches kind of more in the heart of the plate, and they're putting some good swings on. But he's still creating the swing and miss. He's still punching people out. But I think it's just been some pitches that I'm sure that he will like to take back and probably get down under with his curveball. Or, you know, I thought the pitch to Manzardo was actually a pretty good pitch outside part of the plate and put a good swing on and hit a home run. And, you know, the kid Passan, I seen the ball really well right now.
3: But it made their guy tough.
2: That curveball, he leaned on it, and he was a really good pitch. Change up, change speeds, use his fastball. I think he just threw a handful of them, but we couldn't make any adjustments against our curveball. It was a really good pitch. You got to tip your hat to him. It was really good stuff today.
4: Spencer was pitching with such confidence last month. Are you seeing anything wavering there? Do you think he still kind of has the same mentality that was up to
2: him? No, I think he's still got the same mentality, and he's, you know, just a few pitches that are getting away from him and stuff like that. But, you know, that's 6 innings, and you know, he's still, again, the sweeping is still, the pitches are still quality pitches. Just probably need to not to be, you know, not to leave some stuff in the middle of the play against certain hitters. But for the most part, he's, you know, he was really, really good. He continues to throw really well. But, you know, just long season and this stuff happens.
0: Also on Friday, we caught up with MLB.com's Brian McTaggart talking the latest on the Astros. Brian, we're about to head into the last week of June. That means closer to the All-Star break and then closer to the trade deadline, which will be the first couple of for August 3rd. So it'll be here just a couple of weeks. So I think, you know, we've seen with the added wildcard teams, we've seen more and more teams not as much sellers, and more teams believe in, hey, we're still in this thing. And I believe the Astros think where they are right now, they believe they're still in the hunt, not going to be sellers. But will they be buyers? And that's kind of, I think, people are asking about the outfield and how this is shaping up so far with Cam Smith, with Jake Myers, with Joey Loperfido. You know, are these the guys that are going to hold down those outfield spots? How do you see the Astros kind of approaching? Let's say they keep ticking away here and they're right there in the hunt for the division still. Is there a trade to be moved, or are they more going to say, let's sit on our prospects we do have and let's just continue to get healthy?
5: No, I think if they feel they're in the hunt, and I think they will be, just because, you know, how weak the American League is, and they are playing better, there's no doubt they're going to go try to add an outfielder. I mean, they keep hoping that Cam Smith turns it around, and he has a little bit. He's hit the ball better, better at bats. I mean, he's pulling the ball more in the last few weeks. You know, Bryce Matthews on the road has been terrific. At home, you're wondering where it went. You know, Jake Myers hasn't, you know, doesn't give you any slug at all. I think he has one home run. You know, Lopefito's been hurt a lot, can draw some walks. They need another bat in that outfield. I mean, that's no secret. Someone they can put in the second half of that lineup. It's not like you can go out there and, you know, and get Barry Bonds and put him in the lineup. But somebody from another team who's out of it that can just contribute a little bit more than what they're getting now, because I'm not so sure that, you know, Bryce is going to take the step forward that they want, that Lopefito is going to be the guy they want at this point. So I think we'll see them be in the market for an outfielder. I mean, they already traded for Lamont Wade Jr., and he's hurt, but he could be back sooner than expected. So, hey, maybe if he comes back and swings the bat like he had been doing in the four games after the trade, maybe he can be that guy. But Dana Brown also said they would be in the market for a reliever. I think their bullpen's in pretty good shape getting Hader back. Certainly Abreu struggles, even though he's pitched well. Maybe there's a spot there to add a reliever. I think Miguel Uola in Triple A could be a guy we could see called up. They converted him to a reliever. He's got the best fastball in the system probably, but if he can just harness it, he could be a weapon out of the back end. But if they're gonna be buyers, and I think they will, they're gonna add an outfield batter, or at least try to.
6: Yeah, how do you think? I mean, if they of course get close, I'm curious how you think Dana will approach this deadline coming up, Brian, because of, I mean, Burrows hasn't worked out. Emi is a mixed bag at best. Ryan Weiss has been DFA'd. Cam Smith was the crown jewel of your Tucker trade, and he has not been panning out, like you mentioned. What kind of heat do you think he's feeling and pressure to maybe try and pull off a couple of moves and improve the squad?
5: Yeah, I mean, I think there's going to be a lot of pressure on him. You know, his best offseason moves were probably Lambert, who's done a really nice job, and even though Tung has struggled a little bit lately, that was a trade I think that so far has worked out well for them. But a lot of the pitching that he's added in the offseason, and that was sort of the big deal, is we have to add pitching, you know, hasn't worked out. So, you know, I still think the trade for Tucker, it works in the Astros' favor just because they were never going to resign him. You do have an everyday starting right fielder whose best years are probably still ahead of him. Wisniewski will be back at some point. So, and then, you know, you have a starting third baseman. So I think that was a good trade. But yeah, I mean, not only just pressure for, you know, Dana to get, you know, a nice trade under his belt, but just to get somebody to help this team. And so the bottom half of this lineup isn't just so tough to watch with the guys that are running out there.
0: Last thing for me, Brian, you've covered some of the all-time greats throughout Astros history, obviously Biggio and Bagwell, among others, but this start to the season that Yordan Alvarez has had so far, where does this rank among great starts to the seasons that you've seen over the years?
5: Well, it reminds me of several other seasons. You know, definitely the one that jumps to mind to me is Jeff Bagwell in 94. I wasn't covering the team back then, but I was working the scoreboard back then at the Astrodome, so I was at every home game, and that guy seemed like every game went 2-for-4 with a homer and drove in a couple of runs. And that was the strike-shortened season, so his numbers at the end of the year would have been great for a 162-game season, much less 110 or however many he played. But he sort of reminds me of that. 2017, Altuve as well. You know, both of those guys won MVPs. You know, I think Lance Berkman, I think in 2001 maybe had a similar type season. So he's definitely up there with the all-time greats. And, you know, he's got a chance to hit 50 homers and definitely try to pass Bagwell's franchise record of 47 home runs in 2000. So just got to keep him on the field, because if there's one guy that cannot afford to lose, it is Yordan Alvarez, because he just such a difference maker. But man, he's been fun to watch, just such a great hitter too, because you look at the box score at the end of the day, you're like, well, Yordan didn't homer, then you look, well, he went 2-for-3 with a walk and scored two runs, and just, you don't really realize it. We're so in awe of all these big home runs that he hits, but seems like every game he gets on base a couple of times too. So just a fantastic season so far.
0: Let's get to your home run counter presented by Primeway FCU. The Astros currently with 102 home runs. That is fifth most in the bigs. The A's are just ahead of them with 104. The Dodgers and White Sox have 105. And the Yankees lead all of baseball with 113 home runs. But good to see the Astros high on that list, crushing bombs. On this date in Astros history, presented by Kaplan Sinus Relief, breathe well, live well. We go back 23 years ago, June 21st, 2003, as Rodrigo Rosario won his big league debut as the Astros held on for a 9-5 win, their second straight win against the rival Texas Rangers. Craig Biggio started the game with his 32nd career leadoff home run. Richard Hidalgo and Jeff Bagwell also went deep, and Houston moved past Chicago Cubs for first place in the Central Division, one win ahead of the Cubs and the Cardinals. Again, that was on this date 23 years ago, June 21st, 2003. My, how time flies. When we return here on the Astros On Deck Show, we'll get you today's mound matchup and plenty more. Keep it locked right here.
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0: We're along here. Astros on Deck Show, Sports Talk 790. Your Houston Astros looking to take a series win today with a victory against the Cleveland Guardians. It will not be easy. Let's get to your mound matchup brought to you by Moro Mechanical Cooling and Heating. For the Guardians, it is going to be Slade Ciccone, a guy who is 3-5 on the year with a 4.60 ERA, 65 strikeouts. But you look at what he has done in the month of June, and he has been pretty lights out. You're talking about a start against the Yankees, where he went 6 innings, allowing 1 run. Another start against the Yankees, where he went 5 innings, allowing 2 runs. And then last time out, a start in Milwaukee, where he went 5 2/3 innings, allowing 1 run. So 3 starts so far in the month of June, an ERA of 2.16 with 15 strikeouts, only 5 walks, has given up 2 long balls, but Slade Ciccone has been very, very good. He will be a tough test for the Astros today. On the other side, it will be Kaiwei Tang, who is has not been great the last couple of outings for the Astros. He went from the bullpen to a starter in May, and he was awesome in May. He pitched 22 1/3 innings, had a 2.42 ERA, 25 strikeouts, and only gave up 6 total runs in the entire month of May in 6 outings. However, in June, the calendar turned, and much like Spencer Arrighetti, Tang has not been great. At 12 1/3 innings pitched, he has given up 14 earned runs, has an ERA of 10 in the month of June so far. Last time out against Detroit, he lasted just 3 1/3, gave up 5 earned runs off 6 hits with 2 walks, gave up 3 home runs in that game, did have 9 strikeouts in just 3 1/3 innings, so he was either giving up hits or home runs or striking people out. And the outing before that, gave up 7 runs, 5 of them earned in 4 innings against the Angels. So you have to wonder how long will the leash be today on Kaiwei, who probably could use a move back to the bullpen at this point. Has not been great as a starter the last couple of outings. But again, if you just want to look at overall the numbers with 8 starts, 13 games appearing, a 4.31 ERA. Those numbers look good. 2.32 opponent batting average, 58 strikeouts. But again, these last couple outings have not been great. Let's get to your Astros batting leaders brought to you by Trajan Wealth Management. I mean, who else to highlight other than Yordan Alvarez, who leads the majors in OPS, leads the majors in slugging, leads the majors in total bases, ranks tied for first in extra base hits in the American League, ranks first in hits in the American League, tied for first in homers, second in batting average, second in RBI, second in on-base percentage, fourth in walks, and tied for fifth in runs. He has been just incredible this season. By the way, Christian Walker, he ties or ranks tied fourth in the American League in runs batted in behind only Nick Kurtz, Yordan, and Dylan Dingler. He also ranks tied for sixth in the American League in total bases. So Christian Walker has been very good, as has Yordan. And then one other note, Jeremy Pena, since he returned to the lineup on May 18th, the Astros have gone 17-13 in those games, with Pena batting just under .300 at .295. With 4 doubles, 6 homers, 18 runs batted in, and an .851 OPS in 30 games played. So good to have Jeremy Pena back. Certainly can help make a difference for this team. Your Hawkins Corporation's pipeline to success. Sugar Land Space Cowboys falling 6-5 to the Albuquerque Isotopes last night. Kevin Biggio did have a leadoff home run. That was the 5th leadoff blast of the season for Sugar Land. Zach DiCenzo, he went 2-for-4 on Saturday, extending his on-base streak to 16 games. He has reached base safely in every game he has played with the Space Cowboys this season. Sugar Land will conclude the first half of the Pacific Coast League season tonight at Isotopes Park, where the Space Cowboys are set to have Christian Javier continue making his rehab starts. And should be interesting to see what Javier does tonight. Hawkins powers progress in the energy industry. HawkinsCorp.com for more info. 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And as we look at it, the Astros, yes, they lost yesterday, but so did just about everybody else. The Mariners have lost 2 in a row. The A's lost yesterday. The Rangers lost yesterday. So no ground lost as the Astros are 3 games back in the AL West, just 3 games back of the Seattle Mariners. The A's are just a half a game back of Seattle, and the Rangers are just 2 back of Seattle. So Astros just a game behind the Rangers, 2.5 behind the A's, and 3 back of the Mariners. They have put themselves in a good position here at 36-42. A win today would certainly feel really good. Find a way, Astros, to get a win today. Just saying, it would really help some of the goodwill here. I get it feels like every time they're taking a step, 2 steps forward, 1 step backward. You know, 1 step forward, 2 steps backward. That's what it's felt like the last couple of weeks. But they have made up ground. They have closed this gap and getting closer back to 500, closest they've been in quite a while, 36-42. Let's get to your starting lineups, brought to you by Houston Equipment Repair. For the Astros, it is going to be Jeremy Peña leading things off. He is at shortstop. Yordan Alvarez will bat second. He gets the start in the left field today. Christian Walker will bat third. He is at first base. Isak Paredes bats fourth. He is at third base. Jose Altuve will bat fifth. He is your DH today, so he gets a rest from the field. Joey Loperfido will bat sixth. He's in center field. Cam Smith will bat seventh. He's in right field. Raynel Delgado will get the start at second base, batting eighth. And Christian Vasquez, behind home plate, will bat ninth and catch for your Astros. So Peña, Alvarez, Walker, Paredes, Altuve, Loperfido, Smith, Delgado, Vasquez. Let's see what this lineup can do today for your Astros. One more hat tip. Did want to give a hat tip to A.J. Blueball, who struck out the side in a perfect inning of relief last night, giving him 5 consecutive scoreless appearances, in which he struck out 11 batters with a 103 opponent batting average. Blueball has been on a strong run since April 11th, going 2-0 with a 2.29 ERA in his last 25 appearances. So just another candidate that could potentially, you know, if you're looking for a guy to make a spot start or two, A.J. Blueball probably nipping at the bud, saying, hey, give me an opportunity. Let me show what I can do. And again, this is a big start today for Kaiwei Tang, who is trying to maintain his sitting there in the rotation. But we know guys are knocking on the door, particularly Christian Javier going in Sugarland tonight. Will be interesting to see you know, what happens here with the rotation over the next couple of weeks with some guys getting healthy and getting back. That is going to do it for this edition of the Astros On Deck Show. I'm Chris Gordy. I will talk to you guys after the game for the 10th inning call-in show right here at your home for Astros Baseball Sports Talk 790. But for now, we send it over to Robert Ford and Steve Sparks and tell you to enjoy the game, everybody. Talk to you after the game. Keep it locked right here at Sports Talk 790, your home for Astros Baseball.
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43: Greetings from Daikin Park, where today the Houston Astros wrap up a three-game series with the Cleveland Guardians. These two teams have split the first two games. The Astros are 36-42. That puts them in fourth in the AL West, three games behind Seattle. Well, the Guardians are 42-35. That leads the AL Central one game ahead of the White Sox. Let's take a look at today's pitching matchup. It's brought to you by Houston Methodist, leading medicine. Kaiwei Tung gets the ball for the Astros today, and... Tung, who has really been a godsend in this Astros rotation for a good chunk of the year because of injuries, making his ninth start. Of late, though, has not been quite as sharp. An ERA north of 10 over his last three starts.
44: Yeah, just a little reminder, I think, because he gave up three homers in his last game in less than four innings pitched. Just finish that sweeper. His sweeper is one of the best sweepers in all of baseball because of the velocity of it, the length of it, all of those things. It makes it a great pitch, but when he kind of babies it in there, doesn't really finish that pitch, becomes a little bit more mundane. So for him, just a reminder to really rip it, and I think he'll be just fine.
43: We'll be back with more Astro Launch right after this.
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1: Welcome back. 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Well, the Astros looking for a series win. If they get it today against Cleveland, it would be their third consecutive winning series. And to get out of the hole that the Astros dug themselves early, that's what they need to do. They need to keep on winning series to put themselves in a really good position come the end of the year.
2: Yeah, that's exactly right. You're trying to get to a certain point near the trade deadline where you feel like you got a great chance to be buyers and get into the playoffs, and anything can happen, as we know, once you do that. And I think the Astros were waiting on Hunter Brown to get back, and once he got back a few days ago, they feel a lot better about themselves going forward. So winning this series against Cleveland and winning the series for this season against Cleveland could be very big.
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1: And welcome back to Astro Launch. Before the Astros wrap up this series and homestand with the Cleveland Guardians, pleased to be joined as we are every Sunday by Astros General Manager Dana Brown. And Dana, you think about the way this season has gone for the Astros. I mean, everybody in your rotation, with the exception of Mike Burrows, has spent time on the injured list. And, of course, the most notable name there was Hunter Brown, your opening day starter. He came back on Tuesday. And, man, it's always a good feeling when you get your ace back, isn't it?
12: Look, Hunter Brown came out, and you know, the thing is, he gave up the one run, almost got to the sixth inning. He did get to the sixth inning, but got 5 2/3. You know, the one run that they scored, that ball took a bad hop on Jeremy, and just to have him back as a pillar in this rotation is massive. I mean, we missed him really bad. And so think of all the number of starts he would have had. You know, we're only three games out, 2.5 in the wild card. Getting him back right now, when we can make a nice little run before we get the break, the All-Star break, well, it's really nice. So we're excited about him being back. He's pumped up, and he's ready to go. Looking forward to his start in Toronto.
1: Mike Burrows worked out of the bullpen. He's going to start again on Wednesday, that last game in Toronto, three-game series that's coming up. I know getting him in the bullpen, maybe get him a bit of a different look and a change of scenery sometimes can help a guy.
12: Yeah, and he's getting in an area where it's uncharted territory in terms of innings. And so, this is one way that we could pull back on some of the innings, give him a little bit of a breather. Sometimes you could hit reset, you know, when you miss a start like that. And so, you know, ultimately, he's been giving us a lot of innings. It's just haven't been as productive as, you know, we had hoped. But he's grinding through it. We still believe in him. He's got a lot of talent. And, we're looking forward to see good things. Hopefully Wednesday, you know, he'll come back refreshed, you know, and give us 6 or 7 innings.
1: Is there anyone else that you're paying close attention and monitoring in terms of workload?
12: No, the only other guy I can think of is, maybe Lambert. He hasn't pitched much in the big leagues. This is going to be, like, uncharted territory at some point, sort of a grind. But ultimately, the rest of our guys, Tang, we got to figure out what we're going to do with him as well. But Eric Geddes pitched a lot. You know, Brown, of course, has pitched a lot. You know, Imai has thrown a lot. Not here, but, you know, in Japan.
1: Right.
12: And so, yeah, those, Tang is one of the big ones. Burrows is one of the big ones. And maybe Lambert.
1: How important is this start for Tang, or is he someone that you're looking at as

0: But this year we could actually, you know, put him back in the pen when Javier comes back.
1: We'll have more of the Astros general manager Dana Brown right after this.
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1: And welcome back once again, joined by Astros General Manager Dana Brown. We've been talking about the rotation, and when you evaluate things right now, obviously you have Christian Javier. He's making a rehab start today, and I know the hope is this is his last rehab start.
0: Yeah, look, you know, the other thing is we have Blanco coming back, so that's going to, you know, add to it in a little bit to the mix as well. But, you know, Javier is a guy certainly that, you know, we could plug into this rotation, and really, you know, if this is going to be his last rehab start, we could plug him in. He'll be ready to go. We do have Blanco coming back. You know, we have to make some decisions, you know, as to what we're going to do, you know, when McCullers comes back. So the good thing is we have some arms coming back, right? And that's a good thing when you're playing 162 games. We just have to make some, you know, tough decisions as to, you know, who's going to go to the pen, who's going to start, and maybe possibly who's going to get sent down. So, but, you know, when guys are coming back off the IL, we welcome these tough decisions because you're going to need these guys to get through the course of 162.
1: Yeah, you mentioned Ronel Blanco made his first rehab outing this past Friday. He's going to pitch again on Thursday, his second outing. Hayden Wesneski was someone who had Tommy John surgery right around the same time as Blanco in April of last year. I'd imagine he has to be getting pretty close to going out on a rehab assignment as well.
0: Yeah, and we're looking for his return back in early August, right? And so, you know, he's a little bit further behind. But at some point, yes, we do have to make a decision on him as well. He's also pitched out of the pen in the past. He could also start as well. You know, if he comes back throwing the way he was throwing before he got hurt, you know, bumping a bunch of 97s, you know, it's going to be really intriguing. You know, may have to get him in a rotation. So we'll see, you know, how it plays out. A lot of times when these guys are coming off the IL, particularly when they've been out a year, you know, it's probably better to get him in a bullpen to get him stretched out and to get those innings, get him going back that way, as opposed to just throwing them right back into, you know, the rotation, particularly if they're not like seasoned veterans. A lot of times you like to get them started in a pen if you could.
1: You know, you bring up a good point, you know, because Blanco is someone, obviously he's been a starter the last few years after you identified him as someone who could be a starter when you took over as Astros general manager. But does the fact that he does have a lot of experience in the bullpen kind of factor into your decision making in terms of whether he winds up factoring in as a reliever? And I'd imagine too where the rotation is at the time he comes back is a factor in there as well.
0: Yeah, no doubt. So the big thing with Blanco is, as you mentioned, mentioned, he

0: He does have that experience out of the bullpen. He can also go multiple innings, and he's very durable. So he can give you three today, come back 2 days and give you three or two. And having those guys in the course of trying to get through 162, it's massive because, you know, those are deciding games where you may have to go get your starter in the fourth inning. Blanco could come and give you two or three. That gets you to the back end of the bullpen. And having a guy like that who can give you multiple innings out of the pen and quality innings, because he can really start as well, that could be really good to it for the team.
1: Looking at a couple of position players on the IL, Lamont Wade Jr., who got hurt shortly after the Astros got him in the fold, and Nick Allen. Sounds like both of them are maybe close to going out on a rehab assignment.
0: Yeah, I think Nick Allen's a little bit ahead, but they both are getting close. I think Allen's maybe like a week away, and let's see, Lamont Wade is probably about 10 days away. But, yeah, getting those guys back would be huge, particularly Lamont Wade, because he was in the outfield. He was giving us some outfield production. Didn't know how long it was going to last, but we were very optimistic because of the swing changes that he made this offseason, and they looked like they were paying off, and, you know, we were reaping the benefits of it. And so hopefully he comes back and, you know, he can add to that offense soon, because he was really a nice little piece and helped us win a few ball games too as well.
1: All right, Astros General Manager Dana Brown, always good to chat with you. Thanks for joining us.
0: Absolutely. Happy Father's Day to all the fathers out there. Let's go, Astro fans.
1: All right, happy Father's Day to you as well. We'll be back with more of Astro Launch right after this.
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22: Christian Walker here.
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23: Jose Altuve here.
19: It's gone. Jose Altuve.
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33: 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We're live from the Houston Methodist broadcast booth at Daikin Park in Houston, Texas. It's time for Astros baseball. Happy Father's Day, everybody. Get out those scorecards. Here's today's starting lineups. First for the Guardians. Cleveland leads off with Travis Bazzana. He's the DH. At first base, Kyle Manzardo. He bats second. Batting third, Brian Rocchio, the shortstop. Batting cleanup, Gabriel Arias. He's the third baseman. Second baseman, Daniel Steeman, bats fifth. Khalil Watson in right field bats sixth. Batting seventh, Stephen Kwan, the left fielder. Patrick Bailey doing the catching, batting eighth again. And it's Petey Halpin in center field, batting ninth. That's Bazzana, Manzardo, and Rocchio. Arias, Steeman, and Watson, followed by Kwan, Bailey, and Halpin. And doing the pitching for the Guardians, 26-year-old righty Slade Ciccone. Now for the Astros, Jeremy Peña leads off. He's at shortstop. Batting second, Yordan Alvarez. He's in left field. First baseman, Christian Walker, bats third. Batting cleanup, Isak Paredes is the third baseman. DH, Jose Altuve, batting fifth. Batting sixth, Joey Loperfido. He's in center field. Right fielder, Cam Smith, bats seventh. Batting eighth, Raynel Delgado. He's at second base. And doing the catching, Christian Vasquez rounding it out, batting ninth. That's Peña, Alvarez, and Walker. Paredes, Altuve, and Loperfido, followed by Smith, Delgado, and Vasquez. And doing the pitching for the Astros, 27-year-old right-handed pitcher, Kaiway Tung. Well, the first pitch right after this.
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0: This copyrighted broadcast is presented by authority of the Houston Astros, LLC, and may not be reproduced or retransmitted in any form. And the accounts and descriptions of this game may not be disseminated without the express written consent of the Houston Astros. Once again, here's Robert.
1: Thank you, Steve. Happy Father's Day to you, Steve, and to all the great fathers out there.
0: Same to you.
1: Thank you. It's Kaiwei Tung finishing up his warm-up tosses, 3-6, 4.31 ERA in 21 games, 8 starts, 54 in a third innings, 47 hits, 26 walks, 58 strikeouts. League batting .232 against the 27-year-old from Kaohsiung City, Taiwan. And he'll face Travis Bazzano to start his day. Left-handed hitting DH. Went 4-for-4 yesterday with a pair of homers and 5 runs batted in. First career 4-hit game and multi-homer game for the rookie. Tung works from the first base side of the rubber. The first pitch of the game swung through for strike one. Started him off with a changeup. He had a first pitch fastball for a leadoff home run yesterday, so he wasn't going to see a fastball first pitch today.
0: Yeah, the day before that, he had a single on the first pitch of the game.
1: Paredes stepping on the grass at third. Infield shades a left-handed hitter to pull. Tung's 0-1. And a swing and a miss. Back-to-back changeups. First pitch of the ball game was brought to you by Daikin. Proud to help listeners stay comfortable indoors while perfecting the air we share. Bazzano started the first two games at second base in the DH spot today. Has the light blue bat, the light blue cleats. This Father's Day.
0: It's a powder blue day.
1: That's right. Prostate cancer awareness. Powder blue, the color for that. The 0-2. Swing and a dribbler softly hit third base side, barehanded by Paredes. Throws to first, not nearly in time. Walker came off the bag to get the throw. And Travis Bazzano has an infield hit. And you're living right, you're living right. 7 hits and 9 at-bats in this series now for Bazzano.
0: That's disheartening, too, because it was a good pitch. It was just cued off the end of the bat and just helpless once it stays fair.
1: So the leadoff man on for Kyle Manzardo, left-handed hitting first baseman. He had a 2-run home run and drove in 3 runs yesterday. Batting .238 on the year. The .328 on base percentage. First pitch is strike over the inner third. Manzardo, 9 homers, 26 runs batted in. Paredes plays him in on the grass at third base. Again, this is a very left-handed heavy Cleveland lineup. Tung delivers, and that misses up and away. So Gabriel Arias is the only true right-handed hitter in the lineup today. Switch hitters, 2 switch hitters, and the rest left-handed.
0: And that's difficult, too, right? For Tung, his best pitch is that sweeper that goes away from righties, so better serve to throw that pitch against righties.
1: 1-1. Off the outside corner with a changeup.
0: So we're seeing more changeups already. First two batters, we've seen 3 or 4 changeups, so trying to mix it up a little bit. Now, that sweeper's always going to be good if he can backdoor it once he gets ahead. Throw it to that outside corner, but just to throw strikes with it, it's not really that good going into lefties.
1: A 2-1. Hit off the hands back into the screen. Fastball in. Yeah, lefties have feasted on Tung this year. A 944 OPS compared to a 547 OPS for right-handed hitters, and 7 of the 9 home runs Tung has allowed have been hit by lefties. Long set. Now the 2-2. And that's in tight. Runs the count full.
0: It's a very hard sweeper, usually 85 to 88 miles per hour. So for him, maybe he can change a little bit of his wrist angle, get on top of the pitch a little more to get some depth to it against lefties. That's always a possibility.
1: Rubber game of this 3-game series. Astros with a 9-3 win Friday. Guardians winning 8-1 yesterday. Let's see if Bazzano's going. He's not. The 3-2. Manzardo pops it up. Left side of the infield. Now over by home plate as it's caught in foul territory by Vasquez just to the left of the home plate dirt. And Manzardo is the first out. Back to first goes Bazzano.
0: Set the defense for you. It's Vasquez, you mentioned, catching. On the infield, Walker's at first. Delgado's playing second base for Altuve, who's DHing. Pena's at shortstop. Paredes at third. In the outfield, it's Alvarez in left. In center field, Loperfido and Smith. Cam Smith in right.
1: So one out, one on for Brian Rocchio. Switch hitting shortstop, batting left. Also featuring the powder blue bat. high powder blue socks. First pitch, and that is lined and out of the reach of the second baseman Delgado and into right center. A base hit for Rocchio. Pisano stops at second, and the Guardians have two men on with one out.
0: There's Rocchio again, a thorn in the Astros' side like he always is.
1: So Rocchio is aboard, and that'll bring up Arias. Gabriel Arias, right-handed hitting third baseman, did not play yesterday. And again, the only right-handed hitter in this Guardians lineup. Batting .233, .267 on base percentage, two homers, five runs batted in. Comes in with a five-game hit streak. Long set, now the pitch. And that's over for a strike, nothing in one. 93 on the two-seamer from Tung, trying to bounce back. His last three starts, he's lost all of them and has given up 17 runs and 12 in the third innings. A whip of 2.19, so more than two base runners per inning. Swing and a miss. A good sweeper there, running away from Arias, and it's nothing at two.
0: I tell you what, against a righty, though, that pitch in particular is unhittable. It's so sharp and big.
1: No score, 2-1, one out for the Guardians, top of the first. The 0-2. And that's off the plate away with another sweeper, 1-2.
0: Kind of fixated on the runner on first base, the trail runner, how far he is off the bag, maybe 15, 20 feet. Because Christian Walker's not even close. He's playing way off the bag. So it's the job of the first base coach to watch that he doesn't go behind him for a pickoff attempt.
1: 1-2. Swing and a miss up the ladder with a fastball. Arias strikes out the first for Tung, and there are two away.
0: Well, the only thing Arias could think about was that sweeper, and he got the fastball upstairs, and it was just helpless.
1: So two out, two on for Daniel Schneeman, left-handed hitting second baseman, batting .218, .291 on base percentage, six homers, 26 RBIs. He started all three games of this series at different positions. He was in center field on Friday. And yesterday, he was at third base, and now it's second base today. First pitch, and that's hit off the hands and back into the screen. The sweeper for strike one. Astros trying to win their third consecutive series. Started this homestand by taking two out of three from the Tigers. Took two out of three from Kansas City on their last road trip to end that. Bounce foul off to the right. And it's nothing in two now to Schneeman. So a win today would give the Astros a winning homestand. 3-2 so far on this six-game homestand concluding today. Seven-game road trip that'll take the Astros to Toronto and Detroit begins tomorrow. The 0-2. And upstairs with a fastball, 1-2.
0: Schneeman's been at his best this year with runners in scoring position, like now. Hitting well over .300 with runners in scoring position. That's why they find a place to play him every day.
1: The 1-2. Breaking ball, and that's hammered down the right field line, but it is hooking, and it is foul. They tried to come in with that sweeper, came in off the plate. Schneeman couldn't keep it fair. Schneeman, a native of San Diego, played his college baseball at Brigham Young University in Utah. Pisano off second, Rocchio off first. No score, two out, top of the first. 1-2 to Schneeman. Down and in, and that gets away from Vasquez, goes to the backstop, and both runners move up. So a curveball there from Tung in a wild pitch. And the Guardians have two men in scoring position with two out.
0: Almost hit the back foot of Schneeman, the left-handed batter. Almost clipped that toe.
1: I'm amazed it didn't, honestly. And Schneeman moving out of the way of that. So Pisano at third, Rocchio at second. Tung perhaps one pitch away from getting out of this. The 2-2. And that's popped foul over the screen. A changeup, and it's 2-2 still. Yeah, we've already seen a lot more changeups here in the first inning than we typically have from Tung. And it makes a lot of sense.
0: Five or six already.
1: Well, the lefties that the Guardians have. Pitches so far in the first inning. 2-2. Swing and a miss. Got on a chase and sweeper upstairs, and the side is retired. Back-to-back strikeouts from Tung. He strands a couple. And after a half inning, Guardians nothing. Astros coming up.
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0: No score. Astros and Guardians, bottom of the first. On the mound, Slade Ciccone for Cleveland. His first pitch, Jeremy Pena hits it in the air out to right center. Coming in, Watson. And the right fielder puts it away. Pena's retired on one pitch. Slade Ciccone comes into this game with a 3-5 record, 4.6 ERA and 15 starts. 78 and a third innings, 85 hits, 25 walks, 65 strikeouts. Lee hitting .279 against the 27-year-old out of Oviedo, Florida, played at the University of Miami. Yordan Alvarez will stand in. Saw his 25-game on base streak end yesterday. First pitch, and that's a high strike, nothing and one. Yordan, second in the AL with a .320 average, second in the majors with a .424 on base percentage. Tied with Byron Buxton of the Twins for the AL lead in homers with 24. And he's second in the AL with 55 driven in. 0-1. That's fouled back to the screen, and it's nothing and two to Yordan.
1: Rich mentioned he didn't reach yesterday, but his last or middle two plate appearances, a deep fly ball to right field that he just barely missed, and a deep fly ball to center field that his next AB. Just missed him.
0: Playing left field today and featuring the powder blue bat, powder blue batting gloves. 0-2. That sails outside. It's a 1-2 count to Yordan. Ciccone with the powder blue cleats on the mound. Works on the first base side of the rubber. The kick and the 1-2. And that's off the plate away with a cutter. It's 2-2.
1: Yeah, two-seamer, four-seamer, cutter. So he throws a lot of hard pitches. But his best pitch that he wants to tunnel with those high ones is his curveball.
0: To two to Yordan, and that's smoked deep to right center field, and you can kiss that one goodbye. Number 25 for Yordan, 1-0 Astros.
1: Doesn't matter what bat he uses, the powder blue works just fine. Astros take the lead on Alvarez's blast to right field. Daniel's Jewelers is your proud trip around the diamond sponsor. 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
0: That was one of those when it left the bat, you knew it was gone.
1: Yep.
0: Patrick Bailey, the catcher, just saw the replay. As soon as Alvarez hit it, you just saw him drop his glove like, oh, no. Here's Christian Walker. He homered off Ciccone in April in Cleveland. First pitch, and that is outside. Walker, right-handed hitting first baseman, batting .240, .313 on base percentage. Tied for 7th in the AL with 18 homers. Tied for 4th with 52 runs batted in. Astros roughed up Ciccone when they saw him in Cleveland earlier this year, 1-0. And Walker pops up the curveball behind home. Bailey gives it a look, but that's into the seats. That was April 20th when the Astros last saw Ciccone at Progressive Field. He gave up 7 runs, 6 earned, and 5 innings of work. In addition to Walker, Isak Paredes also took him deep in that game. 1-1. Curveball, and that's slugged out to center fairly deep, but playable for Halpin backing up, waiting for it to come down, and he makes the catch for the second out.
1: Guardians defense, you mentioned Halpin's in center field. He's flanked by Kwan in left. In right field, it's Watson. Infield, Arias, he's the third baseman. Rocchio's at short. Schneeman's at second today, Manzardo's at first, and Patrick Bailey catching again.
0: And now it's Isak Paredes batting, right-handed hitting third baseman. Mentioned he homered off Ciccone in April. And he's 3-for-6 lifetime against this righty. First pitch, and that fastball's over for a strike at 94. Paredes hitting .238, .342 on base percentage, 10 homers, 36 runs batted in. Comes in with a five-game hit streak. 0-1. Swing and a miss. Slider, and it's nothing and two. Ciccone has given up 3 runs or fewer in each of his last 8 starts. Before this run, his ERA was north of 6.5. So pitching a lot better lately than he was when the Astros saw him in April. 0-2. That's hit off the end of the bat, foul, and out of play off to the right. Nothing and two still. Astros leading 1-0 on Yordan's homer here in the first.
1: 86 degrees at first pitch, indoors 73 degrees at Daikin Park.
0: Open stance from the right side for Paredes with the powder blue bat. 0-2. Missed up and away. Of course, that crouch as well for Isak from the right side. One today, Astros take the season series from Cleveland. They won 2 out of 3 at Progressive Field in April and have split the first two games of this one. 1-2. That's down and away. Did he go around? No swing, says the first base umpire, Jim Powell. Ciccone was ready to hop off the mound and go to the third base dugout, but he'll have to linger at least for another pitch. Edwin Moscoso behind the plate, Jim Powell at first base, Hunter Wendelstedt the second base umpire, and Vic Carapazza, the crew chief, at third. 2-2. Curveball spins inside, full count. Mentioned the Astros could take the tiebreaker with a win today, and as the Astros learned last year, that could make a difference as far as the playoffs go. 3-2. That's lined foul and into the third deck right side.
1: Made a difference last year, didn't it?
0: Astros and Tigers had the same record at the end of last season, but it was the Tigers who went to the playoffs as the last wild card. Tigers had led the AL Central much of last year before the Guardians caught fire and passed them at the end. 3-2. And that's hit in the air to center. Halpin to his left, waiting for it to come down, and he puts it away to retire the side. But the Astros strike first, thanks to Yordan Alvarez's 25th home run of the year. And after one, Astros won, Guardians nothing.
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0: 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Kaiwei Tung delivers to Khalil Watson, and it's outside for a ball. Watson, left-handed hitting right fielder, 0-for-10 so far as a big leaguer with 7 strikeouts. This is his fourth game. Infield shades in the pull. Paredes in on the grass at third. The 1-0. And Watson pops it up, shallow center. Going out is Pena. Shortstop is under it, makes a two-handed grab, and there's one away. See Tung trying to come inside quite a bit against these left-handed hitters like he just did there to Watson.
1: Yeah, keep him from diving out over the plate.
0: Get a behind-the-scenes look at the ins and outs of Daikin Park with a ballpark tour. See the stadium like never before. Book your tour at astros.com/tours. Here's Stephen Kwan, left-handed hitting left fielder. First pitch to him, and Kwan looks at a strike over the outer third, 92 on the fastball. Kwan hitting 207, 318 on base percentage, a home run, and 13 runs batted in. The 0-1, and that's just off the outside corner. Kwan with the powder blue bat. Both catchers with the powder blue catcher's gear, powder blue masks, and powder blue chest protectors and shin guards. Promoting prostate cancer awareness on this Father's Day. 1-1 is outside, and it's 2 balls and a strike. All the umpires wearing powder blue wristbands. That's popped up right side of the infield. Coming in, the second baseman Delgado onto the infield grass makes the catch, and that's 2 out again.
1: Another jam shot, wasn't it?
0: Exactly. Tung coming inside to a lefty. So 2 out, nobody on for Patrick Bailey, switch hitting catcher batting left. He's had himself a good series. 4-for-7 yesterday, 3 hits, batting 182. 234 on base percentage, 2 homers, 10 RBIs. Haven't seen Austin Hedges, their backup catcher, this series. Pitch on the way. And that's down for a ball. Missed with a changeup. In that series, the Astros played at Progressive Field in April. Tung was still a reliever, and he pitched really well in the second game of that series on April 21st, 2 2/3 scoreless, 1-0. And that's just low, 2 balls and a strike, and no strikes.
1: Should have challenged that one.
0: Yeah, that looked like that clipped the bottom of the zone. It's Edwin Moscoso behind the plate today. Yeah, retired 7 of the 8 batters he faced in the outing in Cleveland out of the pen. 2-0, that's down and in, and it's 3-0 now to Bailey. And Tung came out of that game with a lead late, but the Guardians were able to come back and pick up the victory. The only game that Cleveland won in that 3-game series, 3-0. That's way outside. It's 4-pitch walk to Bailey. That is the first walk issued by Astros pitching in this series, which is impressive when you consider how high the walk rate has been for the Astros over the year, although it has gotten better, and when you consider that the Guardians see more pitches per plate appearance than any other team, and have the 5th highest walk rate in baseball as an offense. That's Petey Halpin, number 9 hitter. Left-handed hitting center fielder. Batting 158. First pitch is down and in. 22 games for Halpin. 179 on base percentage. No home runs and an RBI. Had a single and a sack bunt in 4 trips to the plate yesterday.
1: Christian Vasquez goes in front of home plate to motion to Tung about keeping everything coming toward me. You're spinning out toward first base.
0: Here's a 1-0. That's lifted foul and into the seats off to the left. 1-1. That's up into the Honda Club level.
1: Just a gentle reminder. This is something that he can see from his squatting position.
0: 33 pitches for Tung. We're in the second inning. Walker holding on Bailey at first. 1-1. Bouncing ball softly hit. Walker absorbs it into his chest and then takes it to first to retire the side. Two-out walk, but that's all. And after one and a half, Astros 1, Guardians nothing. Now this from your local station.
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0: Astros with a 1-0 lead over the Guardians, bottom of the second. Slade Ciccone facing Jose Altuve, who's in the DH spot today. First pitch is a breaking ball strike. Altuve batting .239, .313 on base percentage, 8 homers, 20 RBIs. He's 4-for-8 in this series. Had a go-ahead 3-run homer on Friday. 0-1. And that's high, a ball and a strike. Steve, we've seen Altuve really get rid of that leg kick.
1: He's trying to. That's what he's doing in practice all the time. And we've talked about so many times, whether you're a pitcher or a hitter, one of the worst things you can do in a game is think about mechanics. So right now, it hasn't become a habit yet.
0: 1-1. Shows bunt, gets the bunt down up the third baseline, but it goes foul about halfway up the chalk.
1: Pretty good idea.
0: Yeah. Arias is playing back. It's a 1-2 count to Jose.
1: But the idea for Altuve is just to get that front foot down earlier so he can keep his head still and see the baseball a little bit more cleanly.
0: Powder blue batting gloves, high powder blue socks for Jose. The 1-2. Swing and a miss. He chased the slider off the plate away. And Ciccone has his first strikeout. One out. Now it's Joey Loperfido to the plate, getting the start in center field, left-handed hitter. Batting .250, .356 on base percentage, no homers, 7 RBIs in 29 games for Loperfido. Ciccone's pitch, curveball spins up and away. 0-1. Righties have fared a little better off of Ciccone than lefties have. About a 70-point difference in OPS. 1-0. Hit high in the air out to left center. Over are Halpin and Kwan. Halpin makes the call and the catch, and they're a two away. Now it's Cam Smith's turn. Right-handed hitting right fielder, batting .222, .303 on base percentage, 7 homers, 26 RBIs for Cam. 1-0 Astros, bottom of the second, Yordan homering in the bottom of the first. Ciccone's pitch, curveball over for a strike, nothing and one.
1: Doesn't throw that many curveballs to right-handed batters like Cam. He did there, though, just to steal a strike.
0: One, swinging a bouncer behind home, and it's quickly 0-2, a two-seamer.
1: He has 7 different pitches listed at his disposal.
0: Second year with the Guardians for Ciccone. Came up with the Diamondbacks. They traded him to Cleveland for Josh Naylor before the 2025 season. 0-2, that's outside, and it's a 1-2 count to Smith. Fourth big league season for Ciccone, who was a first-round pick of the Diamondbacks in 2020, the 33rd overall selection in that draft. 1-2. Down and away with a breaking ball. Smith thought about it, but he held up. It's 2-2. Astros heading to Toronto after this game. Guardians, they go to Chicago. Big series for them with the White Sox, who start the day a game behind Cleveland for first in the AL Central. 2-2. And Smith hits it foul and out of play off to the right into the Honda Club level. Nice catch by a young man who brought his glove to the ballpark. It's 2-2 still. And the Guardians, they had a rainout off day recently. That allowed them to line up their rotation so that their best starters are pitching against the White Sox. 2-2. That's high. And the count is now full. They made sure Gavin Williams was pitching in that series. He's going tomorrow. Parker Messick will pitch Tuesday in Chicago, and then Tanner Bibee on Wednesday. So, yeah, the three best that the Guardians have. And they've had the same 5 starters all season long. Only team that can say that. 3-2. Grounded softly, right side, shuffling to his right field. Again, Manzardo races the first and beats Cam there to retire the side. 1-2-3 inning for Ciccone, and after two, Astros 1, Guardians nothing.
2: What a matchup we've got, folks. Just nonstop action. The energy is electric and the fans are all in. An intense game like this calls for a Coca-Cola. Ah, crisp and refreshing. That's a game changer. Yeah, that taste scores every time. And just like that, they're back at it. Passionate fans and an ice-cold Coca-Cola. Now that's a winning combo. No matter the team, no matter the sport, everyone knows fan work is thirsty work. Enjoy a Coca-Cola.
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0: 1-0 lead for the Astros, top of the third inning. Kaiwei Tung back out there, faced the top of the order for Cleveland, beginning with Travis Bezzano, who had an infield single his first time out. Remember, 4-for-4 day yesterday. So Bezzano is molten hot right now. First pitch to the left-handed batter is a breaking ball in there for strike one. Yesterday, Bezzano became the fourth rookie in Guardians history to record at least four hits and had two home runs and five RBIs in a single game. Just the fourth. Oscar Gonzalez, Ben Broussard did it back in 2003. That pitch is off the plate outside. And Hal Trotsky back in 1934 did it. He had four hits with a couple of homers and six RBIs.
1: Hal Trotsky had some monster years for Cleveland back in the 30s.
0: And Bezzano's also the first leadoff hitter to ever reach those totals in a game in Guardians history. So pretty good game for Bezzano yesterday. It's a 1-2 count now. Just 23 years old. He was the first pick in the draft a couple of years ago. Infield swung around to the right. Tung comes set. Here comes his 38th pitch of the game. Breaking pitch, tipped foul.
1: So when Bezzano was growing up in Australia, he was obviously a pretty big baseball prospect. When he was 16 years old, a scout offered him $70,000 to sign. And he said, no, I'm going to get more money by going to college. And the scout was like, well, you're not very big. This is the most you can expect to get. Well, then he wanted to be in the first overall pick in the draft, got nearly $9
0: million. Change up is low. It's betting on yourself.
1: Went to Oregon State. Not a path that, you know, there is quite a bit of baseball in Australia, but, you know, most of the players coming out from down under are signing, you know, at 16 years old, signing when they're teenagers, not coming to the U.S., but this is the route Bezzano chose, and it's worked out.
0: Here's the 2-2. Swing and a miss. Late on that. He was tardy on the four-seamer from Tung. And there's one away here in the third inning. That's the third strikeout for Kaiwei.
1: Well, he's seen so much off-speed and so much spin so far from Tung, you can understand why he might not be able to catch up to the fastball.
0: Yeah. Here's Manzardo. Manzardo popped up to the catcher his last time up, left-handed batter. Road gray uniforms for the Guardians today. The Astros have the navy tops. Pitch sails up and away. It's 1-0. Pretty young lineup when you look at most of these starters with Cleveland. Bezzano, who just batted, 23 years old. Manzardo, first baseman, he's 25. A lot of guys in their 20s, pitches up and away. Even Patrick Bailey, their catcher, who seems like he's been around for a little bit, he's just 27. That's the way they have to kind of run their roster, though. Pitch is on the outside corner, it's 2-1.
1: Yeah, Jose Ramirez, who's on the IL, he's the graybeard and a bunch of young guys around him.
0: Outfielders are pretty deep. Astros lead 1-0. Here's the pitch. A slower breaking ball, and that's a strike. Took a little off that sweeper. Caught the outside corner. It's 2-2. Tung, 27 years old. The Astros got him from San Francisco in the offseason. Always out of the stretch. Come set at the belt. Here's the 2-2. Fastball fouled into the upper deck to the left. Still 2-2. Sounded like somebody made a catch. Guardians 5 games over 500. Astros are 6 games under 500. Here's the 2-2. And that one almost hit his foot. That sweeper he held onto a little long. And it's 3-2. Here's the pitch. Breaking ball. Jammed him, and he pops it up over the screen behind home plate into the seats. or reach the Honda Club level. Still 3-2.
1: Continues to pound these left-handed hitters in.
0: 7 pitches so far in this AB. Here's the pitch. Foul again. Into the upper deck to the left again. Lizardo just swatting that one away. And it's still 3-2. Nobody on. Lizardo had a 2-run homer in yesterday's game. He was 2-for-4, had 3 RBIs. Here's the pitch. Lined up the middle, and that's a base hit. A changeup. He stayed right on it. And laced it up the middle, and it's a 1-out single.
1: Yeah, he just kept fighting off pitch after pitch till he got a mistake that he could do something with.
0: Well, here's the aggressive Brian Rocchio. Comes to the plate. He singled his last time up. Always seems to do something against the Astros. Only hitting .215 on the road, though, this year. Here's the pitch, and it's a foul off of his front foot, a dead ball. It's 0-1. Lizardo, who's on first. Now remember, Cleveland loves to run. He hasn't even attempted a stolen base. So as a pitcher, you could probably pick up your leg and be a little slower if you want. Love to get a ground ball double play. Astros lead 1-0. Pitch count at 50 now for Tongue. Here's the 0-1. Missed inside, 1-1. Tongue has spent the last 2 off seasons spending his own money and living in North Carolina to go to a pitching facility out there called Tread. Here's the 1-1. Breaking ball. That's pulled to the right side. Walker has it. Has to spin around and lob it to Tongue covering first. On an awkward play, but it worked out fine. And they get the second out. Runner goes to second base.
1: Knew immediately, Walker, that was the only play, was to first. Weren't going to have a chance to turn two on that.
0: Score that 3-1, and now Tongue has to catch his breath. Surprised Vasquez doesn't go out there and have a conversation. Right-handed batter now, Gabriel Arias. He's hitting .308 in the month of June. Astros lead 1-0, 2 outs. Here's the pitch, breaking ball, reaches for it and pops it up into right field to Cam Smith. He camps underneath, he makes the catch, and that's the 3rd out of the inning. They strand a runner in scoring position.

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0: Raynell Delgado will bat for the Astros. He's the eighth place hitter, second baseman, batting from the left side. Ciccone's first pitch misses outside. Astros with the 1-0 lead. Jordan Alvarez connected for the 25th time. Delgado, a 375 average. Got a couple of RBIs. Here's the pitch, and it's lined into right field. A base hit out of the reach of the second baseman, Schneeman, diving to his left. And Delgado reaches to start the third.
1: Former Cleveland Guardians farmhand Delgado, who's a six-round pick of the Guardians 2018. Spent 7 years in their system and now has a hit against them.
0: Says, take that.
1: Exactly.
0: Here's Vasquez. Vasquez at 221 average with four home runs. Batting ninth. First action of this series. Here's the pitch. Shows bunt and pulls it back. The pitch misses high. You could tell Ciccone, the pitcher, was trying to be really quick to home plate. Delgado can run a little bit. He had quite a few stolen bases in the minor leagues the last few years. Takes off. Here's the 1-0, and it's a bunt. First baseline. Pitcher Ciccone has it. It throws it in the dirt, but picked by the first baseman, Manzardo, luckily for Cleveland. A horrible throw by the pitcher, but a sacrifice for Vasquez getting the runner to second base.
1: And Delgado going on that pitch. Arias immediately going over to third to make sure Delgado didn't have any notion of trying to go first to third there.
0: But you see it so often, so many pitchers have a hard time throwing to bases because it's such a lighter throw. Here's Pena. Jeremy flew out to right field his last time up. Runner in scoring position. Delgado with good speed. Astros lead 1-0. Ciccone comes set. Here's the pitch. Breaking balls outside. Ciccone comes set really closed. And by that, the hitter can see the numbers on his back when he comes set. Stays closed as long as he can and then twists around. As a liner to shortstop, that's an out. And going to second base for the force, Delgado is double off. For some reason, he did not freeze on that line drive, and it'll be a double play. And the Astros are done with Jordan Alvarez on deck. We'll go to the fourth inning. Astros up 1-0.
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1: 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Top of the fourth, 1-0 lead for Houston. The rubber game of this three-game series, here's Daniel Schneeman. Struck out his last time up. He's their second baseman today. And the first pitch is a late swing foul. 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
1: It's an 0-1 count to Schneeman. Tongue comes set. Here's the pitch. And the changeup is right at the knees for a strike, and it's 0-2. Schneeman, 29 years old now. He's one of the older guys on the roster, believe it or not. Here's the pitch. Breaking ball's way outside, and it's 1-2. One of the keys as a starting pitcher to go deep into the ball games, first time through the lineup, pitch guys a certain way, second time a different way, third time same thing. Here's the 1-2 curveball, and that's a two hopper to the second baseman Delgado. He charges it, ends up underhanding to Christian Walker at first base for the first out. That's a 4-3 put out. Here's Watson, their right fielder. Watson so far is 0-for-11 as a big leaguer. Popped up to shortstop his last time up. 0-for-11 with 7 strikeouts. Stands in the back of the box, takes the first pitch outside for ball one.
3: Getting an opportunity in part because Chase DeLauder and Angel Martinez, two starting outfielders for the Guardians, on the IL.
1: Here's the 1-0 pitch. That's a strike. Came inside with it. It's 1-1. 1-0 lead for the Astros, top of the fourth. Watson's just 23 years old. Former infielder, now playing outfield. Here's the 1-1. Missed outside.
3: Yeah, when he came out in the draft at a high school in North Carolina, he was considered one of the best high school players in the country. Picked 16th overall, but hasn't quite worked out yet the way I think a lot of people predicted it would for him.
1: Here's the 2-1. Swing and a miss. Elevated just enough. And it's 2-2. Paredes will back up at third base now.
3: But there's still plenty of time for Watson, obviously, to show better. Still just, as you mentioned, so young, just 23.
1: Uh-huh. Here's the pitch, and it's low, and they're going to challenge that one. Christian Vasquez patting his helmet.
4: The pitcher stole the ball. Catcher is challenged.
1: That's Edwin Moscoso, the home plate umpire. Let's see what it says.
3: This will be a strike.
4: The call is from return. The batter is out. Houston retains the challenge.
1: That was a strike, so the fourth strikeout for Tongue, and there's two away here in the fourth inning.
3: Yeah, about half the ball in the strike zone.
1: Here's Kwan. Well, we've never seen Kwan struggle like he is right now. And it's basically been going on all season, just hitting .207 this year. Pitches in there for a strike, former All-Star.
3: What's amazed me is, in this series, just how much soft contact we've seen from Kwan. Very atypical, usually a line drive sort of hitter.
1: Yeah. Here's the 0-1 pitch. And that just missed inside.
3: on a free agent after next year.
1: The 1-1. Hit in the left, but hit weakly. Jordan Alvarez lopes back a couple of steps and makes the catch just as he gets to the warning track. And that's the third out of the inning. It's a 1-2-3 for Tongue. We'll go to the bottom of the fourth at Daikin Park. Astros lead at 1-0. Now this from your local station.
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1: Happy Father's Day, everybody. The Astros lead 1-0, bottom of the fourth inning. Here's Jordan Alvarez, who's the difference in the game so far. Jordan hit his 25th homer his first time up. And Slade Ciccone, the 26-year-old, delivers the first pitch. And it's fouled straight back on a big swing from Jordan. And it's 0-1. It was a cut fastball on the inner third of the plate that Jordan spun on to collect that 25th homer. Ciccone's ready. Here's the pitch. That one sails up and away. Definitely overthrew that pitch. And it's 1-1. Originally out of high school, Ciccone was drafted by Baltimore. That was in the 38th round back in 2018. Decided to go to University of Miami, and that paid off. Here's the 1-1, and it's outside. His freshman year, he struck out 89 batters in 80 innings in college. That's pretty good to throw that many innings your freshman year at a big school like that. Here's the 2-1 to Jordan. Missed outside.
3: Ciccone probably would have been drafted higher out of high school, but he had a triceps injury his senior year, so that cut into his playing time and wound up sliding to that 38th round, as you mentioned. Round that doesn't even exist anymore.
1: Pitches outside, ball four. So it's a leadoff walk to Jordan Alvarez. He reaches for the second time. That's how we start the fourth inning. That'll bring up Christian Walker, part of the duo for the Astros with Jordan Alvarez. They've really piled them up. 42 homers, 107 RBIs between the two. Christian flew out to center field his first time up. Outfielders are playing super deep. First pitch is a little outside. Walker with all the powder blue stuff. Here's the 1-0. That's ripped to right field. That's a base hit. Coming in for it, Watson, the right fielder. He'll scoop it up and get it in quickly enough for Jordan to stop at second. But the first two reach for the Astros here in the fourth inning.
3: That's been a big key to Walker's success this year, taking a lot more balls to right and right center. Fastball away, went with it, gets rewarded.
1: So now it's Isak Paredes, who's 3-for-7 in his career against this right-hander. Flew out to center field his last time up. Astros trying to increase the 1-0 lead. First pitch from Ciccone, a swing and a miss, a breaking ball. Ciccone made his debut in 2023 with Cleveland. Timeouts called. That was on August 2nd. And his first strikeout was against an Astro. It was Lamont Wade Jr. when he was with San Francisco. It is kind of a weird strikeout. Here's the 0-1. Slow breaking ball, and that's a strike. So it's 0-2 to Paredes, and he's got a challenge.
9: Pitcher's called the strike. The batter has challenged.
1: And Paredes has never lost a challenge.
3: He's about to go 8-for-8.
1: 7-for-7 so far. What does it say? It's a ball.
9: Return. Houston retains the challenge.
1: Best in the business, Isak Paredes, at challenges, right?
3: That's right. 0.2 inch off the upper outside corner.
1: He'll let you know. Here's the 1-1. Grounder up the middle and off the shortstop's glove and into center field. Yordan's going to score. Walker to third base. It's an RBI single for Isak Paredes. It's 2-0. Hit it just sharply enough.
3: Six-game hit streak for Paredes. Rocchio just had that go off the tip of his glove on the dive. If he's able to keep that on the infield, would prevent the run from scoring for now, even though he didn't really have an out anywhere.
1: Well, Altuve's all in on Father's Day. He's got the powder blue high socks and powder blue New Balance cleats. Here's the first pitch, and it's a strike. Infielders are in. Runners on the corners for the Astros.
3: No powder blue bat, though. He's going to keep that the same.
1: Got to keep old trusty, I would imagine.
3: Exactly.
1: Here's the 0-1. Swing and a miss. And it's 0-2, so you're thinking cut down that swing now with two strikes. Yordan Alvarez has scored twice. The Astros lead 2-0. 0-2 is high. That was the old line by Chipper Jones. He used to always say, I want to drive in a run and I want to score a run every game. And he did a lot of it. Here's the 1-2. And that's pulled and it's caught by the third baseman, Arias. Diving to his left. It wasn't hit really sharply. Altuve reached out and hooked it. But it's an out nevertheless, and there's one out.
3: And that pitch was maybe a couple of inches above the ground by the time Altuve made contact with it, down and away, and still almost got rewarded.
1: Lo Perfido, the batter. Lo Perfido's excellent on first pitches. See if he's aggressive here. Coming into this series, 6-for-8 on first pitches. First pitch here. Swings, and it's pulled right at the first baseman. He's got it. And they're going to hang up the runner in between home and third base. Christian Walker is in a pickle, and they're going to tag him out. The catcher who received the throw from Manzardo, the first baseman, makes the tag. So score that 3-2. And a fielder's choice for Lo Perfido. And runners on first and second now and two outs. Got to bring up Cam Smith. And for the year, the Astros are the best in the big leagues as far as their percentage of runs scored with two outs. Over 40%. Here's the pitch. It's in there for a strike. Two-seamer. When Ciccone first struck out his first batter in the big leagues, it hit off the knob of Lamont Wade Jr.'s bat, and the catcher trapped it in his midsection. He was able to hold on to the baseball, and that's how he struck out his first batter. Pitches outside, 1-1.
3: I bet you Lamont Wade Jr. remembers that.
1: Oh, sure. And they had to, it had to be a replay review, make sure that ball didn't hit Wade because initially they thought it hit him. Here's the 1-1. And it's high. Snap throw down to first base, not in time. 2-0 lead for the Astros. Bottom of the fourth inning.

0: Here comes the 2-1. Way outside, 3-1, missed up the curveball.
1: Yeah, it wasn't particularly close there either.
0: Cam might get a good pitch here, Robert. 7 homers, 26 RBIs on the season. Here's the pitch. Breaking ball, strike. Just enough of a wrinkle to freeze Cam there, and it's a full count. And with two outs, the runners will get a head start. That's Paredes on second, Loperfido on first. Cam's looking for a cookie. Ciccone, fastball, ground ball toward the middle. Shortstop Rocchio's got it, and he throws out Cam Smith by a few steps for the third out of the inning. The Astros get a run, though. Jordan Alvarez scores after the walk, and we'll go to the fifth inning with Houston leading 2-0.
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0: 2-0, Astros lead the Guardians as we start the fifth inning. Kiwei Tung facing Patrick Bailey, who walked his first time. First pitch, and Bailey bounces it right side. Walker plays it by his shoe tops. He'll take it the first himself. One pitch, one out.
1: Boy, it's nice in the middle of the game to get a first pitch out of an inning.
0: 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Two runs, four hits for the Astros. No runs, three hits for the Guardians. Here's Petey Halpin. Left-handed hitter, grounded out his first time. First pitch, misses up and away. Junior Shooting Stars Dance Clinic returns this summer. Sign your child up today to learn a dance routine. They will perform on field prior to an Astros game. Register at astros.com/dance. There were some junior shooting stars performing on the field before today's game. As Halpin slugs one pretty deep to center. Loperfido racing back toward right center. Still going back. And that one hops off the fence in front of the Astros bullpen. And Halpin is on his way to third base with a triple. Petey Halpin creamed that one and picks up his first triple.
1: And Loperfido was shaded toward left center field, the other gap. So he had a long way to go. It became very important for him when he got it in to hit the cutoff man where there was no miscue, or Halpin could have rounded third base.
0: And showing off his great speed there, first big league triple for Halpin, who made his debut last year. And now it's Travis Bazzana, who's been the offensive star of this series for the Guardians. An infield hit and a strikeout today. First pitch sails outside. Astros leading by two, so they play the infield back, except for Paredes, who's a step shy of the grass at third. The 1-0 from Tung. Swing and a miss. There's that changeup. He's gotten Bazzana off stride a few times with that, 1-1.
1: Astros are playing their infield back for the most part.
0: Outfield straight away. Tung works from the first base side of the rubber, 1-1. That's hit foul and out of play off to the left. That was a fastball, and he was a little tardy on it. Again, seeing so much off speed, so much spin. Get him off that fastball a little bit.
1: Struck out on a fastball his last time.
0: Uh-huh. And with the way he's been hitting fastballs first two games, you would have never guessed that. But Tung has been able to keep him off balance a bit. The 1-2. Bounce foul off to the right. That was a curveball, and it's 1-2 still. Rubber game of this three-game series. A win for the Astros, and that would give them the tiebreaker over the Guardians for potential playoff positioning. 1-2. That's hit off the hands and popped foul and out of play behind home. 1-2 still.
1: Talked about Bazzana being from Australia. And trying to think of former Astros that were from Australia. The only name that really comes to mind is Craig Shipley for me.
0: There have only been two.
1: Okay, who is the other?
0: One of them. The other was Travis Blackley.
1: Oh, yeah.
0: Pitcher.
1: Yep, lefty.
0: 1-2. Ground ball softly hit right side. This will get the run in. Fielded by Delgado. Throws to first in time to get Bazzana as Halpin crosses home plate. And it's 2-1 Astros. So Bazzana drove in five runs yesterday. Picks up his first RBI this afternoon. His 24th on the year. And now it's Kyle Manzardo with the bases empty and two out. Manzardo 1-for-2 with a single and a foul out. Tung delivers. And that is hammered out to right. But Smith, a couple of steps to his left to make the catch to retire to the side. Guardians get on the board. Halpin triples. Bazzana drives him in with a ground out. And after 4.5, Astros 2, Guardians 1.
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0: 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First pitch to Raynel Delgado is a curveball from Slade Ciccone for a strike. Delgado singled his first time up. Delgado now 4-for-9 as a big leaguer. 0-1. And misses up and away, a ball and a strike. Delgado with the high powder blue socks on this Father's Day. Here's the 1-1. Curve balls, a strike, 1-2. And Delgado challenges.
1: Pitch is called aside. The batter has challenged.
0: And he's going to win this. That pitch was high, just above the zone. So that's going to flip the count to 2-1.
1: The call is overturned. Houston retains the challenge.
0: So Raynel Delgado, his first big league challenge successful. And now he's ready for a 2-1 pitch from Ciccone. Christian Vasquez on deck. Pitch on the way. And Delgado slugs it out toward right center field. Over is the right fielder Watson to make the catch. Step shy of the warning track. And Delgado is the first out.
2: I like those aggressive swings Delgado takes.
0: There's Christian Vasquez. Sack bunt his first time. So it's Father's Day today. It was Father's Day on this day 62 years ago as well. In 1964. And it was on this Father's Day in 1964, a perfect game was thrown. First pitch to Christian Vasquez is a curveball for a strike. It was a doubleheader at Shea Stadium between the New York Mets and the Philadelphia Phillies. And game one of that doubleheader saw Jim Bunning throw a perfect game for the Phillies. The 0-1, that's down and away. It was only the seventh perfect game in big league history at the time. And the Mets didn't exactly fare much better in the second game of that doubleheader. They lost that one, but at least they got 3 hits in the second game. This got swept in that doubleheader. Back when there were scheduled Sunday doubleheaders in Major League Baseball. Fastball over for a strike, 1-2. And, of course, plenty of fathers and sons were at that doubleheader the first year of Shea Stadium, 1964, including my dad and my grandfather, 1-2. That's a ground ball foul. Nope, just fair. Backhanded deep in the hole by Arias. Long throw to first on a couple of bounces in time to get Vasquez. Nice play by Gabriel Arias for the second out.
2: Your dad was there at that perfect game?
0: He was. He was a couple of weeks shy of turning 15.
2: Wow.
0: He was a huge baseball fan. And he understood the significance. He knew that there hadn't been very many perfect games in big league history. He knew he'd watch history. But my grandfather was not quite the baseball historian my dad was, and on the drive home, he said, I go to one Mets game a year. They can't even get a hit. First pitch to Jeremy Pena, and he hits this well out toward right center field, and that's going to get down for a base hit and get all the way to the gap in deep right center. Pena prances into second base with a two-out double. So Jeremy Pena continues to swing the bat well. That's his 9th double of the season, and the Astros' 5th hit.
2: Probably walk Yordan Alvarez now with the base open, but that's our Honda driver. The game racing today for a great deal on a Honda at your greater Houston Honda dealer.
0: And indeed, Yordan Alvarez intentionally walked. Both walks charged to Ciccone have been of Yordan.
2: People have been waiting for 30 minutes for him to come back up to the plate. They walk him. I get it. Your grandfather would have done the same thing.
0: Out to the mound goes Bailey before Christian Walker stands in. Walker singled the other way his last time. He also has a deep fly out to center. So two outs, but a great chance for the Astros to add to their lead up 2-1 in the bottom of the fifth inning. So that perfect game Jim Bunning threw, 1964. The Phillies got a home run from Johnny Callison in that game. Callison was an all-star that year. All-Star was played at Shea Stadium about 2.5 weeks later. And what did Callison do in that All-Star game? He had a walk-off home run. That's the last walk-off home run in an All-Star game. 1964 by Johnny Callison of the Phillies. He hit it off Dick Raddatz of Boston, who was a great late-inning reliever back then. First pitch to Walker, grounded foul, third base side, strike one. But yeah, there have been three walk-off home runs in All-Star Game history. Johnny Callison had the last one. Ted Williams, Stan Musial have the other two. Oh, one. Broken bat, ground ball softly hit left side to his left Arias. He has it, goes to second for the force, and the side is retired. So the Astros strand a couple, and after five innings, Astros 2, Guardians 1.
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0: Aces.
1: Astros leading the Guardians 2-1, top of the sixth. Kaiwei Tung delivers to Brian Rocchio, and that's outside for a ball. Rocchio, a single and a ground out today. Two runs, five hits for the Astros. One run, four hits for the Guardians. Neither team's been charged with an error. Paredes in on the grass at third. Rocchio, switch hitter, batting left. 1-0. That's up 2-0. Steven Okert is warming in the Astros bullpen. Tong gets 77 pitches. Long set, now the 2-0. Curveball snaps in for a strike. Experience the Astros Summer Enrichment Camp returning to Daikin Park July 13th through the 17th. Week-long camp tailored for kids age 7 to 12 offers a unique curriculum of classroom lessons and ballpark activities. 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Pulled right side, a step to his right. Walker absorbs the hop into his body and underhands to Tang in time for the out.
2: Well, Walker makes sure he gets in front of those balls, doesn't he?
1: He does.
2: Right in the middle of his body.
1: So 3-1 on that put out. That brings up Gabriel Arias, who is struck out and flied out. Astros start a three-game series in Toronto tomorrow. They'll then go to Detroit for four to include that road trip. Blue Jays, they got rained out today at Wrigley Field. Supposed to finish up a series with the Cubs. So that's led to a slight change in their rotation. First pitch to Arias, swing and a miss. Two-seamer running down and away. Hunter Brown will start tomorrow for the Astros. His second start since coming off the IL. And Dylan Cease, who is supposed to start today against the Cubs at Wrigley, is instead going to start tomorrow against the Astros at the Rogers Center. 0-1. Breaking ball grounded left side to his left. Third baseman Paredes grabs it, throws to first, two out.
2: That means the Astros won't see Gausman now, right?
1: Yeah, Gausman was originally slated to start that final game Wednesday. So here's how it looks for the Blue Jays series. Tomorrow, 6:07 first pitch, Hunter Brown against Dylan Cease. And then Tuesday, a 3:07 first pitch. Note the unique start time. They have a World Cup match in Toronto that night, so they move the game time up. Peter Lambert against Shane Bieber, who will be making his first start of the season coming off the IL. Here's Daniel Schneemann, who's 0-for-2 with a strikeout and a ground out. Pitch on the way. And that's hit foul back into the screen. And then a 6:07 first pitch on Wednesday to wrap up that series against the Blue Jays. Mike Burrows will return to the Astros rotation against Trey Yesavage of Toronto. Oh, and one the count to Daniel Schneemann. Pitch on the way. And that's hit in the air out to center, fairly deep. Sends back Loperfido, still going back. Has room, makes the catch. A step onto the warning track, and it's a 1-2-3 inning for Kaiwei Tung. Nice bounce back outing for Tung. Six innings of one run ball. And we go to the bottom of the sixth. Astros 2, Guardians 1. 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
1: 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Astros 2-1 lead over the Guardians, bottom of the sixth. First pitch, Esas Paredes, and he crushes it, but hooks it down the left field line, foul. Home run distance, but it's strike one. Paredes, an RBI single in the fourth inning. That's the difference in this game right now. Yordan Alvarez homered in the first. 0-1. Grounded up the third baseline, just wide of third. And it's nothing at two. Paredes uses his timeout here. Now back in the box waiting for an 0-2. Pitch is down and away. One-two delivery. Down and away again in the dirt. 2-2.
2: Ciccone's held on last couple of innings. We're a little wobbly, but he was able to make a pitch when he needed to keep his team in the game.
1: Two-two delivery. Bounce foul off to the left, and the count remains even.
2: I mean, Cleveland's only used five starting pitchers this year. One of the big reasons their record's good is because their starting pitchers go deep into the games, and it just helps out the bullpen so much.
1: Absolutely. 2-2. And that's a tad high. Full count. Patrick Bailey kind of held it there for an extra beat, hoping to get the call. Looked like that was maybe right at the top of the zone, but just off the outside corner. Payoff pitch. And that is lifted over the head of the third baseman, Arias, and in the left field, a base hit for Paredes. A big turn at first, but it'll hold there as Kwan gets it back in. Second hit of the day for Isak, and the Astros have the leadoff man on in the bottom of the sixth.
2: We'll see if that comes to mean anything a little later on. How quickly did Kwan get that in from the corner to keep Paredes at first base? That's a huge play.
1: For sure. Keeps a double play in order. Jose Altuve, the batter, has struck out and lined out softly to third. First pitch, and Altuve skies this one. Shallow right field, coming in Watson. He calls off the second baseman, Schneeman. Watson, the two-handed grab, one away. Paredes back to first base. Guardians are going to get somebody up in their bullpen for the first time today. Colin Holderman, right-hander, the one who is loosening. Lefty Steven Okert still throwing in the Astros pen. Looks like tongue is done. First pitch to Loperfido is a strike over the inner third. Nothing in one. 94 on the two-seamer. Loperfido 0 for 2, a flyout, and he's reached on a fielder's choice. 77 pitches now for Ciccone. The 0-1. And Loperfido lifts this one out to right center. This is playable for the center fielder Halpin, who cuts in front of Will Watson to make the catch. Watson had loped over as well, but Halpin taking charge there. And there are quickly two outs after the leadoff single by Paredes.
2: Third time Cam Smith gets a shot at this right-hander. He's seen a lot of breaking balls. I wonder if he might set on one on the first pitch here.
1: He's grounded out both times, 0 for 2. Pitch on the way. And that's a ground ball softly hit right side. Right at the second baseman, Schneeman flips the second for the force to retire the side. So a leadoff single, but nothing more. And we go to the seventh inning at Daikin Park. Astros 2, Guardians 1.
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0: Astros with a 2-1 lead, top of the seventh inning. Stephen Okert comes in for Kai-Wei Tung. Okert on for the 36th time this year in ERA, just barely above 2.5, 2.55. He's been awesome. His whip is way under 1, so way less than 1 base runner per innings pitch. David Fry will pinch hit for Watson. So the manager's going to work now. First pitch is swung on and missed by Fry for strike 1. Astros with a 2-1 lead. Jordan Alvarez hit his 25th homer in the first. Also an RBI single by Paredes. It's a long foul ball into the upper deck down the left field line. Way ahead of that pitch, and it's 0-2. Okert with that slider. Hoping to get through this 6-7-8 portion of the order for the Guardians. And that slider misses low and in. Only thing he thinks about with that slider these days is just to rip it. He's just trying to throw it hard. Make sure he finishes that pitch. Here's the high set by Okert. Here's the pitch. Breaking ball, and that one's fouled back into the net. And it's still 1-2. Astros lead by 1. Infield swung around to the left a little bit. Here's the pitch to the right-hander, and that's pulled foul. Reach for that one. That'll end up in the Honda Club level down the line. Still 1-2. David Fry. A lot of power. 228 average. 4 homers, 9 RBIs. Has seen his playing time decrease quite a bit.
1: Was an all-star 2 years ago, but has struggled to repeat that production since.
0: Okert misses outside. That was the fastball. Up in the bullpen now is Brian King for the Astros. So the Astros might end this game if everything goes well with 3 lefties. Here's the 2-2. Breaking ball got him. Strike 3. Slider hovered around the outside corner there, and Fry swings through it, and there's 1 away.
1: That's the beauty of having Stephen Okert out of the bullpen, a lefty, but he's also really good against righties. Righties doing slightly better, but they're still only hitting 210 off of him.
0: Same thing with Brian King, right?
1: That's right.
0: Pitch hitting Stuart Fairchild for Kwan, and he takes one high. And they check with the first base umpire, Jen Powell, and she says he did not go. So it's 1-0.
1: That's how things have gone for Stephen Kwan. He's getting pitch hit for late in games now.
0: Yeah. Here's the pitch. Breaking ball. It's a little outside. So it's 2 balls and no strikes to Fairchild, who's hitting 188. No homers, 1 RBI. Holds the bat high. Powder blue batting gloves. Here's the 2-0. And that's a little high, so it's 3-0 now to Fairchild. Kai-Wei Tung, 6 innings of work, gave up 4 hits, only 1 run. 1 walk and 4 strikeouts. Strike. And they're going to challenge that one.
2: Pitcher's called the strike, the batter has challenged.
0: Fairchild thought that was outside.
1: And he's right, he's about to head to first base.
0: So, yeah, it's outside, so it's a 1-out walk.
1: Nearly 2 inches off the corner.
0: 36,807 at Daikin Park. Watch the rubber game of this series. The Astros won the first one. Cleveland won last night. And it's going to be another pinch hitter now.
1: Reese Hoskins.
0: Another right-hander, and for Patrick Bailey, it's going to be Reese Hoskins. Hoskins had a homer in the first game of this series, a 2-run homer, and he was playing first base. So Okert's going to try to keep it low, get the ground ball maybe to the shortstop. Hawkins with blue cleats and a blue bat. Here's the pitch. Missed outside, so not quite as sharp with his slider today for Oker.
1: Of course, has been pitching very well for the Astros of late, Stephen Oker. 11 consecutive scoreless appearances.
0: Here's the pitch. That's a good one. Swing and a miss there. A beautiful slider. Bottom dropped out of it. It's 1-1. Oker with the high set. Here's the 1-1. Swing and a miss there. Snuck that slider by him. It's 1-2.
1: You throw it again. You want to make sure you bury it. It's not a strike.
0: Yeah, that was something he was concentrating on earlier. Just keep it lower when he gets ahead. There's a foul back. Man, has he been steady. Last 2 years. He was great last year, too.
1: Mm-hmm. Came to camp last year on a minor league deal. And didn't give up a hit. Spring training was great. Won a spot.
0: Throw over to first base. Not in time. One out. Runner on first. 2-1 lead for Houston. Oker straightens up. Looking for a ground ball. The 1-2 pitch is fouled into the upper deck to the right. Still 1-2.

0: runner goes. Here's the pitch, swung on and missed. And Vasquez doesn't throw the ball. So it's a stolen base, but a strikeout, and there's two outs. And the potential tying runs on second now.
1: Second steal of the year for Stuart Fairchild.
0: Man, that was one of those ones, Robert, where Vasquez could have maybe thrown that ball and kind of bumped into the hitter. He was leaning out over the plate. Swing and a miss there, or foul straight back, I beg your pardon. Halpin is the batter. He tripled his last time up, 1-for-2.
1: Now the home plate umpire can call interference on the batter in a situation like you were just describing with Vasquez with the throw down. And usually if that call happens, it's because there was contact.
0: Oh, one misses outside. And now Vasquez elected not to throw that ball, though. So it's a 1-1 count to Halpin. 2-1 lead for the Astros. Here's the pitch. Strike right on the corner. And it's 1-2.
1: Halpin wasn't too sure, but doesn't tap the helmet. That was a strike on the corner.
0: Left on left matchup. Big moment in the game. Here's the 1-2 to Halpin. Got him! Strike three. Okert strikes out three batters. Works around the walk. We'll go to the seventh inning stretch at Daikin Park. Houston leads 2-1.
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0: And welcome back to Daikin Park, deep in the heart of downtown Houston, Texas. Houston leads 2-1 on Father's Day. And it's going to be a new pitcher now, Colin Holderman, for the Guardians. He comes in here in the seventh inning. And he'll face Delgado, the Astros' second baseman. A couple of defensive changes. First pitch is a liner caught by the shortstop, Rocchio. Ball hit right up the middle, but he was played there. And Delgado hits it well again for the third time, but he's only 1-for-3. So in right field now, after pinch hitting, Fairchild's there. And in left field, David Fry. Catching now, Austin Hedges. With Holderman on the mound, and it's Vasquez's turn.
1: Stephen Vogt has used all of his available position players.
0: First pitch is a strike. And the Astros still have a couple of lefties for him. Vasquez has a sacrifice bunt and is also grounded out. 0-1 off the end of the bat. Rolling foul just wide of the first base bag. You never know with that spin.
1: Yeah, Vasquez, he went nearly halfway down the line because he was thinking the same thing. That might spin back fair. Broke his bat, so he's back to the dugout for a new one.
0: Astros took the lead in the first inning. They got a homer from Yordan Alvarez, the second batter. That was his 25th home run of the season. That moves just one ahead of, I believe, Byron Buxton for the American League lead.
1: That's right.
0: Then they got another run in the fourth inning. RBI single by Paredes. And the Guardians got an RBI ground out by Bazzano in the fifth to make it a one-run game. Astros lead it, trying to hold on and win the series. The 0-2 pitch is slugged to center. That's Halpin out there, and he barely moves. And he puts it away, and there's two outs. That'll bring up the top of the order.
1: Talking about the home run leaderboard. Kyle Schwarber with 3 home runs yesterday for the Phillies. He now has 28 to lead the majors.
0: Phillies had a batter with 3 homers and a batter, Bryce Harper, with the cycle in the same game.
1: Yeah. Yeah, against the Mets.
0: Pena, 1-for-3, had a double in his last AB. Holderman delivers the first pitch, and it's a sweeper strike. Trying to get on base for Yordan. Bottom of the seventh inning, 2-1 Houston. Here's the 0-1. Swing and a miss, just off the plate. It's 0-2.
1: Lefties warming up in both bullpens. Tim Herron for the Guardians and Brian King for the Astros.
0: Pena asks for timeout. Holderman out of the stretch. He set at the belt. The 0-2. Missed outside. 2 runs, 6 hits for Houston. 1 run, 4 hits for Cleveland. Guardians are way more used to close games than the Astros are this year. 1-2 breaking balls in the dirt, 2-2.
1: Yeah, 9 of the last 16 games the Guardians have played have been decided by 2 runs or fewer. Team that pitches very well and also struggles to score runs. That'll lead to a lot of close games.
0: 2-2 pitch. Swung and missed. Reached for one off the plate, and that's the third out of the inning. It's a 1-2-3 for Colin Holderman. We'll go to the eighth inning in Houston. It's the Astros 2 and the Guardians 1.
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0: Astros with a 2-1 lead over the Cleveland Guardians. Top of the eighth, rubber game of this three-game series. And Brian King now on the pitch for Houston. His first pitch to Travis Bezzana is a fastball strike on the outside corner. Bezzana, an infield hit and three at-bats. Also has an RBI on a ground out. King, 2.59 ERA in 29 games. 0-1 is outside with the breaking ball. 31 in the third innings, 28 hits, 13 walks, 24 strikeouts for King. Making his first appearance in this series. Gave up a run in an inning of work his last time out Tuesday against Detroit. 1-1 breaking ball is low. And it's 2-1 now to Bezzana. King following Stephen Okert, who worked around a walk in a scoreless inning. So that's now 12 consecutive scoreless outings for Stephen Okert. 2-1, that's grounded sharply foul up the first base side. And it's 2-2.
1: Ordinarily, with Cleveland, you're always thinking, okay, when's Jose Ramirez due? I think right now it's Bezzana. That's the guy you're kind of thinking about who can inflict some damage. Certainly saw that yesterday with the pair of homers.
0: Seven hits in this series. Apparently broke his bat. And he has to exchange the powder blue bat for a more conventional two-toned model.
1: I feel like that's bad luck.
0: Still does have the powder blue cleats and the powder blue batting gloves, however.
1: Playing for a tie.
0: So, new bat. 2-2 count. Astros took the series opener 9-3 on Friday night. Guardians with an 8-1 win last night. Kings 2-2. Swing and a miss. New bat doesn't help. High fastball by Bezzana. Second time he struck out today, and there's one out.
1: No doubt that's King's best pitch. That heater is very, very deceptive.
0: 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Here's Kyle Manzardo, first pitch, and that is just off the outside corner. Manzardo 1-for-3 with a single and a line out. Kings 1-0. That's outside, 2-0. Kaiway Tung started today. Nice bounce back outing. He'd given up five or more runs in each of his last three starts, but just a run allowed over six today. 2-0 is lifted foul, and that'll reach the seats off to the left, 2-1. It was also impressive about it for Tung, who has struggled against left-handed hitters all year, as he did it against this left-handed heavy Guardians lineup and still was able to find ways to be effective. Guardians have had traffic in all but one inning so far today, but just the one run. 2-1. Manzardo lines in and caught on the backhand by Walker, lunging to his right. Two away.
1: Well, that's one thing that the Astros have done well all season is play defense. Tied for the fewest errors in the leagues, and Walker's been a big part of it.
0: Yeah, Walker has yet to commit an error this year at first base.
1: Yeah, he saved a lot of other infielders' errors.
0: That's right, with his scoops at first. Here's Brian Rocchio. He's 1-for-3 with a single. Pitch on the way, and that is a strike on the outside corner, a breaking ball. Hunter Gaddis, right-hander warming in the Guardians bullpen alongside the lefty Heron. 0-1. And that's lifted into right. Smith freezes in his tracks, now ambles in and makes the catch to retire the side. 1-2-3 inning for Brian King. And we go to the bottom of the eighth at Daikin Park. Astros 2, Guardians 1. Now this from your local station.
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1: Stay tuned for the 10th inning postgame show on our flagship station, KBME 790, immediately following your coverage on the Astros radio network. Astros with a 2-1 lead over the Cleveland Guardians, bottom of the eighth. Right-hander Hunter Gaddis, third pitcher of the day for Cleveland. And he enters with a 3.98 ERA in 24 games, 20 and a third innings, 23 hits, 8 walks, 16 strikeouts.
2: That's not a soft landing coming into this game.
1: That'd be Yordan Alvarez leading off. He homered in the first. He's walked twice, once intentionally since. Has scored 2 runs in 3 trips. First pitch, way outside with an off-speed offering, and it's ball 1.
2: Telegraph that changeup, slowed down from the get-go.
1: Gaddis last pitched in Milwaukee on Friday, throwing 2/3 of a scoreless inning, 1-0. There's a strike on the outside corner with a fastball, and it's 1-1. Gaddis hasn't been quite as sharp this year as he typically has been. Started the year on the IL, 1-1. It's outside, 2-1. Missed the first 3 weeks of the season with a forearm strain. He's been one of the Guardians' better relievers the last couple of years, and pitching a lot. 78 appearances in 2024. Got into 76 games last year. 2-1. Alvarez skies this one to left center. To his left, waiting for it, Fry. And he squeezes it for out number 1. First time Alvarez has been retired today. Now it's Christian Walker. He's 1-for-3 with a single. Josh Hader warming in the Astros bullpen. Guardians in the 9th inning will send up the middle third of the order. Arias, Schneeman, and Fry. First pitch to Walker. And there's a strike near the top of the zone. 95 on the fastball from Gaddis. The 28-year-old from Canton, Georgia. Fifth-round pick of the Guardians in 2019 out of Georgia State. Oh, 1. Swing and a miss. Went after a slider off the plate away.
2: Doesn't spell his name like Evan Gaddis. This Gaddis has 2 D's instead of 2 T's. But they both are pretty husky, aren't they? Have full beards.
1: Uh-huh. Oh, 2. Swing and a miss. Chase another slider away. And Walker down on 3 pitches. That's only the 3rd strikeout by Astros hitters today. 2 out. Now it's Isak Paredes. He had an RBI single in the 4th. Which has proven to be the difference in this game right now. Astros leading 2-1. Alvarez with his 25th homer of the year in the 1st inning. Pitch on the way. Swing and a miss. There's that slider again. Nothing in 1.
2: Such a good pitch. He really finishes it.
1: Originally came up as a starter back in 2022, made his big league debut in a start against the Astros in August of 2022. It didn't go well. He gave up 8 runs in 3 1/3. 0-1. That is outside. It's a ball and a strike.
2: About year 22?
1: Yep. Made 2 starts that year. His only 2 big league appearances and gave up 15 runs in 7 1/3 innings. 2 years later, he was a reliever. 1-1. Paredes pops and foul and out of play behind home. It's a 1-2 count.
2: Probably went home in the offseason and said, come on, they won the World Series. It wasn't that easy.
1: Just be glad I held them to 7. Or 8, as it was. The pitch misses outside. It's 2-2.

0: Figueredis. That deep crouch, open stance on the right side, 2-2. That's lifted in the center. Coming in for it and playing it on a few hops will be Petey Halpin. It's a bloop single for Isak Paredes, his third hit of the afternoon. And the Astros have a two-out base runner.
1: Yeah, it didn't hit it on the barrel by any means, but it was kind of wobbly going out to center field. Didn't have any carry. It was off the end of the bat.
0: And now it's Altuve, who's 0-for-3 today. Jose with four hits over the first two games of this series.
1: If Gattis makes a mistake, Altuve might light him up.
0: First pitch misses down and away for a ball.
1: Jose 3-for-7 against this righty.
0: It includes a double. Outfield deep. They want to keep everything in front of them. Halp in the center fielder shades to pull. 1-0. Ground ball left side right at the shortstop. Rocchio down to Juanita Field. Goes to second for the force to retire the side. So the Astros strand a runner, and we go to the ninth. Josh Hader coming in. Astros 2, Guardians 1.
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0: Sixth inning at Daikin Park. Astros with a 2-1 lead over the Guardians. Trying to take the rubber game of this three-game series. And Josh Hader on to try and get the final three outs. Hader is 4-for-4 in save chances in 7 appearances this year. 1.29 ERA, 7 innings, 2 hits, 1 walk, and 11 strikeouts. Gabriel Arias leads it off. He's 0-for-3. Hader the kick and the pitch. And Arias takes one a little high for a ball. Also for the Astros, Bryce Matthews is now in left field. And Jake Myers is in center field. So Yordan Alvarez and Joey Loperfido are out. 1-0. Swing and a miss. There's that slider to the back foot of Arias. 1-1.
1: Astros come at you with three lefties to close this one out. Tongue with the first six. And then it's Okert, King, and now Hader.
0: 1-1. And that's over for a strike. 1-2.
1: And Hader's been crisp. A two-seamer at the top rail. The slider, all of it's been good.
0: His last outing was the first time he had allowed a run this season. 1-2. Swing and a miss. Went up the ladder with the heater. Down goes Arias. One out in the ninth. 95 on that fastball.
1: Yeah, sorry about it. Just above the top of the strike zone. Perfectly placed when you're ahead.
0: So one out, nobody on for Daniel Schneeman. Left-on-left matchup. Schneeman 0-for-3. Steven Vogt has used every position player on his bench, so he can't pinch hit here. Infield shade slightly to pull. Paredes stepping on the grass at third. First pitch, swing and a miss. Man, he just overpowered Schneeman upstairs. Nothing in one.
1: It's a two-seamer up there, but it hops like a four-seamer. Very unique.
0: Got that low arm angle. The 0-1. Schneeman pops it up right side of the infield. Walker calling for it. Now into foul territory. Now in front of first base, makes the catch. And the Guardians are down to their final out. David Fry, the last hope for Cleveland. He struck out as a pinch hitter in the seventh, has stayed in the game in left field. Astros trying to win their third consecutive series. First pitch. Fastball strike, nothing in one. 96. This crowd of nearly 37,000, mostly on their feet. 0-1. Strike again. Man, he just dotted that inside corner at 96. Whoever wasn't standing before is standing now with the Guardians down to their final strike. Oh, 2. Swing and a miss. Good morning, good afternoon, and good night, David Fry. And that is the ball game. Finished him off on a high fastball as the Astros finish off the Guardians today, winning 2-1. They take 2 out of 3 in the series and go 4-2 on their homestand against Detroit and Cleveland. We'll be back with the Gallery Furniture postgame show after this. Baby.

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14: Astros defeat the Guardians 2-1. We're joined now in the Astros dugout by Brian King. A 1-2-3 eighth inning with a strikeout. And, man, it's so much more fun when you're winning, obviously. And this is what you have to do, right? Keep stacking those series wins, right?
15: Absolutely. I mean, that's the goal all the time. And we're catching a stride right now. We're going to keep going.
16: Brian, does the mindset change for any of you guys in the back end when Josh Hader shows back up?
15: I wouldn't say it changes, but it definitely gives us confidence, right? Like, yeah. He's our dude. He's been nails. And, you know, it's nice that when he comes in, you know, the door's going to be closed.
14: Absolutely. And now, obviously, a road trip coming up against Toronto and Detroit. Always good to get some positive momentum going on the road.
15: Absolutely. You know, we're going to keep it rolling on the road, and hopefully we'll come back with five or six more wins.
14: All right. Awesome. Brian King, thanks so much for joining us.
15: Yes, sir. Thank you, guys.
14: Astros 2-1 winners over the Guardians today. Astros 2 runs, 7 hits, no errors, 6 left on. Guardians 1 run, 4 hits, no errors, 5 left on. Kaiwei Tang 4-6 with the win for the Astros. Late Ciccone 3-6 with the loss for the Guardians. Josh Hader, his fifth save in as many chances. Time of game, 2 hours and 7 minutes. Played in front of 36,807 at Daikin Park. Roof closed today as the Astros improved to or go 4-2 on this homestand. As they improved to 37-42 on the year, the Guardians, meanwhile, suffering the loss to fall to 41-37. We'll be back with more of the Gallery Furniture postgame show after this.
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14: Astros defeat the Cleveland Guardians today, 2-1. Astros got on the board in the first inning. Slate Cicotti started for the Guardians. He got Jeremy Pena to fly out to start the ball game, or the bottom of the first. Next batter was Yordan Alvarez. 2-2 to Yordan. And that smoked deep to right center field. And you can kiss that one goodbye. Number 25 for Yordan. 1-0 Astros.
16: Doesn't matter what bat he uses. The powder blue works just fine. Astros take the lead on Alvarez's blast to right field.
14: So the Astros were up 1-0. They would add to that lead in the fourth. Alvarez, a leadoff walk against Cicotti. Christian Walker followed with a single to put two men on for Isak Paredes.
16: Here's the 1-1. Grounder up the middle and off the shortstop's glove and into center field. Yordan's going to score. Walker to third base. It's an RBI single for Isak Paredes. It's 2-0.
14: So the Astros have the 2-0 lead. Guardians would cut that lead in half in the fifth with one out. Petey Halpin triple to right center off Kaiwei Tung. Travis Pizzano with the infield playing back grounded out to second. That scored Halpin, and it was 2-1 Astros. The Astros pitchers were able to do the job as after Tung went the first six, Steven Okert worked around a walk, struck out three in a scoreless seventh, a 1-2-3 eighth inning for Brian King, and then another lefty, Josh Hader, came on in the ninth. He struck out Gabriel Arias to start it. Daniel Schneeman fouled out, and the last hope for Cleveland was pinch hitter David Fry. 0-2. Swing and a miss. Good morning, good afternoon, and good night, David Fry, and that is the ball game. Finished him off on a high fastball as the Astros finish off the Guardians today, winning 2-1. They take two out of three in the series and go 4-2 on their homestand against Detroit and Cleveland. Make sure you stay tuned for the 10th inning show with Chris Gordy on KBME 790 immediately following our game coverage. Steve Sparks with a look around the majors as the Gallery Furniture postgame show continues next.
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16: 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They're in the bottom of the ninth inning at Yankee Stadium, and Cincinnati has a 4-1 lead over the Yankees. Chase Burns with five innings of one-run ball. St. Louis leads Kansas City 12-8. That's in the top of the seventh inning. Texas leads San Diego 4-3 in the bottom of the seventh. Pittsburgh 3-1 over Colorado. They're in the bottom of the fifth. Arizona 2-0 over the Minnesota Twins as they go to the sixth inning. Athletics lead the Angels 4-3. That's in the top of the second. In West Sacramento, no score with Boston and Seattle. That's in the bottom of the second. And Baltimore leads the Dodgers 2-0. That's in the bottom of the first at Dodger Stadium. Milwaukee beat Atlanta today. 9-4 was the final. Gasser the winner. He wins for the first time this year. Sugar Land, Texas native Will Vest gets the win out of the bullpen for Detroit as they beat the Chicago White Sox 5-4 in 10 innings. Sugar Land, Texas native John King gets the win for the Miami Marlins as they beat San Francisco 2-1. That was in Florida. Tampa Bay beat Washington 4-3. And Toronto at the Cubs, they got postponed. They'll make that one up a little later on. Yordan Alvarez with his 25th homer for the Astros. They go on to beat the Cleveland Guardians 2-1. Kaiwei Tung gets his fourth win of the season. He's now 4-6. Ciccone takes the loss. He's 3-6. And Josh Hader picks up his fifth save of the season. That's it for your Major League Scoreboard. Robert Ford will be right back to wrap it up.
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14: Astros hit the road and start a seven-game road trip tomorrow with the first of three in Toronto against the Blue Jays. Hunter Brown, 1-0, 1.10 ERA will start for the Astros against Dylan Cease, 4-3, 2.71 ERA for the Blue Jays. 6:07 first pitch will be on the air from the Rogers Center beginning at 5:35 on the Houston Astros Radio Network. 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Our studio producer is Josh C. Our producer engineer is Matt Bolts. For Steve Sparks and Robert Ford, saying so long. Once again, the final score from Daikin Park, Houston Astros 2, Cleveland Guardians 1.
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14: To Yordan. And that's smoked deep to right center field. And you can kiss that one goodbye. Number 25 for Yordan. 1-0 Astros.
16: Doesn't matter what bat he uses. The powder blue works just fine. Astros take the lead on Alvarez's blast to right field.
33: That's what I'm talking about. That is what the Astros needed more than anything. And the Astros get it. They beat the Guardians today 2-1. Not the greatest offensive explosion, but enough to get it done when you have elite pitching like you had today. And the Astros have now won three series in a row, four of their last five games. And the best news here on Father's Day, only a 2-hour and 7-minute game. So it breezed by. And mission accomplished. You got things done. And your pitching staff, a huge tip of the cap to today's starter. And your Astros player of the game brought to you by Hawkins Corporation and HawkinsCorp.com. How about Kaiwei Tung, as I think how we're saying it now. They said Tang during spring training, and then they've come back and said, no, it's Tung. But 6 innings pitched, 4 hits, 1 run, 1 walk, 4 strikeouts, 83 pitches. His best outing in a month. You got to go back to May 23rd when he had six shutout innings against the Cubs. All his other outings since then have been meh. But he improves to 4-6 record-wise, lowers his ERA to 4.03 on the season. That was much needed because I was ready to, after the last couple starts, ready to send him back to the bullpen. And he very well may go there once you get Javier back and some of these other arms, but that was much needed. But it is kind of funny when you look at how this series set up with Tatsuya Mai going on Friday, who was not good his last outing, Spencer Urgetti going Saturday, who's been arguably your best pitcher all year, and then Kaiwei Tung today. If you would have said they're going to win 2 out of 3, I would not have guessed the loss was going to be Spencer Urgetti. But when you look at what Urgetti's done the past month, it's not been great. He's been subpar this month after he was elite in May, but much needed. Tatsuya Mai bounces back and has a really nice outing on Friday, and Kaiwei Tung today with a really nice outing. So that was huge. That was absolutely huge. So let me give you the phone number, as I see a lot of you guys lining up on the phone line, 713-212-5790. 713-212-5790. This is the Astros 10th inning show. So let's jump out to the phone lines and see what you guys are thinking. And we start with Joel leaving the ballpark. Joel, what's up, man?
0: Hey, quick game today. Quick question for you. I've watched Astros all my life. I can't ever remember a time where our 7, 8, 9 were all lefties. So just a unique situation. Kurt, I never thought he would pitch as well as he did. King doesn't throw 100 miles an hour. He just gets outs, and obviously Hader's Hader, but pretty cool to have three lefties in the back end of the bullpen. So fun game. Win's a win. Doesn't matter if you win 3-1 or 10-1. We'll take it. So happy Father's Day if it applies, and thanks for taking the call.
33: Thanks, Joel. Appreciate it, man. Yeah, how about that? That's a good little piece of trivia there. Yeah, I'd have to go back and dig through the years and find the last time they had a 7, 8, 9. Now, is it going to stay this way? Like, is Okert definitely your 7th inning, Brian King your 8th inning, Josh Hader your 9th inning guy if you get to the postseason? If the postseason started today, probably. But, you know, we got the trade deadline coming up. Astros may make another, you know, may add another reliever to the bullpen. Brian Abreu may bounce back, you know, and look more like his old self. So, again, a lot could change before the end of the season. But, yeah, right now, that Okert King Hader combination's been great. And a hat tip to Stephen Okert, man. He has pitched a lot of innings last year and this year. It was funny listening to Robert Ford and Steve Sparks talk about him. They were like, yeah, remember he came in spring training last year and, you know, it wasn't even like a guarantee. It was like, hey, here's an invite. You want to come out and see what we can do? And he was great last spring training and then made the team and was great throughout last season. And he's been even better this year. A 3.01 ERA last year, a 2.48 ERA this year. And just want to give Stephen Okert props because he has, like, he's only been here 2 years, but it feels like he's been here way longer because they use him so much. He's pitched in over 100 games the last, you know, season and a half as an Astro. So big hat tip to him, man. Strikes out the side. In fact, you know, if you want to go relief pitcher of the game presented by Trajan Wealth Management, take your pick. I mean, Okert, King, and Hader were all nails. Okert did walk a batter, but he struck out the side. Then Brian King had an 11-pitch eighth, and Josh Hader had a 9-pitch ninth. So, I mean, that is getting it done. That is absolutely what you want. So good to see that from all three of those guys. 713-212-579. Let's get back out to the phones in order of longest wait. Let's talk to Robert in LaPorte. Robert, what you got, man?
1: Hey, happy Father's Day. Great win by the Astros today. It's nice seeing them getting the runs, good defense. I'm just happy to see them do it. And good shout out to Okert to cover up that walk. Good vibes, winning this homestand and going up to Canada. Let's go and let's win some more games. Let's go, Astros!
33: All right, Robert. Thanks, man. Appreciate it. Yeah, the Astros coming up. They will get on a plane right after this one, head up to Toronto, and then have 4 out in Detroit. So 7 straight days of games. All up there where hopefully it's a little bit cooler than it is down here. Goodness, was out for a walk earlier today, and it is stifling humid. But they'll be up in Toronto and Detroit where it'll be a little bit cooler. But Hunter Brown set to go tomorrow. Peter Lambert, who's been really good for you all year, will go Tuesday. And then expected to go back to Mike Burrows, who they kind of skipped the start and used him out of the bullpen the other night for an inning. But he's expected to get the start Wednesday. And then in Detroit, you'll go Mai, Urgetti, Tong, and back to Hunter Brown. So we'll see if it holds that way. But this is you're feeling pretty good about yourself again, winning three straight series and looking around what the other teams are doing. And Rangers have a 4-3 lead in the eighth up in Arlington. So they got a lead. The A's are up 4-3 on the Angels. So they got a lead. And then the Mariners and Red Sox are tied 1-1. Mariners looking to try to avoid getting swept at home by the lowly Red Sox. So we'll keep you up to date there on your post-game AOS standings brought to you by Greater Houston Radiation Oncology. We won't have anything updated until those games go final and we can kind of see. But as of right now, like as of the moment, the Astros are only 2.5 back of Seattle. If Seattle wins, then you're back to 3 back. Good that you won, and we'll see what the rest of the AL West does later today. Let's get Tom in Cypress in here. Tom, what's up, man?
2: Hey, Chris. Good to be with you. Happy Father's Day. Hey, I want to give props, like everybody has done so far, to the bullpen. You know, I want to talk about April. When you go 8-18 in the month of April, and then the first 7 days of May don't look too much better, that's when the bullpen started to get much better. And since then, I don't know what the ERA is collectively, but it's got to be in the 2.50s, somewhere along there. Okert, and of course, King. Two lefties, you can't ask for a better thing. And to bring in Hader as the third lefty. I'm going to ask you, Chris, are they giving up on Abreu? Because we got to get him back into the mix. If we can get him to get over this mental block he's got, I don't know what else to call it, that would give them a heck of a bullpen. You know, if you can bring him in for two or three batters in the seventh and eighth inning and he can blow that fastball by him, I'm just hoping he can get back to where he was. But again, you know, everybody said it, the bullpen is the secret to what this team is doing, you know, and I hope it continues. And I'd like to hear what you think about the bullpen as far as the individuals that have been putting this together for us. And I think they've turned the corner. I'd like to see them keep going with what they're doing and get back in this pennant race. Thanks for letting me in.
33: All right, thanks for the call, Tom. Yeah, it's to real quick on the Brian Abreu thing. He had a terrible start to the season. He was bad in those first two outings in March. He had a dreadful month of April where he had an ERA of over 10. But I don't know if anybody paid attention, but he had a really good month of May. Had an ERA of 1. He gave up one earned run in the entire month of May. Now, there were some games they were using him low leverage, but there were some games where he still came in high leverage spots. And, you know, I think the only blemish was the last game of that month in the Milwaukee game when he pitched in went extra innings and he pitched and he gave up the hit and took the loss or they lost the game. But that was like his only bad outing really in the whole month of May. And then in June, he's had a couple of, you know, he had one against Pittsburgh where he got blown up. But a bunch of other really good outings, including two saves. If you don't remember, a couple of Mondays ago when you were in L.A. and you won an extra innings, he got the save in that one. And then the game against Kansas City last Saturday, where Josh Hader had pitched on Friday and wasn't available on a back-to-back, it was an 8-7 game in the ninth. And was that I want to say that was the comeback game, right, where you were down, you came back? And then he got the save in the ninth. Again, we got it. When we talk about players, we got to talk about if we're going to bash them when they're bad, you also have to recognize when they're good and give them praise. And again, Brian Abreu's been mostly good this month. Again, you know, the Monday night he pitched against Detroit, gave up a run in that one. But, you know, yesterday you're getting blown out 8-1 and he pitched an inning. Got three fly balls, and you know, again, we're not singing his praises because you lost the game, and you know he didn't have anything to really do with you know, the starting pitching not being good. But it again, got to give your hat tip to Abreu where he's been good. Now the season ERA is still 6.39, but man, if you take away the first month of the season, His ERA is probably in the fours, low fours, like not bad. But again, it's a far cry from the guy that we've seen the last couple of years. I mean, go look at his last four seasons in Astros uniform. A 1.94 ERA in 22, that was the World Series year. A 1.75 ERA in 23, a 1.16 ERA in 24, and a 1.15 ERA, I'm sorry, I was reading the wrong column.

0: And he's giving him little nibbles here. He gave him the nibble last Saturday in an 8-7 game, and he got the save, and he did the job. But, you know, a game like today, and he pitched yesterday, but, like, you know, today it was like, we need to get this win. Let's go Okert. Let's go King. Let's go Hader, and let's get this done. And shout out to Josh Hader, by the way. What, I mean, what an animal this guy's been. Is it seven appearance? No, today was his 8th appearance already of the season since he came back on June 3rd. So he hasn't even been back a month so far. And this was his 5th save already. Like, he has just been nails. Absolute nails. I think his only run he gave up was Wednesday night against Detroit. And I think that was a 4-1 game. And he gave up a home run. And you still won 4-2. He got the save. But he had an ERA of 0 prior to that. So, not too bad. 8 innings pitched. 1 earned run. Pretty darn good for Josh Hader. And 5 saves in the process. That's incredible. That's why he's one of the highest paid closers in baseball. That's why when he's been injured, since he's been in Astros uniform, you very much miss him. But when he's on, he's good, man. He is awesome. Let's get Shelly in here before we grab our top of the hour break. Shelly, welcome in. How are you?
1: Man, I tell you what. Go Astros, go. Keep on keeping on, guys. You're entertaining your fans. You guys are awesome. Just keep on keeping on.
0: I got you, Shelly. Thanks for the call, as always. If you guys want to get in, 713-212-5790, 713-212-5790. When we return, we will we'll give you some updates on some of the numbers from today's game. We will also do a little look ahead. We'll get to your post-game clubhouse audio. And, of course, more of your phone lines at 713-212-5790. Oh, and we haven't even really mentioned that Alvarez guy. Pretty damn good. We'll talk about that when we return here on the Astros 10th Inning Show, Sports Talk 790.
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6: Here's the 1-1. Grounder up the middle and off the shortstop's glove and into center field. Yordan's going to score. Walker to third base. It's an RBI single for Isak Paredes. It's 2-0.
7: You'll call that your play of the game presented by Moro Mechanical Cooling and Heating. You could say the first inning home run by Yordan Alvarez, but I'll go with the other run. Two men on, nobody out in the fourth. Isak Paredes delivers the RBI single to center to make it 2-0, and that ended up being the difference maker in a 2-1 game. So you take as many runs as you can get. But yeah, I mean, if you want to go with the first inning home run from Yordan, that was a little bit of the tone setter for the game. By the way, we'll take a squeeze in a few more phone calls if you want to get in. 713-212-5790. 713-212-5790. Astros beat the Guardians today 2-1. Take 2 out of 3 in the series. They took 2 out of 3 against Detroit. They took 2 out of 3 against Kansas City. Almost had 2 out of 3 in LA prior to that. They just couldn't. That stupid Wednesday night game where they lost 3-2 in 10 innings. If they had just found a way to win that one, remember they took 2 out of 3 against the A's prior to that, we'd be talking about 5 straight series wins. But it's okay. It's 3 straight series wins. Find a way to go up to Toronto and take 2 out of 3 against them, who weirdly in their series, they were playing the Cubs out in Chicago. They split the first 2 games, and then today's game got postponed. So they split that one. They swept Boston before that. Then before that, they lost 2 out of 3 to the Yankees, 2 out of 3 to the Phillies. So Toronto's kind of been, they've kind of been what the Astros have been. Like, they've just been an up-and-down club the last couple weeks. They're 38-39, so they're a little bit closer to 500 than the Astros, but they're both kind of in the same boat. I'm just kind of glancing at that Friday night game. Goodness, they got obliterated. They lost 16-2 to the Cubs. So they got killed in that one. But see who pitched now. Oh, it was Kevin Gausman. 2 innings, 7 runs. Goodness gracious. Astros are scheduled to see Gausman on Wednesday. But you're countering with Mike Burrows. So that one might be a crazy one. By the way, Tuesday's game, I should mention this. The Toronto games are early as it is. They're typically 6 o'clock central first pitches, so we usually go into our pregame at 5. Tuesday's game has moved up. It is a 3 o'clock game on a Tuesday. Now, I had to check my calendar. I'm like, wait, it's a Tuesday, June 23rd. That's not an American holiday. I had to check the calendar. It's not a Canadian holiday. I'm like, why is this game at 3:07? They're hosting the World Cup, and apparently they got a game that Tuesday night, and I think they just wanted to traffic control and all that, kind of, if you know, move the game up and get it out of the way. So yeah, it's just a weird week Astros wise. We'll have a 6:07 first pitch Monday, a 6:07 first pitch Wednesday, but Tuesday the sandwich game is a 3:07 central game. So on your drive home on Tuesday, you'll be hearing Robert Ford and Steve Sparks with some Astros action up in Toronto, and then you'll go from that straight into Detroit, and then it'll be a 5:40 first pitch on Thursday and Friday, and then a 12:10 Central start on Saturday and a 12:40 start on Sunday. So two afternoon games next weekend up in Detroit, and man, I can't wait for that Sunday game. It's slated right now. It'll be Casey Mize going against Hunter Brown, but we know Hunter Brown, he turns it up a notch when he's going up against his club that he grew up rooting for, the Detroit Tigers. So that will be a lot of fun. Your Astros look ahead, presented by Marshall Stevenson Elevator. Let's get a quick scoreboard update on what's going around the league. We have Padres and Rangers. Rangers have a 4-3 lead on the Padres up in Arlington, top of the ninth. And the Padres have two men on with two outs. So they are trying to, Padres are trying to at least tie this or send it to extra innings or potentially win it. And looks like there's a third out. Duran grounds out. So that one should go final here in a second. So Rangers do win, so you don't pick up any ground on them. The A's are up 4-3, still early in that one. That one is in the fourth inning. A's 4-3 over the Angels. And then Red Sox and Mariners are tied at one, heading to the fifth. So need a little help here from the Angels and the Red Sox. That would be nice to make up some ground on them with the win today. But your Astros have won three consecutive series for the first time this season. Marks the first time they've won three straight series since winning three in a row of August of last year when they beat the Marlins, the Yankees, and the Red Sox. Astros won the season series against the Guardians with a record of 4-2. So we'll see if that comes into play at all, with same record for a wild card or something like that down the road. Yordan Alvarez went 1-for-2 with a solo homer, two walks. One of those was intentional. By the way, it was his 10th intentional walk. That is the most in Major League Baseball. So good for him. But Yordan it was his 25th home run of the season. Marks the fourth instance in club history a player reached 25 homers through the team's first 79 games, joining Jeff Bagwell in 99 and 94 and Lance Berkman, who had 25 home runs in 2002. Yordan has reached 25 homers for the sixth season of his career and trails only Jeff Bagwell and Lance Berkman for the most seasons of 25 home runs in Astros history. He led the American League in home runs and was ranked second in RBIs at the end of today's game. Also led the majors with 10 intentional walks so far this season. So, yeah, Yordan is going to keep plugging away at those numbers, and he will, I don't know if he's going to catch Jeff Bagwell or Lance Berkman, but he certainly can, if he continues on this trajectory, he is on the way. But, a lot of good stuff today, a lot of good stuff for the Astros. And by the way, tonight, we'll keep your eyes out. Well, I say in Sugar Land, I think they're in Albuquerque, but Christian Javier is scheduled to make the fourth start of his rehab assignment tonight with AAA Sugarland. And you have to wonder if all goes well here, does Dana Brown want to see one more minor league start from him? Or does Christian Javier make the jump back to the big league club? We will see on that one, but you're starting to get healthy here, man. You're starting to get healthy. And that is a good thing. This has been really, really good. By the way, Lance McCullers Jr. will make a rehab start Thursday at AAA in Sugarland, and Ronald Blanco will make a rehab start Thursday at AA Corpus Christi. So, and I get it. Everyone rolls their eyes at Lance McCullers Jr., but you need arms. You need arms to get through a season. He's making a lot of money, so if he can give you anything, whether it's, I say as a starter, but I mean, could they say, hey, Lance, maybe you're better served coming out of the bullpen at this point? I don't know. But Ronald Blanco is an interesting one, man. I mean, it's been over a year since we've seen him. We know Hayden Wesneski was throwing some BP yesterday. So this thing could start to get interesting from a standpoint of you got too many arms. And that'll be a good problem to have. Too many arms is certainly a good thing. Let's get to your post-game clubhouse audio brought to you by Mokarum Injury Lawyers. Let's hear from the manager, Joe Espada, following this one.
8: When you guys were looking to like alter your rotation a little bit, put Burrows in the bullpen, what kind of gave you faith in Tang to that he would kind of get a turnaround after some rocky starts?
9: I got to, you know, threw the ball really good. But, you know, Christian Vasquez game calling today, there were some moments where I think he recognized certain patterns on you know, let me stay away from the sweeper, let me use the fastball in this count. He used to change up effectively to use other pitches. Both of them worked really well. They were very well prepared. And, you know, that tandem between those two really got us through six innings. And then, you know, Oakard, King, Hader, I can't say enough about how good those guys have been. When we get our starters through five, six innings, and you know, we can deploy those guys, and they're as good as you get. Those guys are really good.
8: Through so many fastballs.
9: Who?
8: That
9: team. There was, you know, he's got such a good sweeper, and teams know that, and you know, that's why I give credit to Vasquez that he recognized certain things when to throw this fastball. You know, he threw some good ones to Bassana, who's, you know, been handling well, but he set him up well enough so he could sneak a fastball here and there. So, you know, it's just a well-executed game plan between those two.
10: Did you think or expect that Hader would be, I guess, this sort of effective at immediately coming back
9: yes.
10: from the injury?
9: Yeah, no doubt. No doubt. He's healthy. He's one of the best.
7: That was Joe Espada, and good stuff there. I mean, that interesting tidbit there that Christian Vasquez was kind of working with Kaiwei Tung on getting his stuff corrected today. And you know, man, listen to Vasquez more, Tung. That was it was quite an outing. Six innings of one-run ball, only one walk. How about the Astros, too, this weekend? I mean, maybe we got to go look that the Guardians just aren't maybe they're a team that just doesn't walk very much. In fact, I'd be interested to see where they rank in terms of earning walks as a team. But this weekend, if we go Friday night, pitching-wise, zero walks on Friday. Let's see. Yesterday, zero walks. And then today, yeah, two. Tong walked one guy, and Oakert walked one guy. But that is nine innings, and two walks on the entire weekend. That is pretty outstanding for 27 innings of baseball. Pretty good. Keep that up. And that's where the Astros have gotten killed. I mean, that's where Imai has gotten killed. Mike Burrows. I mean, all these guys, like when they walk a guy or walk two guys and they give up a three-run homer, it's things that much, as opposed to you don't walk guys, you get out, so you can give up solo homers. You take that all day. So let's leave it there. I think we've covered everything, man. With today's win, Astros beat the Guardians 2-1. Astros win three series in a row now, four of their last five. Two-hour game flew by, and we'll see if they can get another win tomorrow in Toronto. Again, like I said, kind of your look ahead, but 6 o'clock game tomorrow, so it'll be an early game. A-team will be off a little bit early. And then Tuesday we'll have the 3:07 first pitch with a day game. And then early starts the rest of the week. 6 o'clock pitch on Wednesday, 5:40 on Thursday and Friday, and then some nooners on Saturday and Sunday. So I like it. When they go to the Eastern time zone, I like it. It's earlier games here in the Central time zone. I appreciate it. All right, for Josh G., I'm Chris Gordy. We'll talk to you guys tomorrow morning. Dan and Cole will have you at the morning drive at 6 a.m., tonight on 790, we'll have some more World Cup action. So keep it locked here. If you're into the World Cup, you'll catch a couple of games coming your way up next this evening. I'll also talk to you guys. I'll be on Sports Sunday tonight with Randy McElvoy on KPRC Channel 2. So check that out if you want. But for Dash G, I'm Chris Gordy. This has been the 10th Inning Show on Sports Talk 790.
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